stepped off of the tallest sail. For all the love he left below the waves, he made his peace with letting go. Said some things he never dared to say. The one the lighthouse left alone.

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1: This is 2FM.

It's been 2 whole weeks since you hit the door. But you told me you'd be calling around on the 24th. It's been 2 whole weeks since you hit the

We're all waiting for change like a doll queue. The whole truth is all of us are blue like Eiffel 65. In 98 it was a 02. That's old news like TV3 or 02. You want it to elope but you're so scared of what it might do. You used to light up like Grafton Street in November. Every time we were together you were terrified. You gave me the blue tick like I was verified. I've been trying to do the right thing like Spike Lee in the 90s. You and your Nikes and me heavy brogans. You passed my defences.

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3: Good morning. Welcome to Wednesday. This is 2FM Breakfast. Carl and Aisling with you as Roz Purcell continues her trip to Sardinia.
4: Welcome to Wednesday. God, great.
3: Isn't it?
4: Ah, it's great.
3: Oh, we're flying.
4: And you know what? Big Wednesday though. Leaving Cert Day.
3: Oh God, it yeah. is.
4: So our English paper one, I presume, today.
3: Yeah.
4: Kicking off. So if... Do you know, I know anyone who's doing their Leaving Cert is probably not really listening now. You might get a last cram session in, or you might be still sleeping.
3: Unless we somehow help you study.
4: You wouldn't be sleeping now. You'd be getting ready. So maybe there is some of you listening. But it's also, I'm sure there's some parents or some siblings of Leaving Cert
3: rocking
4: students.
3: Rocking back and forth.
4: May God be with you for the next 2 weeks. Yeah. That's
3: all. I know,
4: all
3: our thoughts are with you all. Yes. We hope everything goes well. We're going to kick off the show with a tune to get you in the mood for the Leaving Cert.

0: Good morning, this is 2FM Breakfast, Carol and Aisling with you.
1: Right, I'm after coming across something just as I was scrolling on my phone this morning, and I think I'm going to make it my personality trait.
0: Okay, add it to the list.
1: I think I'm going to start calling everything by its proper name. Okay?
0: Okay, explain.
1: So, for example, if I was to say to you, yeah, I used a good nurdle there before I was brushing my teeth.
0: A good nurdle?
1: A good nurdle.
0: Is that like the technical term for a toothbrush?
1: It's not, but it's the technical term for the small amount of toothpaste on your brush.
0: Okay.
1: So you know they say a T, a, a, a P

0: Pea-sized amount. That's a nurdle.
1: A nurdle.
0: There you go. So get your nurdle onto your brush there and stick it in your mouth.
1: Yeah.
0: Also as well, you forgot to put a tittle there on your thing.
1: On your thing.
0: On your
1: thing.
0: Well,
1: so you're going to say tittle and then you're going to say thing.
0: No, I see. I didn't want to give it away too quickly. You forgot to put a tittle on your eye. You forgot to put a tittle on your J.
1: Oh,
0: show
1: a
0: us,
1: dot.
0: Show us your tittles. Yeah, exactly. It's your dot.
1: Don't say that to me, Carl.
0: A little.
1: Yes, and look me in the eye. At least have the decency to look down.
0: At this hour of the morning. At least have the decency to not look me in the eye when you're saying those things.
1: Now I'd be like covering them up. I thought you were going to say that you were going to start calling like businesses by their real name. Like, do you know the way Eason's is actually Eason? And
0: no.
1: I was like, yeah,
0: oh,
1: Marks and Spencer.
0: No way, they don't have an S.
1: And if you started doing that now, I'd have to unfriend you.
0: Very interesting.
1: That would
0: okay.
1: be deranged.
0: Well, no, this is to do with everyday items. So you, the eye, the dot over your I and your J's is called a tittle.
1: Mm-hmm.
0: Do you know what it's, the two dots are called in German?
1: Umlaut.
0: Well done,
1: that's
0: yes.
1: A good one.
0: Now, geez, I'm after burning my hand. That coffee didn't have a zarf on it.
1: What, a lid?
0: No.
1: A zarf? That coffee didn't have a zarf on it. Oh, the little
0: the cardboard sleeve.
1: Who named that?
0: That's called a zarf.
1: Oh, that's so stupid. Who named that?
0: I've no idea. I haven't a clue. And then you might have heard this one before. Oh, the grommets after falling out of my jeans.
1: Oh, I've heard of grommets in your ears. And
0: yes,
1: then of course Wallace and Gromit.
0: So a grommet is the little metal circle on your jeans, like the little rivety type things. And let me see. Oh yeah, I've got the collie wobbles.
1: I don't know, the vapors kind of thing.
0: The what?
1: Like, I've got the vapors. I'm having the vapors.
0: No, you would get the collie wobbles
1: sore
0: if you
1: tummy?
0: Were feeling. Do you know what? Guarantee it, people with the collie wobbles this morning with the leave insert.
1: Yeah.
0: It's that feel of nervous butterflies.
1: Okay.
0: They're the collie wobbles.
1: Well, I'd recommend you not using that term amongst your friends' kids because you may end up with none.

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1: This Saturday, we're live from Popeye's Blanchardstown Centre. 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

0: week, Carl and Ash here. Roz Purcell has been fired. She said something that was really controversial.
1: Yeah, defamatory.
0: We got rid of her.
1: She's gone. Different things that she broke.
0: She'll never be heard from again.
1: Never be back again, unfortunately. But anyway, we move on. There's an interesting story in the news in the world of music. So a musician and former X Factor, they say finalist, but this person was in like the live shows.
0: Okay.
1: They weren't actually in the final of the X Factor. Anyway, they've released videos in which he duets with recordings of himself from before his transition from being female.
0: Oh, interesting.
1: Yeah, so since appearing on The X Factor, this artist's name is Dylan Holloway. He has transitioned to be a man. And Dylan and the Moon is his name as an artist, I suppose. And he was in the group MK1.
0: Okay.
1: Back when he was on The X Factor in 2012.
0: It doesn't ring a bell. Let me just give it a... MK1! No, it's still not
1: no,
0: ringing
1: it's
0: a bell.
1: No, it's not ringing, no. But he's gone viral basically because he's done a duet with his former self, which I think is a really interesting idea.
0: That is a cool idea.
1: For any artist, I suppose, to do a duet with like a younger version of yourself.
0: Exactly, anyone could do it.
1: It's especially interesting, obviously,

0: because of his circumstances. But like, I would kind of like to hear, you know, maybe like Beyonce duet with baby Beyonce. Or
1: it is funny just in terms of like, if you look at it just from the perspective of like an artist and like where they were, say Beyonce, where yeah. they were early in their career to where they are now. Like, I'm thinking about how artists' voices change. Say, for example, like, to bring it back to Bono, because mm-hmm. I'm a big U2 fan. But like, I always think sometimes Bono's voice nearly got too good. I think like the early songs,
0: the rawness.
1: It's like he sounds like he's struggling to sing, and that's what made it really good. Whereas then he actually got so good, he sounds like an opera singer sometimes.
0: Right?
1: Do you know what I mean?
0: Really?
1: Have
0: you heard opera? Carl?
1: Maybe not. Yeah, a bit of operatics going on.
0: Anyway, I think that's a very good idea from Dylan Holloway, Dylan and the Moon. So go check it out.
1: Love it. Great idea. Yes.

0: 2FM Breakfast with Carl and Ash. Now, we know it's a big day with the Leaving Cert starting, so we will be asking people for the Leaving Cert stories in a few minutes' time. But now, it is 6:30. Let's head over to the newsroom and get the headlines.
1: Thanks, Carl. Good morning. Yes, a record number of students will begin this year's state exams this morning. For the first time ever, the numbers registering for the Leaving and Junior Cycle exams have surpassed 146,000. First up this morning is English Paper 1. Exchanges of fire in the Gulf continued overnight, despite a ceasefire between the US and Iran. The Iranian Revolutionary Guard said it had only been responding to US strikes on its territory, while the US military said two Iranian missiles failed to hit their targets in Kuwait and three other missiles launched by Iran at Bahrain were intercepted. The Cabinet will be asked to give the green light today to a system capable of sending emergency public warnings to mobile phones. The Office of Emergency Planning will oversee the system, which will be used to notify the public of extreme weather events. The weather forecast, a wet start in many areas with rain extending northeastwards, frequent showers through the day and highest temperatures of 13 to 17 degrees.

0: Good morning. This is 2FM Breakfast. Carol and Aisling with you. And in an hour and a half-ish, we'll be playing our game, the A to Z quiz. We play it every morning. There's €10,000 on the line.
1: Yes, very, very exciting. And we'd love to see one of you guys win it. And as a little thank you for our early crew here on 2FM Breakfast, we always give a little bit of a hint, a little bit of a clue.
0: Yes.
1: In some ways, it's like just giving you a bit of extra time in the quiz, because we're going to give you the first question to the A to Z quiz, which means it'll save you about 3 or 4 seconds.
0: It was utilised absolutely brilliantly by Kieran yesterday.
1: Oh,
0: as soon as the timer went off, he said, what was the, I can't even remember what the question was.
1: I can't even remember.
0: It was air.
1: Air.
0: It was like, air.
1: Exactly.
0: Really,
1: and we
0: good.
1: Were straight on to question B, and it just meant it saved so much time. So the first question on today's A to Z quiz, you can write this down, you can do whatever you want with it, but it is, what A is a slang term for your buttocks? My favourite word of all time.
0: Okay.
1: Definitely my most used word on the show.
0: I was going to say, it also could have been, what A is a slang term commonly used by Carol Mull. So if you think you know what it is, or if you just want to come on and play, give it a go, text the word A to Z now, your name, to 51552, and you could be winning €10,000 in an hour and a half's time.

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1: You know those stories that come up every so often where you're like, I think we're going to look back in time and go, where did it all go wrong?
0: Okay, I could think of many.
1: I think this is one of those things when we have a 28 days later scenario, we look back and go,
0: maybe we
1: shouldn't have done that.
0: Oh, no.
1: This involves Google and their parent company, Alphabet. And they are planning on releasing 32 million mosquitoes in Florida as part of a public health project. Yep, this is as terrifying as it sounds.
0: Sorry, what?
1: Yep.
0: Why is Google, also never heard of Alphabet before in my life, why are they doing this?
1: Yeah, so Alphabet, it must be to do with, like, I don't know, healthcare or something like that.
0: Well, they ought to be getting into everything now.
1: Exactly.
0: Amazon is building rockets and all
1: that. Anything
0: the rest.
1: That's going to make money, essentially. So this initiative is being run through Alphabet, their mosquito control company called Debug. So we've got Google as the parent company. You've got Alphabet then as a subsidiary of Google.
0: Yeah.
1: And then Debug is kind of under the kind of banner of Alphabet. So everyone follow me here, because I'm hardly following myself.
0: Yeah.
1: So this plan has not yet been approved, but it's currently being reviewed by the US Environmental Protection Agency. So the idea behind this is... They're going to...
0: Sorry, did anyone get that Simpsons movie reference?
1: No.
2: Eba!
1: What was that?
2: Eba!
1: No. What was the reference? All I remember is Spider Pig.
0: Oh, no.
1: Simpsons movie.
0: Eba, it's all about Eba and the dome and all, and the granddad goes mad and he's like, Eba!
1: I'll have to watch it back. Anyway, the idea here is that the mosquitoes they're going to release, they're going to carry a naturally occurring bacterium called Wolbachia. Okay? So Wolbachia is common in nature and is already found in many insects, including bees and butterflies. And most importantly, the bacterium is not harmful to humans.
0: Okay.
1: Okay, so we probably don't actually need to be that scared.
0: Right.
1: But the idea is that when Wolbachia infects mosquitoes, it interferes with their reproduction. So infected mosquitoes can either produce eggs that don't hatch, or they pass the infection on to their offspring, reducing the overall mosquito population.
0: All right, so they're trying to get rid of mosquitoes then.
1: So the approach is known as the sterile insect technique, and the goal is to reduce populations of disease-carrying mosquitoes and lower the spread of things like malaria, dengue fever, Zika virus, yellow fever, West Nile virus. Because did you know, mosquitoes, they're considered one of the deadliest animals on Earth because of the diseases that they spread.
0: That's crazy.
1: It is mad.
0: Well, have we thought about maybe what eats a mosquito and the food chain and all that?
1: This is an interesting one as well. Now,
0: I'm actually just being the voice of Roz right now. I think this is what Roz would say to this story.
1: What are we going to throw out of whack with this?
0: Yeah.
1: Now, in saying that, 32 million sounds like a lot. They were like, it's a drop in the ocean. Like, okay, say in Florida alone where this is happening, they're billions. Billions of mosquitoes.
0: That's mad.
1: So apparently it's just so that they can track and to see. But there has to be an end game here.
0: Yeah.
1: Like, if it works, where do they go from there? Listen, come back and say, don't say I didn't warn you.
0: To be very lucky to be in little old Ireland.
1: Mm-hmm.

0: 2FM Breakfast with Carl and Ash, and it's a big day, of course, because if you are tuned in now and you're getting ready for your leaves there today, listen, best of luck.
1: Best of luck.
0: Yep. We're all behind you. It's a tough one.
1: Yeah.
0: But before you know it, it will be over and done with.
1: Yeah, that's it. It seems endless, but it will be done. And you'll have a big, massive party in a few weeks' time. And then you'll have leaving cert results. And then you'll be off doing whatever else you want to do for the rest of your life.
0: I know you hate us saying that, because there's nothing worse than when you're facing into exam. People going, don't worry, it's going to be over and done with before you know it. But then you will come back in a couple of weeks' time and go, God, they were right. It actually did.
1: It really was over before I knew it.
0: It did fly through it. But anyway, it has got me thinking. Because I do... Every so often, like, you know, when you're chatting to people, it's something that always gets everyone really exercised, is their leaving cert. Everyone always has a story associated with their leaving cert. And whether it's something wild that happened, or a disaster that they had, or if it's just something really random that they came across on the day, I think there's going to be some really good stories out there. And I think for the rest of us who aren't doing a leaving cert, good opportunity to share those stories.
1: And reminisce, yeah. And listen, we are very self-aware here on 2FM Breakfast. We know we're not going to be the only radio show talking about the leaving cert today.
0: That's true.
1: But I do think, like, we've all been through it.
0: Yeah.
1: And there could be some wild tales out there that we think would be worth hearing.
0: I've got a story that involves RTE and my leaving cert, and I actually have a bone to pick with RTE.
1: Okay.
0: I'm going to tell you in a
1: little interesting,
0: bit.
1: Right. So have a little think and get them into us. What's the one thing that sticks with you from your leaving cert? 087 187 9200 or 51552.

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6: 7 o'clock, good morning. I'm Emma Cunahan. A record number of students will begin the Leaving Certificate and Junior Cycle exams this morning. The most significant increase is the number who'll sit their Leaving, up 9% on last year. Here's our education correspondent, Emma O'Kelly.
7: For the first time ever, the numbers registering for this year's state exams, Leaving and Junior Cycle, have surpassed 146,000. They're up by 4% on last year. The greatest increase is seen at Leaving Certificate level, with 9% more students registered. All of this is the result of population growth. This year, thousands of students with additional learning needs will get an extra 10 minutes to complete each exam. It's an interim measure pending completion of a wider review of special needs exam provision.
6: Exchanges of fire in the Gulf continued overnight despite a ceasefire between the US and Iran. The Iranian Revolutionary Guard said it had only been responding to US strikes on its territory, while the US military said two Iranian missiles failed to hit their targets in Kuwait and three other missiles launched by Iran at Bahrain were intercepted. A County Antrim man who killed his pregnant partner is due to be sentenced today. 36-year-old Stephen McCullough of Woodland Gardens in Lisburn was found guilty of the murder of Natalie McNally by a jury at Belfast Crown Court earlier this year. The 32-year-old had been 15 weeks pregnant when she was killed in her home in Lurgan in December 2022. The Cabinet will be asked this morning to give the green light to a system capable of sending emergency public

0: warnings to mobile phones. With more, here's our political correspondent, Micheál Lahan.
1: The Office of Emergency Planning will oversee this system, which will be used to notify the public of extreme weather events. The technology is already widely used in other countries, and it could be up and running here as early as next year. It allows for localized alerting based on mass locations, and it is not affected by things like network capacity, congestion, or character limits. Once the technical operation is nailed down, telecommunication operators will then have to make it part of their systems. The government views this technology as another key channel to provide information to the public alongside television, radio, and social media.
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0: A wet start in many areas with rain extending northeastwards. Frequent showers will continue through the day and top temperatures of 13 to 17 degrees.
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3: Madin Va, Tosnotza, Imaile O'Haclia in Dublin expect delays on the Ratoth Road southbound approaching Cabra Cross. Also on Church Street inbound between the North King Street Junction and the Quays, and on the Swords Road northbound where it's slow approaching Collins Avenue. Agus Sagailiv in Galway, there's a southbound queue on the Tuam Road now near Clare Galway Castle. Agus Mahos Gilt Fen Drocht, the Gutsadunia, send us a text when it's safe to do so to 51552.
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4: In football, Dermot Desmond has reportedly held talks with Robbie Keane as Celtic step up their efforts to appoint their next permanent manager. Former Republic of Ireland striker Keane appears to be in a two-way battle with veteran Martin O'Neill to lead the Hoops into next season. And in hurling, the Kilkenny County Hurling Board or County Board are on the hunt for a new senior hurling manager after they confirmed that Derek Ling has stepped down from the role. The announcement comes on the back of a disappointing season for Kilkenny, which ended with a Leinster Championship defeat to Dublin last week. For more sports news, head to rte.ie/sport.
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7: Good morning, and if you just join us here on 2FM Breakfast, how are you getting on? It's Carl and Ash here with you, 5 minutes past seven. Hope you're having a good, what day are we at? Wednesday.
4: So far,
7: third of June.
4: Awful hard to sleep at the moment, isn't it?
7: It is very hard to sleep.
4: Harder than last week.
7: I mean, with having the Leaving Cert coming up and all of that.
4: Well, like, yeah, I'm very worried about the Leaving Cert now, to be fair.
7: Worrying.
4: But no, I find it like almost clammy or something than last week.
7: Here's the thing. So the heat wave last week was, I think, one of the GOAT heat waves. Do you know why? The humidity was really low.
4: Yeah,
7: so
4: no, it was one of the GOAT heat waves. You're right, Carl.
7: When you get to Irish heat waves, generally it comes with a load of humidity and you're sweating from every orifice in your body.
4: Yeah.
7: It's not a nice experience.
4: No, it's very
7: hard. Last week was lovely.
4: Yeah, oh, yeah. Thanks, Carl.
7: Yeah, there you go.
4: Well, listen, no Leaving Cert weather yet. Hopefully it's on the way. Good luck to all the Leaving Certs. If you're listening to us now, you're not going to learn much.
7: Yeah, definitely won't learn much, but we can help calm you down.
4: Exactly.
7: By playing tunes.
4: We'll distract you.
7: We're chatting about Leaving Cert stories as well. So if you do have any random memories, just big moments during your Leaving Cert, funny, crazy, wild,
4: stressful,
7: we'd love to know. 515-582-0871-87-9200. I have a bone to pick with RTE in a minute.
4: Right, okay. We look forward to it. We're kicking off the hour with Calvin Harris and our very own Jazzy. This is Satisfying 2FM.

0: It's Calvin Harris and Jazzy. It's called Satisfy here on 2FM. It is 9 minutes past seven on the very first day of the Leaving Certificate 2026.
1: It's a big day, and it's genuinely, like, for anyone who's sad at... Listen, I'm sorry everyone who's doing it, but I do promise you in a couple of weeks' time, be like, wow, that absolutely flew in. I know that sounds annoying to hear now, but you will get to that point.
0: It's really worth waiting for it to come.
1: But for everyone who's done it, you do get this moment on the first Wednesday in June where you just get that little twitch of like, And I was saying a minute ago, I do have a very much an outstanding memory of the Leaving Cert and the first day of the Leaving Cert. Now, can I address something before we get into this?
0: Yeah.
1: Anto has just texted us and said, Carl, I hope this is a new story and not the story about... And he's said basically the story that I'm about to tell you. He says, might be time to start getting over it. Anto, one, I don't actually remember ever telling this story on the radio. Okay. Obviously, I have.
0: That doesn't mean that you haven't.
1: Obviously,
0: we all
1: I have.
0: Know that that doesn't mean anything
1: and,
0: if you don't remember
1: and
0: it,
1: can
0: Carol.
1: I just say, when you're trying to harbour your life for content, sometimes there might be discrepancies. All right, Anto.
0: Can I say to you, Anto, the amount of times on this show where Carol goes, I have a great story about this and this and this, and I go, you told that one about 3 months ago. So, well, I obviously wasn't there when this
1: Anto,
0: one was told before.
1: Anto, you can block your ears for this one, all right?
0: Good man, Anto.
1: So this is my story of the first day of the Leaving Cert. And obviously, you're extremely nervous. First day going in. And it's English paper one, so it's a big one, where you know you're going to be doing a lot of writing.
0: Yeah, you have your big story prepped.
1: All of that stuff. And you're hoping, you know, like, whatever will come up. I know it's not poets on paper one, but there's all these things that you're hoping will come up.
0: Reading comprehensions.
1: All that. Oh, God, yeah. It's a tough one.
0: Yeah.
1: So anyway, we're just settling into the exam, and you know the way there's all the like few minutes beforehand when it's getting quiet and you can hear the creak of the seats and the this, that and the other, and you're getting your pens out, and then the invigilator, they hand out the papers, but they're upside down, and then eventually it's like, okay, you can turn your papers over now, and you hear the and everyone's flicking over through the pages, and you're just like, okay, breathe, we're all right, we're okay. You're kind of scanning through the paper, you're just starting to settle into it. I'll start my first answer. You're like, okay, I can do this, everything's fine. All I hear is and the door opens.
0: It's been a very old school.
1: It was a very noisy door. I do remember it. You know what's looking at me? An RTE news camera looking at me in through the door. Literally a cameraman with a camera pointed in the room, and it says with a big RTE news sock thing on top of it.
0: Sorry, no permission granted.
1: No one gave us a heads up that they were going to be in. Not
0: That's crazy.
1: Not a soul told us that the news were going to be in filming us.
0: Get on the news on.
1: First day of the Leaving Cert. And it was so off-putting. And then, in fairness...
0: How long were they there?
1: In fairness to the camera operator, I'd say 3 or 4 minutes, right?
0: Long enough.
1: They tried to operate as quietly as they could. They were kind of just like little slow zooms, and you could hear the little creak sometimes of the tripod. And then it finished, and they had to close the door. And you're just like, oh my God, there's a good 6 minutes of the exam I'm never getting back. Because you know when a camera's pointed at you.
0: Yeah.
1: You can't behave naturally.
0: And for the likes of us who are kind of show ponies, like, that is severely distracting. I'd be like, this is my 3 minutes now.
1: Show pony Carl at 18. I'm telling you this now. I was like, do I get up and twerk?
0: Coupled with...
1: What do I do?
0: No, was the answer. Coupled with nerd Carl probably trying to figure out what type of camera it was.
1: Oh, yeah, there was a little bit of that going on as well. Because at that stage as well, I knew I wanted to study a media degree. So I was like, part of me was going, excuse me, yeah, would you have any contacts? Anyone I could talk to in the RTE
0: newsroom? How many megapixels is that?
1: Yeah, I'd absolutely love to get you. Card, please. So look, that was my that's my abiding memory of the first day of the Leaving Cert. So
0: okay.
1: I would imagine though there's way worse than that.
0: Oh, big time. Yeah,
1: I'd say there's horror stories, I'd say there's hilarious stories, I'd say there's all sorts out there. So we'd love to hear them. 51552 087 187 9200. And look, we do know this is Radio 101, but there's one day of the year.
0: Exactly. We're only gonna do it today, yeah. So what's your kind of core memory of your Leaving Cert exams? 087 187 9200. You know.

0: Big O, that's Femi with Noble here on 2FM Breakfast, 20 past 7. And, oh, we've got a very exciting thing on the way.
1: The A to Z quiz, it's played every single morning at about 10 past 8. And people are getting better and better at it. I really do think we're on the cusp of a winner. We had Kieran yesterday, he got all the way to the letter T.
0: What P is something you put on your walls as a fan or a supporter?
2: Paint, or what, say that again?
0: A fan or a supporter, you'd put it on your wall, P.
1: You might have had a Niall Horan, one of these, on your wall.
2: A poster.
0: What Q is the opposite of loud?
2: Quiet.
0: What R is an adjective to be extremely hungry?
2: Ravenous.
0: What S was a teenage witch in a popular 90s TV show?
2: Sabrina.
0: What T is a Mexican food served in a small folded tortilla?
2: Taco.
0: What U is the official... Can I make an observation on the A to Z quiz? I've actually been noticing this the last few weeks. And I know I sound like a broken record, but sure, that's nothing new for me.
1: No.
0: If you know the answer to the question before I finish asking the question, because sometimes there are questions where it's obvious what the answer is
1: before
0: I get to the end.
1: So just taco there.

0: say it.
1: Yeah.
0: Just cut me off and I will move on. All those little micro moments make such a difference in terms of time saving with the quiz.
1: Yeah, that's a good little tip. Another tip we gave you at around 6:35, the first question of the quiz. Whether you heard it or not, though, and you want to come on and play, you just got to text A to Z now with your name to 51552 or WhatsApp 087-187-9200.
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1: All right, good morning. It is 23 minutes past 7. This is 2FM Breakfast and it's time for Beat That, where we try and wake you up with big tunes to get you going for the day.
0: I have one today that is just a proper cheer everyone up song, given the weather.
1: Wow, because yesterday's was a proper cheer everyone up song for me.
0: See, what makes it even more annoying is that she dances like she's part of a musical ensemble.
1: You love Carol Mullen, you love it.
0: Every single time that plays. No, I haven't gone with that. That was Ollie Moores, wasn't it?
1: Ollie Moores from Ballyar.
0: Ollie Moores. No, it's not Ollie Moores that I've gone for today. It's something from the year 2004, and it's one of those songs that as soon as you hear it, I know anyone who listened to this tune will be like, yes, I am back. We are so back, baby.
1: Okay, right. Well, it's up to you to vote either Aisling or Carol to 51552 or WhatsApp 087-187-9200. We love your detailed feedback as well, your abuse, etc.
0: And do you know what I do not want from you? I do not want a single bit of, I don't know this song. I don't know what this
1: well,
0: is.
1: If I don't know it, I don't know what
0: I'm not
1: I'll
0: sure
1: say.
0: What this is. All I right, don't want to hear it.
1: I don't know this song.
0: Baby cakes. Oh, yes!
1: Damn it, I do.

0: You just don't know. Three of a kind baby cakes here on 2FM Breakfast. Look at that for 27 minutes past 7. I guarantee you, not a single radio station around the world is playing baby cakes.
1: Oh,
0: right,
1: I
0: now
1: would put money on that, Jeff.
0: Absolute tune.
1: The bang of like Bebo Flashbox off
0: yeah,
1: that song.
0: It really is Bebo Flashbox, yeah.
1: Okay, so you are so back, Carl from Leanne. Oh God, what a throwback to the pop party albums from Lauren.
0: Now, Kirsten says, go on, sparkly arse. Sorry, Ash, this is exactly what I needed on this dreary Wednesday. See, that's exactly what we were trying to do.
1: Kelly says, love Ollie, but sorry, Ash, it has to be Carl this morning.
0: Philip, can we just have a word here? Morning, Ash and Carl. Carl, that song is pure shite, starting to make a mockery of Beat That, Ash for the Win. Philip and Portleash, you can rein it in there now, my friend.
1: Philip's a big Ollie Murs fan. Morning, guys. Carl, that was absolutely trash. Easy win for Ash from Dara. Listen, it is kind of back and forth there, but the results stand at 77% for one person alone. Baby cakes mum.
0: Let's go. Cock-a-doodle-doo. Let's go,
1: no,
0: baby. Yes. Let's see how many days we can go. What kind of a streak can we get with this?
1: You're not going to get a streak with baby cakes.
0: Oh,
1: it's a one and done job.
0: I don't know about that. We'll see.

0: That is Sam Smith and Dancing with a Stranger here on 2FM Breakfast.
1: Some unbelievable evens. Our texts have been coming into us on 51552 and on WhatsApp 0871879200. So you can keep those coming into us, and we're going to be going through those in a couple of minutes' time.
0: But now it's 7:30, so time to head over to the newsroom and get the headlines.
2: Thanks, Ashley. Good morning. A record number of students will begin this year's state exams this morning. For the first time ever, the numbers registering for the leaving and junior cycle exams have surpassed 146,000. Exchanges of fire in the Gulf continued overnight despite a ceasefire between the US and Iran. It's reported in the past hour that Iran carried out a drone strike on a passenger terminal at Kuwait International Airport, wounding several people and forcing air traffic to be suspended. The US military says it has launched self-defense strikes on Iran and shot down ballistic missiles and drones fired at ships and Gulf countries. And the Cabinet will be asked to give the green light today to a system capable of sending emergency public warnings to mobile phones. The Office of Emergency Planning will oversee the system, which will be used to notify the public of extreme weather events. The weather forecast, a wet start.

0: To many areas, frequent showers will continue through the rest of the day and highest temperatures 13 to 17 degrees.
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2: With the Road Safety Authority. When driving, stay safe by travelling at a speed appropriate to the road and weather conditions.
3: To the M50 northbound in Dublin, where there's a breakdown at Junction 6 Blanchardstown. It's on the slip to the N3 outbound and it's blocking the left lane there. It's a broken down lorry. There's another breakdown on the M50 northbound as well between Junction 4 Ballymun and the M1 interchange. It's in the right lane. Illimnoch in Limerick, there's a southbound queue on St Nessen's Road from St Paul's roundabout to University Hospital Limerick. Agus Gnóthach Gama busy in Cork on the N28 Ringaskiddy Road eastbound from Raphine Bridge towards Sean Ballycross. Mohosh Gilthafen Droch, the good Sadhune, send us a text when it's safe to do so to 51552.
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0: Olivia Rodrigo, that's Drop Dead here on 2FM Breakfast, 25 to 8. She's in everyone's good books now.
1: She is.
0: After covering C-Mat.
1: Legend.
0: What a legend. Yeah. And the video of C-Mat reacting to it as well.
1: So good. She's great. Honorary Irish now. We're chatting about the Leaving Cert this morning and we're asking you to share kind of your core Leaving Cert memories. Circa text in, she said, for my French oral, I ended up talking about going to the cinema. When they asked me what my favourite actor was, I totally blanked and said Clint Eastwood. As an 18-year-old girl, I couldn't speak about Clint Eastwood movies in English, never mind in French. It was a complete disaster.
0: Funny enough, if you were to say to me, name one film Clint Eastwood
1: is in. He's like 100.
0: I don't think I could name one of them.
1: No.
0: I don't think I can name.
1: I'm not able to name a single one either.
0: Single Clint Eastwood film.
1: No.
0: I sat the Leaving Cert in 2009. I remember English Paper 2 was leaked accidentally. It caused uproar. That's from Jack.
1: I remember that. It might have been that year when they accidentally gave out 2 instead of 1 to one class in the country, and then
0: I
1: they
0: think
1: had to
0: so.
1: Read it.
0: Yeah.
1: Disaster.
0: I know there's backups there that they have, but still, absolute nightmare.
1: Nightmare. We have Isabel on the line. Hi, Isabel.
2: Good morning, how are you?
1: We're very good. What is your kind of core Leaving Cert memory?
2: Well, I spent the first 3 days of my Leaving Cert in hospital with tonsillitis having to do my exams.
1: What? Wait, did you do the exams in hospital?
2: I had to do my exams in hospital and I had they put me into my own room. I had an invigilator that had to come in every morning and the papers got couriered in on a motorbike every day. I was just saying the funniest thing was the nurses. Once the exam was over, all coming in and having a look at the papers and reminiscing about their exams and I got on. But I just remember oh my God, I was just so sick that morning and I was like, I really just don't want to be doing this paper at all. And it was awful.
0: Was it awkward with the invigilator in the room? Do you know what I mean?
2: You know what? She was lovely. She actually came in the day beforehand, before the exams started, and introduced herself, which I thought was really nice. She was lovely. But it was really strange because, you're kind of just sitting in your own room on your own, trying to concentrate, and there's like loads of stuff kind of going on outside.
1: And tonsillitis is the worst.
0: Do you know what?
1: Oh my God, you poor thing.
2: Yeah, it was awful. Yeah.
0: Good on you. I swear to God, if I had tonsillitis around the Leaving Cert, I'm like, listen, that's it. Unfortunately, the last 6 years have been a waste. I'm not going to be going to college. I'm not going to be doing my Leaving Cert. Thanks very much.
1: Can I ask how you got on?
2: Well, I failed maths.
1: But you had a great excuse.
2: But sure,
1: who needs maths?
2: Good. Other than that, I did okay. I did okay. Didn't stop me, so it's all good.
1: Fair play to you, Isabel. Well, look, it can't be that bad. So thanks for coming on, sharing your trauma
2: I know a good few kids that are doing their exams today. I just want to say best of luck to all the 6 years in Arts School of Tonight in a tie. To the students of Shooting Star Stage School in Atari that are doing their Leaving Cert. And, at the end of the day, it's really just one very small part of the journey that you're going to be travelling on.
0: Go on,
1: Isabel. Thank you, Isabel. Thanks a million.
0: Good stuff.
1: By all means, keep your stories coming.
0: Yeah, 515-527-187-9200. As wild as they can get, we'd love them.
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0: Aye, it's closed by Ed Sheeran then. 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
1: Wow.
2: Guys, do you seriously call this news?
1: Okay, I have space news, and before you tush or throw your eyes up to heaven, it's been a while.
0: It has been a while.
1: Okay,
0: It's been a while. Indeed.
1: Oh. Here we go. Okay, this is a story about NASA is preparing to launch the Nancy Grace Roman Space Telescope, a new space observatory designed to search for exoplanets, which are planets outside of our solar system. Nice. Science believe it could discover as many as 100,000 new exoplanets, a huge increase from the roughly 6,300 currently confirmed. And I know exactly what you're thinking, Ashbon, and the rest of you listening at home. You're thinking, this sounds like the James Webb Space Telescope. It does sound like that.
0: Yes, that's precisely what I was thinking.
1: However, that telescope studies many aspects of the universe. Roman will focus on exploring much further regions of the Milky Way galaxy, and researchers are hoping it will reveal how planets form in different parts of the galaxy. So it's going to monitor millions of stars, use two main detection methods.
0: Yeah.
1: Planetary transitions, so this is where it spots planets when they pass in front of their stars and briefly dim the light, and micro lensing, so detecting planets when gravity magnifies the light from distant stars. Can I say something?
0: Yeah.
1: And I say this with the greatest respect, okay? As someone who loves space, as someone who loves stars, I'm telling you this now. I've no interest in exoplanets. I don't care if it's outside of our solar system. Can we just focus on our solar system?
0: You and me both, man.
1: We're just being greedy. Do you know what I mean?
0: Yeah, fair enough.

0: on what's in front of us.
1: Focus on the vibes.
0: Let's get some. Okay, yeah, fair enough. All
1: let's
0: right,
1: go.
0: Let's go. Nearly there. Nearly there.
1: If any second
0: you're not familiar, we play this many times earlier in the morning and it's an absolute tune.
1: And you know, like sometimes it just runs away with itself.
0: Someday we do ask for permission that we can play this in total.
1: Woo! Thanks for bringing that story, girl.
0: There you go.

0: That's Duke Dumont and Need You here on 2FM Breakfast. It's 7.53. The Leaving Cert starts today, so we're going through some of your core memories from the Leaving Cert. Starting with Laura, she says, I was 8 weeks pregnant sitting my Leaving Cert. I remember being in the throes of morning sickness during the geography exam. 1 out of 10, don't recommend.
1: Oh,
0: my
1: God,
0: fair play to you.
1: Good on you, Laura. Yeah. I ended up in hospital 2 days before the Leaving Cert began. My school offered to resit sixth year. I ended up sitting all bar one exam in hospital with a scribe. I was in hospital due to cellulitis, which is blood poisoning.
0: Jesus.
1: Wow.
0: That is crazy.
1: Mad.
0: Much softer story for me. My kind of Leaving Cert core memory is that in the lead up to the exams, when we were studying our English Shakespearean text, which for our year was Macbeth, I would send videos of me recreating different lines from Macbeth to my friend group.
1: Of course you did.
0: So, for example, one of them was, all the perfumes of Arabia will not sweeten this little hand. And it was me washing my hands in the sink. And then another one was, Macbeth is too full of the milk of human kindness. And then I'd take a swig of a glass of milk. And I tell you, everyone came out of the exam and went, I used the milk of kindness. I used the perfumes of Arabia.
1: To be fair,
0: I remembered them.
1: It's a good way of infiltrating everyone's brains. It's actually not a bad idea.
0: It helped.
1: Teachers could start doing that.
0: They should.
1: Reenacting things to help it stick.
0: Aisling says, my granddad died at the start of my Leaving Cert. The principal came into the exam hall with another teacher so she could point me out as he didn't know what I looked like. Took 6 years and my granddad dying for him to learn what I eventually looked like.
1: Sorry.
0: Oh, God.
1: Now, Aisling.
0: Double grim.
1: Yeah, but not to get into the details of this now. But hang on. You were mid-exam and they thought that was an appropriate time. Like, I'm not going to
0: Which one is it now?
1: No, but would they not let you finish the exam?
0: Yeah, I know.
1: Like, if I was in the middle of the Leaving Cert and one of my grandparents died, I know that they would want me to finish
0: to
1: the exam.
0: The exam. Yeah.
1: Listen, I was about to say, not as bad as this one. Definitely is as bad. I'm not going to compare how bad that is to other things. But Jessica says, I did my exam 9 years ago in a large hall and I vividly remember the examiner we had was wearing sandals. And one day she sat on the steps of the stage picking her toes.
0: Stop.
1: I was sitting right in front of her.
0: There's hospitals and there's

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0: Coming up, we'll be talking to Rosalind McDonagh about her book Contentious Faces and about moving from stage writing into fiction. Chris Keena from Anthem Vinyl will be in for a chat. Plus, Brian Lloyd is going to talk us through some of the 80s movie revivals coming our way. 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
9: 8 o'clock, good morning, I'm Emma Cunahan. A record number of students will begin the Leaving Certificate and Junior Cycle exams this morning. The most significant increase is the number who'll sit their leaving, up 9% on last year. Here's our education correspondent, Emma O'Kelly.
10: For the first time ever, the numbers registering for this year's state exams, Leaving and Junior Cycle, have surpassed 146,000. They're up by 4% on last year. The greatest increase is seen at Leaving Certificate level, with 9% more students registered. All of this is the result of population growth. This year, thousands of students with additional learning needs will get an extra 10 minutes to complete each exam. It's an interim measure pending completion of a wider review of special needs exam provision.
9: Exchanges of fire in the Gulf continued overnight despite a ceasefire between the US and Iran. The Iranian Revolutionary Guard said it had been responding to US strikes on its territory, while the US military said two Iranian missiles failed to hit their targets in Kuwait and three other missiles launched by Iran at Bahrain were intercepted. A County Antrim man who killed a pregnant partner is due to be sentenced today. 36-year-old Stephen McCullough of Woodland Gardens in Lisburn was found guilty of the murder of Natalie McNally by a jury at Belfast Crown Court earlier this year. The 32-year-old was 15 weeks pregnant when she was killed at her home in Lurgan in December 2022. And the Cabinet will be asked this morning to give the green light to a system capable of sending emergency public warnings to mobile phones. With the details, here's our political correspondent, Micheál Lehane.
11: The Office of Emergency Planning will oversee this system, which will be used to notify the public of extreme weather events. The technology is already widely used in other countries, and it could be up and running here as early as next year. It allows for localised alerting based on mass locations, and it is not affected by things like network capacity, congestion or character limits. Once the technical operation is nailed down, telecommunications

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3: A wet start in many areas. Frequent showers will continue through the day and top temperatures 13 to 17 degrees.
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7: Gnóthach gama in Máille Ó Cliath. It's busy on the M50 southbound in Dublin, approaching a collision beyond Junction 4 Ballymun. It's in the right lane there. There are delays as well on Prussia Street and Manor Street inbound from beyond Hanlon's Corner all the way to Queen Street. Agus at Gortgig, there's a queue on the M8 southbound approaching the Dunkettle interchange. And in Limerick, there are delays on the N21 eastbound from Murphy's Cross to Adair Village. Mohosh Gieltefein Droch to Gutsadunia. Send us a text when it's safe to do so to 51552.
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8: In football, Dermot Desmond has reportedly held talks with Robbie Keane as Celtic step up their efforts to appoint their next permanent manager. Former Republic of Ireland striker Keane appears to be in a two-way battle with veteran Martin O'Neill to lead the Hoops into next season. Yes,
9: didn't
8: Carl?
9: They managed together at Ireland?
8: Robbie and Martin?
9: Yeah. So now they're going up against each other. Maybe they could just hire both of them.
8: Yeah, that'd be nice.
9: The two lads together.
8: Yeah, like the rotating Taoiseach thing that we have.
9: Perfect.
8: Love that. That
9: worked really well.
8: Yeah, that's a gorgeous idea, yeah. And in hurling, the Kilkenny County Board are on the hunt for a new senior hurling manager after they confirmed that Derek Ling has stepped down from the role. The announcement comes on the back of a disappointing season for Kilkenny, which ended with a Leinster Championship defeat to Dublin last week. For more sports news, head to rte.ie/sport.
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9: 8 o'clock crew, how are yous? How are you getting on? Welcome. Hope you're all having a great Wednesday so far. It's a bit rotten out in most parts of the country, but we're not going to let that damper.
8: No.
9: Sun rays.
8: Because guess what? It could be a lot worse. You could be doing the Leaving Cert today.
9: Oh, yeah.
8: And if you are, we wish you the very best.
9: Yes, the very best of luck for anyone who's engaging in any of that activity over the next couple of weeks. We've loads on the way over the next little while. It was,
8: So I have to address something in the news there.
9: Do you know what? As I said it, I was like, am I right on this? In the sports news, I said Martin O'Neill and Robbie Keane both managed at Ireland together. A lot of people come back and said, no, it was Roy and Martin who managed Ireland. Yeah.
8: People have called you a big tit.
9: Now, to be fair, I mean, are we really taking our sports information from me? Do you know what I mean?
8: Exactly.
9: Like, is that the most surprising thing?
8: That's why you should pipe down when I'm doing the bulletin, Carl, because I'm really the one who knows what's up. Do you know what I mean?
9: Look, it's a fair point. It's well made. I'm probably not going to take any heed of it, but anyway, look, thanks. You've had your say.
8: We love your feedback at all times. We're going to be playing the A to Z quiz next. €10,000 on the line after Zara Larsson, Midnight Sun on 2FM. Good morning.

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3: Carrie, good morning. How are you getting on?
4: Good morning. I'm good, thanks. How are you?
3: We're great, Carrie. And we hear that you're a first-time texter. Yeah! Well done. Thank you so much for getting involved in the A to Z Quiz.
4: Thank you. I couldn't believe I got the call back.
0: So your first time ever texting the show was to come on and play an intense, knowledge-based game. That's bravery.
4: Yeah, or maybe a bit stupid, but listen, we'll give it a go.
0: Well, we'll find out.
3: Well, Carrie, do you know what? Regardless of the fact that this is very exciting and you're on to play the A to Z Quiz, this is not the most exciting thing that's happened in your life of recent. What's been going on?
4: Yeah, so I entered because I could do with the money. I recently got engaged, so when you start looking at wedding planning, you realise...
0: Yeah, it costs a pretty penny. When did you get engaged, Carrie?
4: We were actually travelling. We've done a good bit of travelling this year, me and my other half, Stephen. So we were in Sri Lanka when he got married to me.
0: What was the backdrop?
4: Oh, it was gorgeous. It was on the beach.
0: On the beach.
3: Well, fabulous. Congratulations. So regardless of what happens here now, you've loads to look forward to. But we'd love to give you €10,000 to put towards the wedding fund.
0: Yes.
3: That'd be great.
0: We would indeed. Do you know how to play the game, Carrie?
4: Yeah, I listen as much as I can nearly every morning.
0: Every single morning is the translation of that. Yeah, very good. Okay, so you will know then that there's 26 questions, 90 seconds on the clock. We help you out by giving you the first letter of every answer because it goes in order of the alphabet. A to Z, the answered question one starts with A, question two starts with B, and so on and so forth. The person who gets furthest on the alphabet gets €200 cash at the end of the week. However, we would love you to go all the way, get to Z in 90 seconds and bag that €10,000 for your upcoming wedding.
3: Were you listening this morning around 6:30?
4: I wasn't. No, I didn't hear it this morning.
3: Okay. Well, do you know what? No, you'll get it. You'll get it. I'm absolutely sure of that. Well, are you ready to play?
4: I'm ready to play, yeah.
3: Anyone there who can help you?
4: Yeah, my mum and my sister are here, actually.
0: Okay. Love it. Girl squad.
3: What's their names?
4: Yeah. So my mum is Lorraine and my sister is Claire. It's Claire's birthday tomorrow, so we could have a good birthday if we do this.
3: No, she's not getting a penny of this. This is going towards the wedding. You need to start being selfish. All right, Carrie. Okay, well, listen, Carrie, Lorraine, Claire, let's get locked in. And remember, I need to hear the answer from you, Carrie, all right?
4: Yeah.
3: Okay, 90 seconds and the alphabet. It's all that stands between you and that €10,000. Carrie, the very best of luck. Your time starts now. What A is a slang term for your buttocks?
4: Ass.

0: What B is a racket sport played with a shuttlecock?
1: Badminton.
0: What C is a brand that makes cream eggs?
1: Cadbury's.
0: What D is the name given to an informal US restaurant?
1: Diner.
0: What E is the outermost layer of human skin?
1: Epidermis.
0: What F is the shortest month of the year?
1: February.
0: What G are traditional rowing boats used in Venice?
1: Gondola.
0: What H is a type of short Japanese poem?
1: Haiku.
0: What I is the body's natural defense against disease?
1: Immunity.
0: What J is a short catchy tune used in advertisements?
1: Jingle.
0: What K is ruled by a male monarch?
1: Kingdom.
0: What L King. Is the first name of the singer Del Rey?
1: Lana.
0: What M is used to magnify tiny objects?
1: Magnifying glass.
0: What N is a gas often used in colorful advertising signs?
1: Neon.
0: What O can follow olive, sunflower, or vegetable?
1: Oil.
0: What P is a tiny square dot in a computer screen?
1: Pixel.
0: What Q is a state in northeastern Australia?
1: Queensland.
0: What R is the distance from a circle center to its edge?
1: Radius.
0: What S is the world's largest chain of sandwich shops?
1: Subway.
0: What T is a medical name for the shin bone?
1: Tibula.
0: Not tibula.
1: Tibia.
0: What U is the official name of the tube in London?
1: Underground.
0: Oh, bloody tibia. Oh,
2: Carrie, that was so good. Oh. I was looking out at the team. I was going, we are on to something here. And then bloody, was it a pause on Subway tibia?
1: Yeah.
2: Oh my God.
1: Yeah, that's the end that caught me.
2: Some really hard ones. That you got epidermis straight away. Pixel was tricky.
0: Wow. Super impressive. That was a great performance.
1: I had a lot of help here.
2: You did, but like, we're all clued into each other.
0: We allow it. That's the great thing about the A to Z quiz. So congratulations. That was a great performance. Let's double check with the team outside what Streaker of the Week was yesterday.
2: I think it was T yesterday. So I think we got you.
0: Okay, we got you. Excellent stuff. So you're Streaker of the Week. So you have a good chance of winning 200 quid. So that'd be two dinners paid at the wedding.
2: That'd be two dinners. Yeah, we can do that for you, Carrie.
0: There you go.
2: Listen, well done. That was a brilliant first showing from a first-time texter. You're very brave.
1: Thanks so much.
0: Go on, Carrie.
2: Thank you.
0: Congrats.
2: Thanks for coming on.
0: Good luck.
2: Okay, bye-bye.
0: Bye.

0: Easy here on 2FM Breakfast. Do you know what else should be so easy? Guess what's in my mouth.
1: It should.
0: People can't get it though.
1: They can't. We're up to €750 to be won on What's in Carl's Mouth. It's where you come on and guess what is in Carl's mouth. It's very simple.
0: I'm going, this is how confident I am. I'm going to give a really kind of audible bite down on the item.
1: Okay. Listen to this now closely. Here we go. Like, surely the material is clear from that alone. Okay, so if you want to come on and give a quick guess as to what's in Carl's mouth today, win yourself €750 cash. Just text the word mouth now with your name to 51552 or WhatsApp 087 187 9200.
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10: 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Yesterday was a great day for the Queen of Ireland, aka our Lord and Saviour, Seamat.
11: Ah, we love her.
10: Legend. So over in the BBC, aka our arch nemesis is here in RTE.
11: Wow, okay.
10: They do this thing on Radio 1 called Live Lounges. You've probably seen it on Instagram, where artists come in and they do a few of their own songs and they often cover another artist.
11: Some very famous live lounges out there. Yeah,
10: and they're brilliant, yeah. So yesterday, Seamat was covered on the Radio 1 Live Lounge by none other than Olivia Rodrigo.
11: Love it.
10: Absolutely huge. So she basically did a little intro before she sang the song, and she said that she was going to sing a song called When a Good Man Cries, which is like a Seamat album track. Yeah. So she's clearly a big fan. She said it's by this artist called Seamat, who I really, really love. She said that she discovered her a few months ago, and she says she's an incredibly unique songwriter. No one's writing songs like Seamat right now.
11: Do you know what as well? I love the timing of it, because it was a hard week last week for Seamat. Just like some of the abuse she was getting. It's horrendous. It's absolutely
10: horrible.
11: Appalling. And this is like just the perfect antidote to that.
10: Exactly. And it's so deserved. So the best part of all of this was that Seamat obviously got a tip off that Olivia was going to sing one of her songs. She quickly switched on the radio and she did a live recording of herself listening to Olivia singing the song. And she was very keen to know if Olivia would sing one lyric in particular.
12: Oh my God, she said the point. I don't know why that's...
11: That is absolutely... Do you know what? It's just the greatest thing about Seamat. Like, just her energy and everything. She's just so normal and real and like... You just know that you're getting the Seamat that her family gets.
10: Oh yeah, she's sitting like in her bedroom in her pajamas practically. Her hair is a mess, like she's just woken up. She is one of us.
11: Yes, she's an absolute legend.
10: Yeah. So a great day if you're Seamat. A great day for Dunboyne, it must be said.
11: Go on,
10: as well.
11: Dunboyne.
10: The appreciation they deserve.
11: Yup, Ariana. Yup, Dunboyne.
10: Yeah, big time.

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1: Coming up, we're going to be playing What's in Carl's Mouth. There's €750 on the line if it's guessed correctly. But now it's just about to hit 8:30, so it's time to head over to Emma in the newsroom and get the headlines.
2: Thank you, Ash. Good morning. The body of a man was recovered from Carlingford Lock yesterday evening, just hours after a fishing boat sank. A second man was rescued from the water when the alarm was raised at the fjord between County Louth and County Down shortly after 12:30 yesterday afternoon. 146,000 leaving and junior cycle students are making their way to exam centres this morning for the state exams, which begin in an hour's time. Population growth has driven the numbers sitting the exams this year to a new record, with 9% more leaving certs this year than last. Kuwait says a terminal building at its international airport has been hit by Iranian drones, resulting in several injuries and severe damage to facilities. It comes as an exchange of fire in the Gulf continued overnight, despite a ceasefire between the US and Iran. And the Cabinet will be asked this morning to give the green light to a system capable of sending emergency public warnings to mobile phones. The Office of Emergency Planning will oversee the system, which will be used to notify the public of extreme weather events. The weather forecast: a wet start in many areas, frequent showers through the day, and top temperatures of 13 to 17 degrees.
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4: With the Road Safety Authority. When driving, stay safe by travelling at a speed appropriate to the road and weather conditions.
5: Slow in Dublin on the M50 southbound from the M1 interchange to a collision at Junction 5, Finglas. It's in the mid lane there. There are delays as well on the N4 inbound between Junction 4, Lucan Village, and Junction 2, Liffey Valley. In Cork, there's a delay approaching the Dunkettle interchange on the M8 southbound. And in Limerick, expect an inbound queue on the Corbally Road between Westbury and the Mill Road Junction. It's Mrs. Sinead Nielhun, and that's your traffic and travel news this morning. More information tomorrow from 7.
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1: That's MK and Come Find Me here on 2FM Breakfast. It's 8:34. It's time to play What's in Carl's Mouth. Please insert. We're handing it to you. Handing it to you. So essentially, people come on, they guess what's in Carl's mouth. €750 on the line today. We asked them to say a special sentence that might help them with their guess.
2: Won't get it.
1: Carl says you won't get it. Julie's up first. Julie, what's the sentence you'd like Carl to say?
3: Hiya. I said to say best of luck to the Limerick Hurlers on Sunday.
2: Okay.
1: Very good.
2: Okay.
1: Yeah, we can avail of that.
2: That's it. The Limerick Hurlers this Sunday.
1: S's are just really unpleasant. Julie, based on that sentence, what do you think is in Carl's mouth?
3: I said a plastic cork.
2: Plastic
1: cork. Okay. Keeping the joke fresh.
2: Oh,
1: Carl, that's terrible, Carl. Jesus, Julie.
2: Get out of here.
1: I'm so sorry. That was lovely now. Thank you. God almighty. We have Damien now on line two. Damien, good morning. What's the sentence you'd like Carl to say?
4: Good morning. What's the weather like in Dublin today?
2: Okay,
1: very good.
2: What's the weather like in Dublin today?
1: Okay, very nice. Damien, what do you think is in Carl's mouth?
4: Is it a Pringle?
2: Is it a Pringle?
1: Okay.
2: Oh, okay.
1: Go easy here, Carl.
2: Random? It's not a Pringle, you mean what's that?
1: Oh, Jesus. Oh, God. Damien, that's terrible. Terrible. That was a fine guess, Damien. Don't be feeling bad about yourself. Enough. Thank you. Thanks, Damien.
2: See you later.
1: And then finally, we have Breffni. Good morning, Breffni. What sentence would you like Carl to say?
5: Hi, good morning, Carl and Ash. The weather is so humid and sticky.
2: Oh,
1: it is. It is indeed.
2: Good morning, Carl.
1: Oh, you're so annoying.
2: The weather is so humid and sticky.
1: Breffni, what do you think is in Carl's mouth for €750 cash?
5: I think it's a pair of sunglasses.
2: A pair of sunglasses?
1: Haven't
2: heard that one. No. It's not
1: sunglasses! Breffni, that was very good.
2: Go on, Breffni.
1: It would probably be the right side.
5: Okay.
1: Breffni, thank you.
5: Have a good day. Love

0: the show.
1: Oh, legend, Breffni. Have to be nice to Breffni because you said that. Okay.
2: Very thankful.
1: Don't let his conduct put you off coming on. If you want to play tomorrow, mouth to 51552, €800. Oh,

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0: Tracy Abrams hit the wall here on 2FM Breakfast. It's 9:15 and it's time for Heads or Fails.
1: Yeah, we love this part of the show. Basically, we bring you a quirky news story and we give you about 20 minutes to come up with a very creative headline for said story. You're getting better and better. You're always good.
0: Yeah.
1: But the headlines are outrageously good.
0: They are really, really excellent. Often a lot better than the ones that we can come up with.
1: Always better than ours. And basically, we pick a winner every single day and all of those winners go into the draw for the end of week prize, which this week is a 2-night bed and breakfast stay at the Nurramore Estate. It's nestled among the rolling hills of County Monaghan. It's a perfect escape in a stunning rural setting. There's a lovely bar there, the McGettigan's Bar, an upgraded leisure and wellness facilities, stylish event spaces. Nurramoreestate.com has all the details. So to be able to chance of winning that lovely 2-night stay, you just have to text us your most creative headline for this story.
0: Okay, so this story is based in New York City and three people wearing waterproof waders and protective gear were caught on surveillance footage entering a sewer through a maintenance hole in Queens. So the group opened the cover, they climbed into the sewer and closed the cover behind them.
1: Strange.
0: Local business owner Aki Jakupovic said the footage raised concerns that the group may have been involved in suspicious activity, and similar incidents have been reported in Brooklyn, prompting investigations by authorities. So the New York City Department of Environmental Protection, that was terrible, they inspected the sewer infrastructure and they found no damage. And officials have emphasized that entering sewers is illegal and highly dangerous. Dangerous due to the risks like toxic gases, flooding, unstable surfaces
1: and shite.
0: Confined spaces. Shite.
1: Mm-hmm.
0: Literally getting a bang of shite when you go in there. Police conducted a thorough search of the affected areas and said there is no known threat to public.

0: safety. Imagine as a police officer being sent down there to investigate, going, really?
1: Yeah, yeah.
0: Is this my job today?
1: Damn you guys.
0: No injuries have been reported, no arrests have been made, and investigations remain ongoing. It's a total mystery, and the unusual sight of multiple adults entering the sewer at night has left residents puzzled about their motives. So that's the story, okay? Now that we've got the story out of the way, that's what we want the headlines on.
1: Yeah.
0: Can I throw my theory in?
1: Go on.
0: I would bet money that it's YouTubers.
1: Oh, God.
0: I think we're going to find a video on YouTube in the near future. And it's then like, let's go explore.
1: Yeah, let's go explore the sewers, you guys.
0: Yeah.
1: Oh, God, I'd say you're right.
0: That's
1: okay,
0: my guess.
1: Well, look, feel free to throw any theories that you want into your headline. But we're dealing with people in New York going down into the sewers illegally.
0: It's a mystery.
1: Get texting 51552, your best headline. If you...

0: 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Carl and Ash with you. No news at 9 o'clock anymore on this show. We roll into Play By Year. Three big songs to get you going. That's next.
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13: Time for Play By Year now. We're going to play three banging tunes from today. The year in focus is 2009.
12: Okay.
13: So we have a little reminder for ourselves of what the year 2009 was.
12: Yeah, something that I remember very well was Michael Jackson's death. Do you remember getting... It went around like chainmail.
13: So I can tell you exactly where I was. I was interrailing at the time.
12: Okay.
13: And I was on a train to a place called Interlaken in Switzerland. And I remember the news filtering through each carriage of the train.
12: Oh my God.
13: Oh, the lads.
12: That was the biggest celebrity death I ever remember.
13: A time when, obviously we were connected to the internet then, but not in the way that we are now. It was mad. How it was all just still word of mouth in a lot of ways.
12: Yeah, crazy. The Avatar movie came out for the first time in 2009. I also remember putting on my glasses and going to see that in the cinema.
13: What a load of shite.
12: Yeah.
13: A dreadful movie.
12: Oh, really? Do you think?
13: A terrible movie.
12: It was exciting enough wearing the glasses and all.
13: And it was the time when Barack Obama's presidency began as well. Simpler times.
12: Good times. Good times. And these three songs were top of the charts. We're kicking off with the Kings of Leon. This is You, Somebody, and 2FM.

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3: Good morning. This is 2FM Breakfast. You are with Carl and Ash. It is 7 minutes past nine. Time to revisit heads or fails.
4: Okay, so a little reminder of the story that we had today. It was about three people wearing waterproof waders and protective gear. They were caught in surveillance footage entering a sewer through maintenance holes in Queens in New York. So local businesses were worried, going, what the hell is going on here? There was a similar incident reported in Brooklyn. So the New York City Department of Environmental Protection, they inspected the sewer infrastructure. They found no damage. This is a complete mystery. Why were these people suited and booted going into sewers? And they still haven't gotten to the bottom of it. The police department have checked it. They've warned people this is illegal. But there's people spotted going into sewers and we don't know why.
3: And we're not here to investigate why. We're just here to create witty headlines on the story. We'll go through

0: 3 years in a second. Carl, how did you get on?
1: Okay, I went in the direction you probably expected.
0: Yeah.
1: So my first one is Shawshank Redemption. Like, I mean, it's a play on the final scenes of the movie.
0: Yeah, they are in the strain, yeah.
1: My next one is Turd Burglars? Question mark.
0: question mark.
1: Also, sewer, sewer they think they are.
0: Yeah.
1: That's my favourite one.
0: Well, I have one that says authorities ask, sewer they.
1: Okay, yeah. Similar. Very good.
0: And then my better one is Three Mad Sewers Explore New York City.
1: That's good. You went in the same direction as me.
0: Of course I did. It was a sewer.
1: Well, we got some other great ones in. Do you know what? Michael, I like this one. What Lies Beneath?
0: That's very nice,
1: very,
0: Michael.
1: Very, very good, yeah.
0: Almost poetic. Adult Mutant Ninja Cop Shites from Dara. I like that.
1: Cowabunga After Curfew. Aspiring Ninja Turtles begin training in New York sewers. I was trying to do a Teenage Mutant Ninja Turtles one. I couldn't get it.
0: Do they live in the sewers?
1: Yes.
0: Okay, very good. I've got no manholes in New York area codes from Gavin.
1: Yeah, okay. Gavin, I'll be honest with you. It takes a bit of thought.
0: It does.
1: A whole new world that comes in from someone who, do you know what, is of a similar vein to me.
0: Yeah, H-O-L-E, that is. Nighttime Sewer Safari, NYC's newest nightlife hotspot.
1: Okay. Another Shawshank Redemption one, the Sewer Shank Redemption.
0: Yeah, good. New York.
1: Okay, that's good. Mm-hmm. Crappy situation in Poo York City. That's from Quiva.
0: Interesting. Poo York City, New York City. Smells like Queen's Spirit. Oh, that's good.
1: That's good. Yeah, there's a load more New York City. Getting Down and Dirty in the Big Apple. That's from Karen.
0: Roisin says, Mystery New Yorkers snoop through the poop.
1: Yeah, and then our winner for today and winning that absolutely, in the draw for that absolutely fabulous stay in Nurmore Estate in County Monaghan. It comes in from Sabrina in Mayo, who says, Sewer York.
0: Oh, that was very nice.
1: Very good.
0: Nicely done.
1: Excellent stuff.
0: Here's Harry Styles, Dance No More on 2FM. Good morning.

0: What a tune from Harry Styles. It's called Dance No More here on 2FM Breakfast. It's 13 minutes past 9. I want to talk to you about a new startup that's opened in India. It started in April and it's causing a bit of a stir, okay? The company is called Carry Men. And they operate in a particular kind of market in the Indian capital of Delhi. And basically, they offer male and female assistants to shoppers who will carry your bags and help push your pram while you shop.
1: Oh, wow.
0: How do we feel off the bat about this?
1: Like, I'll be honest with you, it's not, I didn't realise it was a problem. I mean, there are trolleys. And like, say with a buggy, it does have wheels.
0: I almost think it'd be easier to shop with a buggy because there's sometimes that little section at the bottom where you can stuff all your shopping.
1: It seems like now listen, if there was someone to mind your children while you were shopping, that'd be a whole different ballgame.
0: Okay.
1: But someone purely to push the buggy. This does seem like the height of laziness now, to be fair.
0: Yeah, so that's kind of why people are talking about it. People are saying, you know, it's very entitled. It's kind of a debate over the middle class in India and stuff like that. Exploitative, people are calling it. But then again, like, it is also providing employment for people. Let me tell you the rates for this service. Very, very reasonable. So for 30 minutes of help with your shopping, it'll cost you 79 rupees, which is the equivalent of 62 pence.
1: Wow. Yeah. Okay.
0: For 30 minutes.
1: That's awful.
0: That's awful.
1: That's absolutely awful.
0: And like, I know cost of living is different in different places, but that does seem
1: crazy.
0: Criminally bad. Yeah. So an hour then is 149 rupees. So it's basically like, what, 120?
1: So what's the idea here? Is that like you can just hire help for things that you don't want to do?
0: Kind of. And like some people who are pro this new business, say, you know, for elderly people, it's very good.
1: That will be handy.
0: Shopping bags are heavy. I got a shopping bag the other day in a clothes shop, and this sounds really first world. It was the most uncomfortable handle.
1: No, you're right. Do you know what?
0: It was like I was holding a briar. Honestly, it was wound really tight. It was very uncomfortable.
1: We're paying enough for the bags now these
0: 30
1: days.
0: Cent was.
1: And I understand for environmental reasons, but at the same time, they could give us a bit of padding on the handles.
0: Absolutely.
1: I absolutely agree with you. They're getting far too uncomfortable and they're losing the run themselves with the bags these days.
0: So with that bag, I would pay the 120 maybe to have someone suffer the briar.
1: I'm trying to think of like if there was random everyday tasks that I would love to be able to like outsource if I had the means to. Making lunches.
0: Oh God, I'd say that's awful.
1: It's just about, do you know what it is? Do you know what's annoying about making lunches? Is that you always think about, I haven't made the lunch until it's 11 o'clock at night and you're in bed and you have to run down and make the lunch.
0: It's the equivalent of not of making your breakfast, I think. Like, I literally have an apple today for my breakfast because I just
1: weren't arsed. Like, I mean, there's someone to pair your socks after you've been like washing them up.
0: Oh, pair your socks, put them together,
1: No, not pairs and shades. No.
0: I'm very confused. What's wrong with your socks?
1: Get rid of all the balls on my socks.
0: I'd like someone to empty the wash machine for me because once that beep goes off, I'm like,
1: Ash,
0: I want
1: to. Now that you're onto something there as well. Empty the washing machine when it's the kids' clothes. What a pain in the ass.
0: Because they're all so small.
1: They're so small and there's so many of them. You fit three times as many kids' clothes into a wash as you do with adult clothes. So emptying the washing machine takes about four business days.
0: You know
1: it's a nightmare.
0: Go on, India.
1: Yeah, listen, they might be onto something there.
0: They're dead right.
1: That.

0: it hurts more vivid and worse, but I feel it deserve. Cause I feel way too fabulous.
1: And we love that from Meek. It's called Fabulous. And this is 2FM Breakfast. Carol and Aisling with you. And we're very excited for one of our favourite items on the show, Shart.
2: Yes, on Wednesdays we do Shart. And Shart is where we shout out businesses all around the country and we essentially Shart on businesses. Shart stands for Super Hurried Ad Radio Team.
1: It actually stands for Slightly Hurried, Carol.
2: I always get that
1: wrong. You always say super and it's just important for continuity that we make sure it's the right
2: Slightly
1: time.
2: Hurried Ad yeah. Radio Team. Yeah. So essentially we want you guys, if you're a small business and you would like a genuine shout out on national radio or if you have some sort of an event happening that needs publicity, mm-hmm. we want you to text us in now, 51552 or 0871879200. Tell us what it is, what you do, what you sell, whatever it might be. 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
1: The ad itself will be unhinged, but we always give the business like a proper plug yeah. with whatever services you offer, whatever it is you want to promote beforehand. 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
1: That very good,
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0: There you go, that's Noah Kahan, Doors here on 2FM Breakfast, 26 minutes past 9. As we said yesterday, Roz's randoms can ask my arse. It's time for Mullen's Musings here on 2FM Breakfast. Hotels.
1: Oh, interesting one.
0: Chatting about hotels today. We've been giving away some brilliant hotel stays here on the show.
1: It is a regular prize here on the show.
0: Might be some of you booking holidays and you're getting ready to go to hotels, whatever it might be. Did you know that hotels have had some absolutely ridiculous items stolen? Can you think about what would be the most commonly stolen item from a hotel?
1: I feel like I've heard this before. The Bible?
0: Nope.
1: Hairdryer?
0: Nope. I would have thought it was shampoo.
1: Yeah.
0: People taking all
1: I don't even consider that stealing.
0: Towels.
1: Right.
0: Towels. There you go. Oh. Towels, bathrobes, pillows, coffee machines have been stolen. Artwork, mini fridges. Someone once stole from a hotel an entire mattress.
1: Oh, for God's sake.
0: How the hell you get out with an entire mattress? But that's not even the weirdest part. There was one hotel which had a 300 kilogram Whirlpool bath stolen from
1: it. Oh, for God's sake. Well, that's just like stupid. Like, there's so many things you can take from hotels that are kind of like, they feel like stealing, but they're not. Because they're yours.
0: Absolutely. What? No, like, in fairness, like the little small bottles of shampoo that they leave out as well. That is like...
1: Well, yeah, the shampoo is yours. If you use the shampoo...
0: That's what it's there
1: You may
0: for.
1: As well take it because they're going to throw it away after
0: yes. you. Okay, the dirtiest things in your hotel room. So it's actually probably things that are not in the bathroom. So TV remotes. Although they do often sanitise them now after COVID. They'll be
1: yeah,
0: like, this is sanitised for your comfort. Telephones, light switches, desks apparently... If you
1: really?
0: if you're a germaphobe, you want to be wiping down the desk.
1: I don't think I've ever used the desk in a hotel.
0: Yeah, there you go. Millions of hotel rooms are currently at this moment helping solve major crimes. So researchers have built a database containing more than 1 million hotel room images from over 50,000 hotels. Investigators can compare furniture, carpets, artwork and room layouts to identify exactly where a photo was taken, which can help solve major crimes then.
1: Whoa.
0: If they get any sort of a tip off that something's going on in a hotel.
1: That's really interesting.
0: Isn't that a whopper?
1: Yeah.
0: Great idea. People are obsessed with reviewing hotels. Researchers have compiled a database containing 50 million hotel reviews, making it one of the largest collections of customer reviews ever assembled. And AI is now being trained to catch fake hotel reviews. So researchers are developing systems that can identify whether hotel reviews were written by genuine guests or were generated artificially. There you go. So... hotels. Who knew?
1: Hotels.
0: Mm-hmm. The one about the hotel room solving crimes. That's incredible.
1: That's a fact for the ages.
0: You wouldn't get that from Roz.
1: You wouldn't get that from Roz's Randoms.
0: There you go.
1: She'd be telling you how many trees are in how many hotels.
0: Listen, Roz's Randoms is soft.
1: It's a nonsense.
0: Mullen's Musings. This is proper investigation.

0: Dermot Kennedy, that is Turnstile here on 2FM Breakfast. 25 to 10. And you know what? Of all the Wednesdays, this is probably the most stressful Wednesday of some people's entire life, because there's a lot of people who are now in their exams. They've started their Leaving Cert. But you know what as well? There's a lot of you listening who you're having to live through living with someone doing their exams. That's even more stressful. So do you know what? It's time to take things down. Time to take a moment to herself. It's time for some meditation with the nation.
1: Today we spare a thought for 65,000 students taking on Leaving Cert English today. The exams have just begun, so this is for the rest of you. Sit back, English into this. I don't want to give you the heenie-jeebies right now, but I can see that your mindset is not so good today. I want to give you a Shakespeare. Stop being such a Dickinson to yourself, a Seamus Meany, if you will. You are on the path to success.
0: Go on, Sylvia.
1: Really try and let what I'm saying sink in. And if this hasn't helped turn your day around, just remember, at least you're not doing the Leaving Cert. Yay!
0: I didn't get the Shakespeare bit. I didn't get it.
1: You miss Yates.
0: Oh yeah. That was good.
1: You were too busy chatting.

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0: and talk to you here on 2FM Breakfast. And from 10 o'clock during Gary's programme, we'll be there to talk to you.
1: Excuse you.
2: What?
1: Cromwell and just threw a piece of paper at me.
2: Yeah, we a fun breakfast show.
0: Yeah, we're
2: not
0: crazy.
2: Like your program.
1: How are we, lads?
2: We're good. Oh, what's going on?
1: English paper one is underway.
0: English paper one, the poor feckers.
1: Don't you just feel the jitters for them?
0: Yeah.
1: Isn't it gas? It's the one thing in the country. It's like, no, that's definitely happening right now.
2: It's a real unifying experience for everyone who's gone through it. You're like, oh yeah, I do remember that. We were talking about it yesterday though. You forget how much you had to write.
0: Oh, your poor little handy. I actually think I still have kind of a bump on my middle finger.
1: So do I,
0: actually, the leaving cert.
1: So do I.
2: Can you cover this on your show at some point?
1: Program.
2: Handwriting program. Can you? Handwriting. My handwriting's gone to pot. I can't handwrite anymore.
1: Well, actually, all you lefties out there will appreciate this. When you smudge, so when you're left-handed, you drag your hand along after the ink, so you smudge constantly. So I had to learn to like try and not smudge my writing.
0: Are you a lefty?
1: I'm a lefty, yeah, kid oak.
2: Yeah.
0: Well, I was in a group of 18 people at the weekend and not one of them was a lefty.
1: Not one, myself, my sister Alva.
0: Wow.
1: And my dad was left-handed, but then he was made change in primary school.
0: How'd you do in your leaving
2: speech? Mad times.
1: I did well.
2: God, look at this. No, go on.
1: No, I did do well. I did do well. No, I'm not telling you what I got.
0: What'd you get?
1: No, I'm not telling you.
2: Higher or lower? Let's play higher or lower.
1: No, I did well, but I was really sickening in English paper one because we all sat down, right? And you opened the paper and you know the personal essay. It was like, write a personal essay about your experiences in the theatre, in performing arts, in blah, blah, blah. So my friends were looking at me being like, you little boy. Like, I was like, here we go. Let's... Where should I commence? Well, speech and drama, blah, blah, blah.
0: It all began when I was four.
2: 500 points.
1: 505.
2: Ah! She told us.
1: I did.
0: Nerd.
1: She told us. I did.
2: Go on,
1: I was a nerd. I was.
2: There's a bigger nerd in the room.
1: In our school, right, if you got over 500 points, it's actually a joke. They'd bring you back to like do this ceremony. And my mom used to be like, that's an absolute disgrace. Everyone works equally hard. That shouldn't happen. And then I got 505. She's like, we're going down to school. We're going down. Get your best gear on. We're all going as a family. We're bringing a photographer. I was like, mom, you're
0: a fantastic initiative.
1: You are such a hypocrite for aiming that. But she was like, this is disgraceful.
2: Terrible.
1: So there
0: right,
1: you go.
0: What's coming up on your show?
1: Lots. We are going to chat a bit of leaving
0: cert. Sure you will.
1: We're also talking about Gen Z. Did you see what Michelle Obama said?
0: No.
1: She was basically like, Gen Z need to realise that having tough bosses is a part of life. So we're going to talk about that.
0: Right.
1: I don't know how I feel about that. Like,
0: controversy,
1: it's a fine line.
0: From Michelle.
1: Yeah.
0: Lucky we have no tough bosses here in RTE.
2: We absolutely love our boss. We absolutely love. They're upstairs listening right now.
0: Puppy dogs.
2: The best.

0: Tesco and High Hopes here in 2FM. Panic in the studio is what the last 20 minutes have been.
1: Yep, it's time for Shart, the slightly hurried ad radio team. This is where we shout out brilliant businesses all around the country. Myself and Ash have had the last 20 minutes since people have texted in to write bespoke ads for some brilliant businesses around the country. So can I kick off with mine?
0: Please do.
1: I am going to be shouting out the Fish and Chipper. They're traditional fresh cod. They're traditional fish and chip shops.
0: Yeah.
1: They do fresh cod and chips. They do a thing called the Mighty Era Burger. They do great Cajun chicken burgers. They seem like an absolutely whopper spot. I had a look at the pictures online. It looks class.
0: Yum.
1: They're based in Mohill and in Ballinamore. They're open 12 till 7 most days there. So they seem like a really, really good spot. I think it's a mobile chipper. That was what they have there. So they're a really, really good spot. So for my ad, I'm going to channel my favourite, I genuinely mean this, my favourite food reviewer on Instagram. If you don't follow this person, this ad is going to make no sense, but I genuinely am doing this in tribute to Bob Byrne Reviews. If you're not following him, you need to get over there and start following
0: this
1: fella.
0: Double ad.
1: Okay, so here we go. This is my ad for the Fish and Chipper. How are you boys? Welcome to another review. Today's review, we're going to be viewing the Fish and Chipper from Ballinamore in Leitrim, and also they're based in Mohill. So first of all, let's try their Mighty Era Burger. Oh yeah, oh that's lovely. Yeah, definitely, that's definitely a teenage tin. Let's wash it down now with a pint of Sedona. Oh yeah, now let's try the chips. Oh, they're lovely chips. Yeah, definitely a teenage tin. Let's try the cod goujons. Oh yeah, they're lovely, very succulent. Yeah, they're definitely getting a teenage tin. And that's it for today's review. Definitely check out the Fish and Chipper in Ballinamore and in Mohill. I'd definitely give them a good 10 out of 10.
0: Sorry, is that what he actually does?
1: He's absolutely an incredible watch. That is, and I wouldn't mind. See that? That was me speaking as fast as I can. He can do it faster.
0: Yeah, that's the first time you've ever got it in the right time.
1: He does it while eating. I managed to speak faster than any human being on planet. He's genuinely a brilliant follow.
0: Does he give everything a 10 out of 10?
1: Everything. Well, most things get a 10 out of 10.
0: But
1: not a 10 out of 10.
0: The Fish and Chipper definitely gets a 10 out of 10.
1: Exactly. The Fish and Chipper, I did go on and see their page and oh man, the stuff looks class.
0: Deadly.
1: So there you go. Go check them out.
0: Brilliant stuff. Okay, so then the business that I'm going to plug today came in via email.
1: Ooh!
0: Very fancy. It came in from Wes Green. He's based in Naas, County Kildare. He said, after nearly 20 years of working for Aldi, I took the plunge to start my own business. And his business is power washing of driveways, patios, walls, paths, etc. And also car cleaning and valet detailing. So the business is called Green Light Power Wash and Auto Care.
1: Funny enough, we were doing a story there not that long ago about like jobs that you just would love to outsource. Driveway. The driveway's a nightmare job. That's exactly the type of person you need.
0: 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So this is my ad this morning for Greenlight Power Wash and Auto Care. So if you want to, you got a green light.
1: Oh my God.

0: Hey y'all, my name is Beyonce, and back in 2006, I wrote an album track called Greenlight, inspired by Greenlight Power Wash and Auto Care. You ready? I was staying in Nass County, Kildare at the time, and West Green power hosed my massive mansion. And I was like, this ain't Texas. Woo! 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If I were a boy, I'd be just like Wes Green. 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
1: That's just so we're clear, that is absolutely not a legitimate discount
0: no,
1: code.
0: No, that's part of the sketch.
1: And if you're Beyonce's people and you're listening to this, I would like to distance myself from everything that Aisling Bonner has just said.
0: Well, there you go. 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
1: And if you want to be included in next week's chart, you need to just text the word chart along with a description of what your business is, and we would love to shout some of you out next week on 2FM Breakfast.

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1: Yes, time for us to get out of here. Darren Garrity is on the way next with her program. You've got Demi and Mikey with you from 12, and Katya and Laurie are with you from 3, so don't go anywhere.
0: We'll be back tomorrow from 6. 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
9: It's 10 o'clock. Good morning. I'm Emma Cunahan. The body of a fisherman was recovered from Carlingford Lock yesterday evening during a search involving Coast Guard units from both sides of the border, along with local search and rescue teams. The alarm was raised shortly after 12:30 yesterday afternoon after the Coast Guard received reports of a sinking fishing boat near Greencastle Point in County Down. One man was rescued from the vessel. Exchanges of fire in the Gulf have continued overnight despite a ceasefire between the US and Iran. The Iranian Revolutionary Guard said it had only been responding to US strikes on its territory. Kuwaiti officials say Iran carried out a drone strike on a passenger terminal at Kuwait International Airport, wounding several people and forcing air traffic to be suspended. The US military said two Iranian missiles failed to hit other areas of Kuwait, and three other missiles launched by Iran at Bahrain were intercepted. At least 21 people have died in a fire at a hotel in Delhi in one of the worst such incidents in the Indian capital in recent years. At least 40 people have been rescued so far. It's reported several of those killed were visitors from African countries who had come to the city for medical treatment. And the state exams are now underway at 800 exam centres around the country. For the first time, more than 146,000 leaving and junior cycle students are sitting this year's exams. Population growth has driven the number sitting this year to a new record, with 9% more leaving certs this year than last.
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9: Wet in many areas with frequent showers through the day and top temperatures of 13 to 17 degrees.
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10: Quite the unconventional grill setup you got there, Barry. 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
13: Lolly Ryan, what's going on in the world events?
0: Big news for Ellie Goulding fans. They're in the first new music she's released since becoming a mother of two. And it's landing on Friday.
13: Amazing. So I love when something happens where you're like, oh, sure, we only have to blink. Two more sleeps and we'll have it. It's brilliant. Fab. So the single's called Black Prada Dress. It's the first taste of her brand new album, which is called I Know Too Much, which is out the 4th of September. It's her sixth record, first since 2023. And like, the bit that gets me is she only had her baby girl back in March. How? So she is literally straight back into the studio, out the gate with a whole album. She actually moved the release forward to fit it around the new arrival. Oh.
0: So she's a working mama. And if the name rings a bell, Ellie's the one who sang your song for Willem and Kate's first dance at the Royal Wedding. Do you remember?
13: Oh, she did. Gorgeous.
0: Yeah, do you remember that?
13: Gorgeous.
0: Which was really, really nice. Imagine.
13: Oh,
0: anyway, the bad news is we've no Irish dates, because I was kind of going, oh, if we've got new music, does that mean new concerts? She hasn't really announced anything yet. So, like, I'm hoping that by the time September comes,

0: we get the new album, we've had some new singles, that maybe she might do an Irish concert.
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1: Well, good morning and welcome to the programme. It's Dearan with you until 12 o'clock today. 51552 to text, or you can WhatsApp 087-187-9200 or email the show, dearan@rte.ie. How are we this morning? It's Wednesday. It's the 3rd of June. And there's lots to come on the programme today. We're going to be chatting to Rosalind McDonough about her new book, Contentious Spaces, and about moving from stage writing into fiction. We're going to talk board game cafes in the Midlands with Savannah. I'm very excited for that chat. Chris Keena from Anthem Vinyl will be in to tell us about how owning our physical music and supporting Irish musicians is so important with the boom of vinyl sales. And a little later on, Brian Lloyd is going to talk us through some of the 80s movie revivals that are coming our way. Stay tuned. 51552 to text or WhatsApp 087-187-9200. It mightn't feel very summery out there, but we're going to get the summer tunes going anyway.

That is Satisfy here on 2FM Mornings. If you're just joining, welcome to the programme. It's there with you until 12 o'clock today. 51552 to text, or you can WhatsApp 087-187-9200. We have to start with the obvious, lads. I teased it on the breakfast show as I chatted to Carl and Ash. Leaving cert. They're in the thick of it now. Is it 40 minutes in? Does it start at 9:30? They give them, yeah, see, that's nice. That's considerate. It considers the traffic. It considers the nerves. Lets them get in, get settled. So they're 38 minutes into it. Oh my God. You heard it there on the news. 800 exam centres, over 100.

0: 140,000 students, a new record. Leaving cert is up 9% on last year. That's huge. So, yeah, we had a little chat here in the office. Of course, we reminisce. And there's no point in talking to leaving certers or junior certers because they're in the exam. So we're thinking about the people around them, the support. Because if my mother's anything to go by, the drama out of her when all of it, sorry now, Mum, when all of us were sitting the exams, I feel every minute of the clock ticking when you're in there. And it's fair. They're on the journey. They keep, you know, you are, the people listening now, you're probably, if you're having a coffee, if you can even stomach a coffee, the supporters, the novena's being said, says producer Caroline. The novena's being said, the candles are, how many candles are lit in Ireland do we think today? I wonder, if we were to estimate, I would say, if there's 140,000 students, I'd say 130,000 candles are lighting currently. So yeah, it got us thinking. And one thing I was talking about with the team, the thing that helped me, right? So if you're to give, if you know someone who is doing an exam this morning, when they leave it, what I did and what really helped me, right? And it's 16 years since I did it. Leave, go home. Every single note, every folder, every copybook to do with English paper one, get it out of the study room, whether it's into a bin or into just a different room. Because if you're someone who thinks you might repeat, oh, we don't even go there. Just get rid of it out of the study room. It mentally, what it does for you is fantastic. But yeah, the people who support these exam students along the way, we see you, we hear you. What are you up to now? Are you having a coffee? Or are you having a little lie down? Are you shaking like a leaf? 51552 or WhatsApp 087 187 9200. I'd like to give a particular shout out. I think of him every year. My neighbour Declan, across the road from Cork. Lovely man. Secondary school teacher himself. And during that period of study, you know, when you finish up school at the end of May, you have your graduation, all that jazz, but you've 2 weeks to wait till the exams. I would be in my study kind of room every day, and that was at the front of our house. So he'd see I was in studying and he would come across the road and he'd give me either a Solero or a Twister. And it was so appreciated. So there you go. Thank you, Declan. 16 years on. Let us know. 51552, WhatsApp 087 187 9200. Are you screaming? Are you chilling? What are you doing? We're getting there, lads. The time will fly now. We've broken the back of it. The first exam is underway. It's all good. And nothing can be done. There's nothing that can be done. It's all, whatever they know, they know. Moving on. A new emergency text alert system could be up and running next year. So the system will send messages to citizens who may be near a possible natural disaster, terror attack or extreme weather event to let them know how and where to stay safe and to prevent the spread of misinformation. So it's coming to Ireland. So all EU member states are required to introduce a public warning system. Ireland's version of the system will be SMS based, sending a text message directly to people's phones when needed. Sources say it is anticipated that the phone alert system will be operational next year. These type of warnings, they're already widely used in other countries, including the UK. A couple of my Irish friends who live in the UK would often screenshot them when they get them, be like, oh, look at this. So there you go. It's coming in. SMS based. That's good. That's a good thing. Rumours and railway tunnels. We love Ireland. The one thing we love is when a rumour just gets mad. As long as it's not damaging, it's a bit of crack when it grows legs. So Irish Rail has had to dismiss suggestions that new carriages bought for the DART service are too big to fit through the tunnels on Bray Head in Wicklow. So a rumour that the carriages would leave insufficient headroom to comply with safety regulations appears to have started after a delay in them entering service and the start of works on overhead lines in the tunnels. So it spread on social media, of course, and entered public conversation, particularly in Greystones and Bray, which lie at the southern end of the line either side of Bray Head. So an Irish Rail spokeswoman said there was no truth to the suggestion the new trains did not fit. This is false. The trains are fully designed and built to operate on our existing network, she said. There's no conflict in specification or size on any of the lines the new fleet will operate on. And the new DARTs have been tested across numerous lines over the past 18 months with no such issue arising. So everyone, calm down. If you're on that DART line and you were getting panicked, there's no need to stress. These rumours, similar rumours that have started like this. Do we remember back in 2021 when the rumour spread online that the Lewis was free? That grew sensational legs. It was funny, in fairness. A lot of people very much going to town on it. The Gardaí had to come out and remind everyone that it is in fact not free and that you have to buy a ticket. And then in 2024, do we remember also hundreds of people waited on O'Connell Street on Halloween night for a parade that never existed? Who gets kicks out of this stuff, lads? You can't be starting that's when rumours start and get out of hand, it's not great. But look, when they're a bit of fun, it's okay. Anyway, we've quashed the Irish Rail one, so that's good. How to build resilience, according to Michelle Obama. So Gen Z need to experience, this is according to Michelle, need to experience bad bosses and boring jobs before they can become successful, right? So she suggested that tough times and being treated unfairly all contribute to developing the resilience needed to become leaders. That's what I want young people to understand, she said, that every experience, the bad boss, the boring assistant job, the job you thought that you weren't appreciated, the one that didn't give you the assignment you wanted when you wanted it, all of that is learning to be resilient. She said this at a live podcast recording in London. One thing that's important is to learn how to do something you don't like to do and be good at it, which I agree with. She said, I think a lot of young people want to do what they want to do or what they are good at, but you have got to earn that. Carrying some bags and having some tough times and having people treat you unfairly. I don't know about that now, that part. So there's a fine line here. So she said, not giving you the raise when you think you deserve it. There's character building that gets you ready down the line before being your own manager, being your own leader. Yeah, we're not sure. Like learning to handle tricky people, that is important, of course. Like there are all types of personalities in workplaces. People work differently. People have different strengths. Certain people will drive you insane. Other people, you're like, oh, I want to be more like them. But learning to put up with bad behaviour is not great and isn't something that you should just have to do. What do you think? 51552 or WhatsApp 087 187 9200. And finally, Steve Bartlett. So this has kind of been ongoing. It's been a few days since the heat first went on Steve Bartlett and his comments around saying he 3 days were ruined after he had two glasses of wine, right? So it might seem like old news to bring it up, but bear with me. Celebrities are kind of weighing in. Different people are weighing in online. And Greg James of BBC Radio 1 has weighed in. So just to, if you didn't hear about this. So the Dragon's Den and Diary of CEO podcast host Stephen Bartlett, he has spent the last few days dealing with being mocked by his own celebrity peers after telling podcast viewers that having two glasses of wine ruined his life for 3 days. That's what he said, ruined his life. I had a couple of glasses of wine, he said, didn't get drunk. It ruined 3 days of my life because of the domino effect that it caused. It meant that I got worse sleep that night. I ate more poorly the next day because my dopamine system or the cortisol system or whatever was all messed up. Sorry, sound like I'm laughing as I am. Then I podcasted worse. And I didn't go to the gym the day after, and I could track all of this on my Whoop. Hashtag ad, hashtag sponsor, investor, whatever, he said. Now BBC's Greg James has rolled in with some good points, right? So it's all about optimization culture and how a lot of us are falling into this trap, not necessarily falling into it, but we're witnessing it, where it's like you have to be at optimum levels of productivity, working, focus at all times. And if you don't, it's the worst thing ever. It's a real all or nothing type of thinking or type of living. So Greg James had this, this is a clip of what he had to say on Instagram.
1: So I've sort of been railing against this for years. This, not the alcohol thing, fair enough if you want to give up alcohol, it can ruin lives. Got that, that's not what my issue is. My issue with it is this endless optimization and measuring of everything to the point where it starts to make you feel a bit miserable if you don't quite hit your own targets.
0: Then he went on to say,
1: I want to serve as a reminder, go and have a nice time.
0: Yeah.
1: Go and see your friends.
0: Yes.
1: Go and do a nice trip. Call your mum. Do something just for you. Phone's down today. Go and have a nice time. And don't log it.
0: We were talking here about how on a Monday morning, the done thing was you'd come in and you'd kind of, it would be cool, not cool. Would it be cool? Yeah, cool. Or like the norm would be to talk about how your weekend was and what you did that maybe wasn't great or wasn't optimization. It was just doing something for fun because it's fun. It doesn't have to, you know, catapult you forward in your career or your personal growth. And now it's like, yeah, no, I just chilled, I did Pilates, I had a matcha, I went for a little walk, went for a hike. And we're sick of it. How do you feel about it? Do you think it's healthy or do you think it's annoying? And do you, I guess, like I sometimes will feel if I do have a weekend of just chill or relaxation, I'm not necessarily going to, like, I'm proud of that and I'll talk about that. But if I do the opposite, I don't necessarily flaunt it or talk about it. 51552 or WhatsApp 087 187 9200, a text in here. I'm deep cleaning my fridge and freezer, trying not to look at the clock while my son sits English paper one. That's a great use of time. That is good. Focus on something else. Out walking the dog to distract myself. Everyone I know has a candle lit, says another. Keep the text coming in. 51552 or WhatsApp 087 187 9200. Have a little bop to this. See you, Matt. Take a sexy picture on 2FM.

0: She is CMAT. That is Take a Sexy Picture here on 2FM Mornings at 10:22. Now, in just a few minutes, we're going to hear a chat I recorded with Rosalind McDonagh late last week. Rosalind was born with cerebral palsy, which affects her movements. It also affects her voice and her speech. We had a really enjoyable conversation. If you're in a place where you can take a few minutes, sit and have a listen, it's really enlightening as a chat. And we'll hear from Rosalind after this.
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2: 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Don't miss it. 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

0: Natalie McDonough is an author and a playwright, and she has just taken her first leap into fiction with her book Contentious Spaces. It's set against the looming threat of eviction at St. Rita's halting site. The book offers an insight into the world of one of Ireland's most marginalised communities and examines grief, feminism and community. I'm so thrilled to be joined in studio now by Rosaline herself. Rosaline, how are you?
1: Hello, Darren. It's lovely to be here in 2FM. You know, I spent my misspent youth listening to the 2FM, so I never thought I'd be in the building.
0: Well, you're more than welcome. It's a delight to have you. Before we get into our chat, we asked you off air if you were okay for us to chat about your speech. And you said you'd be delighted to talk about it.
1: Yes. First of all, nobody ever asked me to do radio. So When I'm asked, I get really excited and nervous. When I was younger, it was easier just to pretend not to be able to talk. But as I've grown older, my speech is part of who I am. And it's really important on our airways. Not only do we have regional accents, but we have different

0: types of voices. So I just talk a bit slower. Sometimes I may have to repeat myself. Sometimes I get so excited, the words go down my belly rather than up my belly. So I have to remind myself, up to the diaphragm and down to the bladder. But yeah,
1: That's a good way to remind yourself.
0: I suppose there have been moments, really dark moments, where people have assumed I was drunk or that I can't communicate. And there are times when I can't, the energy isn't in the voice, and I would have a communicator board with me. But this is fine.
1: Would it have made a difference to you then to hear voices like your own on the airwaves?
0: 100%. You know that thing about if you don't hear it, and also confidence, just to be able to use telephones,
1: Yes.
0: to be able to read a poem in public, and to be able to, I suppose, children with cerebral palsy, and children and adults, and young people who are non-verbal, we always forget. They listen to the radio, and they have a right to be on the radio as well.
1: So you're representing today.
0: I don't think so.
1: I think you are.
0: We won't go heavy with it. Try and stay chill. But thank you for asking me.
1: Rosaline, you're a playwright. You're obviously comfortable writing for the stage, but you've taken the leap into fiction with this book. Why did you want to do that or feel compelled to do it?
0: Well, I knew I wanted to write short stories, but a long time ago I knew. But I wrote my memoir, Unsettled, just after COVID, and the original plan was to write the short stories then. And that didn't work out. So I wrote bits of my life, essay form. But still, this thing was not so much in the back of my head, but more in the front of my head, saying, "Let me out, let me out, let me out." And I wrote my first draft, and my publishers, Screen Press, rejected it. They said, "We can't publish this." So I thought, "Oh my God, I'm sweating my bum here writing this 6 months, 8 months down the drain, back to the drawing board." And also, I was kind of restless, and I didn't know what was wrong with me. There was something travelers would say eating away at me from the inside. And then when I went back to the drawing board and put some sweat and elbow grease into it, and then I did it, and they were happy with
1: So you got it out of you. You unleashed
0: it.
1: it. How did you find the process writing fiction versus writing for stage? Is it really different? No.
0: I would be very character driven,
1: Okay.
0: and I suppose I was really lucky, Darren. The characters took over. You know, they were telling me what they wanted to do, what they wanted to say, and I just stepped back,
1: Wow.
0: metaphorically. And then I suppose I go through periods where I don't sleep, I don't eat, I just focus on everything. I get out of my wheelchair and I on the floor. I draw maps and storylines and listen to music and dance around.

0: And then go back to the computer and I kind of try to embody what I'm doing.
1: That sounds like the direct opposite of writer's block. It comes out of you, you know.
0: See, the thing is, I can't physically write or use a computer. And before anyone says, what about voiceover? I can't do that either. No, when I have someone with me, I need to be ready to go with the material.
1: Yes.
0: No, I need to just.
1: Okay. Because you're a member of the traveling community, Rosaline, did you feel pressure to write a traveler story?
0: No, but what I felt, there was something missing. And my nieces and nephews, I don't have children, I have godchildren. And they were at me, they were really, really plaguing me to write something about not so much their lives, but our lives, our way of doing things. And I also want young travellers to read and to read about our own stuff and just Maria was important. I feel now I can release myself and write whatever I want. But I think if I continue, every bit of work I do is travel related, not by design, but merely because I'm a traveler. And that's the only lens I have. But I mean, pressure for myself, maybe. But for young travelers in my life, they said to me, will you write something about us? No.
1: Let's talk about contentious spaces. So the girl at the center of the story, Charlene, she suffers a humiliation which has, I guess, consequences for everyone. The question of shame comes up a lot, particularly for the women in the book. Was it important for you to explore that angle?
0: Yeah, and I suppose I've been shamed. I've lived with shame. I'm sure you have as well, Doreen. As a woman, I suppose why that happens, what do we do with it, and why females are targeted more than men, and why there's so much or so little resources. Nobody wants to hear, oh, I'm ashamed about that. People say it will move on or
1: Get
0: what,
1: over it.
0: and you can't. I also wanted to kind of explore female sexuality and masculinity in an area where porn is in your pocket, on the phone, and the seductiveness of patriarchy, and what that does to young men who unwillingly go along with stuff, and they're caught in the consequences as well.
1: How did you feel when you finished writing the book? Did you feel
0: Wrecked.
1: in need of a holiday?
0: Yeah, I probably slept a lot. Yeah, Grania, my publisher, Sakine, were really good because towards the end of the editing, you have 2 or 3 days where you have to tidy up, comma and full stop and all that. And I remember saying to me, Rosaline, you need a week off now. I don't know, I can't. But when you hand it over, you do feel like you've done your leaving cert all over again, and you're doing like you're high. Your adrenaline is, but then you have to bring yourself down.
1: And there's and it's that weird thing, and especially if it's something you've been working on for quite some time, it's always looming in your brain. Then you hand it over,

0: And you almost get a, geez, I should be doing that. And then you realise it's, you've done it.
1: And you know what, though, it's hard. You're thinking, I should have put a different ending.
0: We all do it. What do you hope people will take from Contentious Spaces, Rosalie?
1: I hope they enjoy the novel. I mean, I'm not, it's not to teach anyone a lesson. It's not that kind of book. I hope young travellers, men and women, will find something in it for them. In particular, I hope, and this is kind of selfish, that traveller writing will be part of the Irish canon, that we won't just be objects or subjects of the settled imagination or the settled pen. But ultimately, I hope people enjoy it. And I suppose as a reader, now I sound a bit boring, but as a reader, and I tell this myself, if you don't put something in the book, you won't get anything out. And what I mean by that is some sort of commitment or some sort of investment. And I think if you read one or two stories, you will be drawn in.
0: I've no doubt in my mind the travelling community are really proud of you, Rosalie.
1: I'm not sure about that.
0: I would say... They don't all have to be. You know, even if a few are. Aren't we doing well?
1: I love my community. Yes. And I'm very grateful that they've trusted me and elevated me and minded me and protected me and put up with me and never censored me. That said, on a real serious level, I don't think black or ethnic minority writers should censor themselves or should be censored by a community. I think we need freedom of our imaginations. We need to let stuff go within ourselves. And also, the reality is, dearest, not many of us have written books. We can't be afraid. This is the way of the future. Lots of children are leaving cert, university graduates. They're going to write. They're going to write about our community. They're going bad and they're... And we have to learn to value them and not censor them. And it's okay to be critical of the work, but never be critical of the person. Does that make sense?
0: Absolutely. Rosalie, Contentious Spaces is published by Skene Press, as you mentioned. It's available in all good bookshops. It's been a pleasure chatting to you today. Thank you so much for joining me.
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4: 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The flurry of flags in the air. 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

0: and Irish working on this song, by the way, because this line is in it. It's either a great thing or a bad thing.
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1: We're back today from 3. Sponsored by Cadbury Snack. Need a quick breather? Grab a snack and start your messing.

0: It's hard to say that I'd rather stay awake when I'm asleep, because my dreams are bursting at the seams.
1: L City, that is Fireflies here on 2FM Mornings. Now, if you were in Tullamore over the weekend and felt a little extra Cluedo in the air, I know just the place it was coming from. With the grand opening at the weekend, the Bard's Rest in Tullamore's newest addition. It's a board game cafe aiming to bring fantasy, fun and whimsy to the Midlands. And it was opened by Savannah, who joins me in studio now. Savannah, good morning.
2: Morning.
1: Thank you for joining me.
2: Thank you for having me in.
1: How have you been with this grand opening?
2: Good. It's been crazy and busy and exciting, but it's been really fun.
1: We're going to get to the Bard's Rest in a second.
2: Yeah.
1: Before we do, I want to hear a bit about your background. Are you a Tullamore local or no?
2: No, I moved to Tullamore 6 years ago from Galway.
1: Okay, so tell me about that.
2: So I'm actually a chef by trade. And I originally moved out and started working for Tullamore Dew as a chef.
1: Okay.
2: And it was December 2019 when I moved out.
1: Right.
2: And so then a few months later,

0: because Tullamore Dew was like a tourist spot, it ended up shutting down.
1: Yeah, we know what happened.
0: Yeah. So I actually spent most of my time like pole dancing because it was like my one hobby at the time.
1: Okay, well, hang on. We're jumping around here.
0: I know, I really
1: From
0: am.
1: Galway to Tullamore, 2019, Tullamore Dew, that shuts down, and then you go into pole. So had you pole danced before?
0: Yes, just as a student, you know? I started in Galway and I was like missing it. But yeah, so that's how I spent my time, kind of, you know?
1: Right.
0: And then when the world was like opening up again and I was like looking for things to do, I decided to start running a show in Tullamore.
1: Okay.
0: That was kind of like my first venture in Tullamore.
1: Right.
0: And when I was doing that, I had a lot of people asking me, because it was pole as part of it.
1: Yes.
0: Would I consider teaching?
1: Okay.
0: So I decided, sure, like I'll give it a go. And I started teaching actually in the local women's shed in Tullamore.
1: Amazing.
0: Yeah, they were lovely. And then it just kind of grew from there. And that's how I actually led to my first business that was there, which was what got me completely out of chefing, I suppose, because I started doing pole dancing as a teaching full time at a studio called Bombshells. And I've been doing that for 3 years. But like nerdy culture, everything like that is just a big part of what I love.
1: Okay.
0: So eventually I wanted to get into more something like the Bard's Rest.
1: Okay, let me stick with the pole dancing a second. Is there a weird stigma around pole dancing, or have people caught on to the fact that it is a deadly form of exercise and they see it that way now?
0: Yeah, absolutely. Like, I mean, pole has so many different forms and I appreciate all of them. I love it. Like, you know, but yeah, in Tullamore, it was an interesting like place to open up because there was nothing like that there before.
1: Okay.
0: But I think when people actually come and learn about it and learn about the background and the culture of it and everything, they actually really appreciate it and appreciate themselves, which is what's something that I found. Like for me, pole completely changed my life because it gave me so much confidence. I was such a not confident person beforehand. And it's like, it gives you that kind of like ability, like it allows you to be more connected to yourself, which we often are kind of, as women, told not to be that way.
1: Yeah.
0: So I found it changed my life and I wanted to share that with other people as well. And just seeing so many people come into the studio who are so shy, who are like, I'm not able to do this, I'm not strong, I'm not whatever. Then they do it and they're amazing. And like the people that joined me 3 years ago to now, like they're different people.
1: Isn't it great?
0: Yeah, it is. One of my instructors actually now who started recently, Shauna, she was one of my first students.
1: Oh, I love it.
0: Yeah. So, yeah. So now she's a teacher as well.
1: Wow. So it's a real confidence builder.
0: Oh, it is for sure.
1: Okay, let's get to the Bard's Rest.
0: Yeah.
1: Talk to me. How did that start? How did you get into that?
0: So years ago, I had an idea when I was a chef to open like a video game restaurant.
1: Okay.
0: Like that was like I always did want to get into business to some degree. So I had that idea. It kind of fell to the wayside and I kind of obviously lost a bit of love for chefing and everything like that. But I always have loved board games. It's been a huge thing in my family. Like it's the one thing that we always do when we get together is play a bunch of board games and everything like that. So I was like thinking about it a year ago. I was considering it. I found a place. It didn't work out. And then I kind of was like, okay, well, that's that dream gone. But then I was always checking the commercial like listings. And eventually this place came up for like a good price. And it was like what I wanted. Like I wanted it to be accessible so that anyone could come.
1: Great.
0: So yeah, it came up and there was a lot of work to do on it. It used to be a dog groomer's, but I was just like, look, I'm going to take the chance. I spent 2 months basically working on it full time to make it what it is. And yeah, I just wanted to bring something nerdy and something different to the Midlands.
1: And how has it gone so far?
0: Amazing, to be honest.
1: Tell like, me.
0: I was terrified that people would not want it. And maybe it was just me that wanted it. But yeah, through like talking to people the whole time, through friends, through posting online, the response has been amazing. And I had to kind of think to myself, like, if anything opened up like this, for like, I would be there all the time.
1: Okay.
0: The reason that I opened it is because it wasn't there for me. Like, you know, like I wanted to bring the things that I'm looking for. So when I posted online, especially on TikTok, one video went very popular in the Midlands. Like it seemed to get pushed out to everyone. Everyone was like, I have been waiting for this to come to Tullamore.
1: That's great.
0: Yeah.
1: So it's a cafe.
0: Yeah.
1: So people come in, they get their coffee, whatever else. What can you get?
0: Like, yeah. So the way that I do it is like a time pay for time, basically.
1: Yes, okay.
0: So people come in, like, they pay for 2 hours minimum, which is what I call a short rest, which if you're into games and stuff, that is like when you heal in a game.
1: Okay.
0: So you come in, you pay one price, and then it's just unlimited tea and coffee, hot chocolate, all the access to games that you want. I just wanted people to come in and have like a community chill space, because I had that with the studio, but obviously that can only go so far with people and it's not accessible to everyone. So I wanted a more accessible space that wasn't too expensive, that people could get a bit more community in.
1: Okay.
0: Yeah.
1: And what kind of games are people playing?
0: Oh, everything.
1: Like, go on.
0: It's been really interesting because I've had people come in to me that are, you know, avid board gamers like myself, tabletop gamers. And I've had people come in and say, I have never played a board game.
1: Well, that's great.
0: Yeah. But it's nice that it's reaching everyone. So the most popular games so far, at least this opening weekend, have been like the social games, like your Cards Against Humanity, your What Do You Meme, Horrible Therapist has been the most popular one.
1: What's that one?
0: It's like one person's like the therapist and they pick a card and then everyone else gives treatments and they have to pick the best treatment, but it's like a funny game.
1: Okay.
0: So yeah, that's been the most popular game. And then Catan has been really popular as well, and those kind of like world building type ones.
1: Yeah.
0: And I've had a lot of people bring in their own Magic the Gathering cards.
1: Oh, wow.
0: And a lot of people asking me, can I bring in my own games, which is absolutely fine as well. I just wanted to create the space.
1: Any rows? Anyone kicking off?
0: Not yet.
1: There's plenty time.
0: Yeah, we had our first like family day on Sunday, because I'm kind of keeping the bar dressed like an adult space Friday and Saturday evening, because okay. I want that pub alternative.
1: Yes.
0: But Sundays, I did want to give that more affordable space to families.
1: Love it.
0: Because again, there's not a whole lot to do with kids in Tullamore. There's a few things, but just not a lot.
1: And if the weather's bad.
0: Yeah, exactly. So yeah, I want to create that thing. So like, it's been funny seeing the families in on Sunday. They're the ones that get the most heated over everyone, but but in a nice way.
1: And what's the kind of general age demographic then that are coming through the door?
0: Do you know what? It's been surprising, but it's everyone.
1: Really?
0: Like, we have had people in that are 6 years old and people in that are 70 years old.
1: Great.
0: Like, there has been everyone, like truly everyone. You know, I'd say the main age group that are coming in are people in their 30s and 40s.
1: Okay.
0: Because again, they're looking for that different thing to do with their friends in the evening that isn't drinking.
1: Yeah, do you think that's so important to just for people to have something else that isn't sitting at home? You know,
0: I think it is.
1: Yeah.
0: And especially because there's such a big kind of talk at the moment around third spaces.
1: Mm-hmm.
0: Because, you know, like a lot of people are living at home or whatever, and they want to see their friends and they want that like comfortable space to see them. And this is like giving them that other option. So yeah, like I've seen a lot of people come in. I had one group of friends in on Saturday night. They stayed for the whole 6 hours.
1: Love
0: and
1: it.
0: They were like, we never get to see each other. You know, like this has like been like really nice. And I had another group of girls come in and they said they meet up every week, but they wanted to do something different.
1: Mm-hmm.
0: And like that they would come in now all the time because they have this other space to go to. So yeah, it's been, I wanted it to be that sociable space, and it seems to be at least being received that way so far.
1: It's in Tullamore. It's called The Bard's Rest. Where can people book if they want to go?
0: So they can go onto our Instagram. It's the easiest way to get to the website, to be honest. So Instagram is The Bard's Rest, and TikTok is also The Bard's Rest, and the links are just in the bios there to book everything.
1: Savannah, thank you so much for joining me, and the best of luck with your new venture.
0: Thank you so much.
1: I hope no one kicks off and there's any rails. If there are, you'll have to tell us.
0: Yeah, I will.
1: Thank you so much.
0: Thank you.
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5: It's 11 o'clock. Good morning, I'm Emma Cunahan. A €10 million pilot scrappage scheme is to be introduced to encourage motorists to buy an electric vehicle, with 65% of the funding ring-fenced for drivers outside the major cities. It's designed to encourage the owners of older, more polluting diesel and petrol cars to scrap them and apply the scrappage value to purchase a battery electric vehicle. A scrappage incentive of €5,000 will be offered to eligible applicants who permanently dispose of a vehicle more than 13 years old. This scrappage payment would be in addition to the existing €3,500 EV purchase grant. Emma Mitchell of the Society of the Irish Motor Industry says any move to persuade people to drive electric is welcome.
6: Anything that can be done in addition to what we have, the incentives, the grants, anything new can only be positive. You know, it should just be one of many other incentives that need to be introduced.
5: The body of a fisherman was recovered from Carlingford Lock yesterday evening during a search involving Coast Guard units from both sides of the border, along with local search and rescue teams. One man was rescued from the sinking vessel shortly after the alarm was raised yesterday afternoon near Greencastle Point in County Down. Health authorities on both sides of the border have issued a joint warning to festival goers about the dangerous drugs on offer at events this summer. There are concerns about a range of new synthetic drugs on the market where it's not known what's in them or what impact they'll have. Professor Eamon Keenan is the HSE's National Clinical Lead for Addiction Services.
7: We're seeing new synthetic cannabinoids to mimic the effects of cannabis. We're seeing new cathinone drugs to mimic the effects of the traditional stimulant drugs such as cocaine. And we're seeing substances such as ketamine, which have become very popular in a very quick period of time. People don't know the effects. They don't know what contaminants are in these substances. By and large, any synthetic drugs which are produced are more potent than the traditional drugs.
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5: Widespread and frequent showers, many of them heavy, breezy too, with highest temperatures 13 to 17 degrees.
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3: Lottie Ryan, what's happening?
9: I love Tom Holland.
3: And oh, same.
9: It's not just because he goes out with Zendaya.
3: No, he's a gent in his own right and very talented.
9: Yeah, and he's also a bit gas.
3: Yeah.
9: Do you ever see those videos of him, like, when he first started dating Zendaya and he's, like, doing cartwheels yeah. when he's preparing to audition for Spider-Man and he's just a bit of a goof? And
3: yeah.
9: it's just, he comes across like a really genuine, nice, lovable kind of guy.
3: He does.
9: I love him even more after an interview that I've seen him do with Amy Poehler. So, basically, he has said one of the reasons that he has never hosted Saturday Night Live is because of his dyslexia.
3: Okay.
9: So he's never spoken about this before. We didn't know this about Tom. Amy Poehler obviously has this podcast out at the moment called The Good Hang Podcast, and she's an SNL veteran. Like, she does it all the time. His next movie is Christopher Nolan's film adaptation of Homer's The Odyssey.
3: Mm-hmm.
9: And so he's doing all these interviews to obviously promote The Odyssey for when it comes out. And he said his worst day at work as an actor is doing the read-throughs because he struggles to read out loud. So he said, I'm heavily dyslexic, which is one of the reasons why I've actually never done SNL. And I've never spoken about this before, but I am just so petrified at the concept of trying to read something and then they change. So anybody who watches SNL or has seen kind of the outtakes or the behind the scenes of them will know they have those big cards.
3: Yes.
9: And they write on them with the markers and they'd be frequently on the fly changing things as they go. Mm-hmm. And the actors and would be, you know, laughing and everybody makes mistakes and you just have to kind of roll with the punches.
3: Improv. Yeah.
9: Exactly. So he said, I can read fine, but when I have to read out loud, it just becomes a mental block and I can

0: 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I feel really lucky though, because Saturday Night Live have reached out a few times to host the show, but I'm just too scared to read the cue cards out loud.
1: So he's extremely handsome, extremely talented, married to Zendaya, and they're really, really relatable.
0: I love him.
1: We love him.
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1: It is. Welcome to the programme. 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At this time every day, we take a little look back at the catalogue of a particular artist and play a song from them each day. This week, we're looking at Little Mix. They're all, of course, solo artists now, but they made an iconic catalogue of music. Ah, lads, you'd miss them. When's the reunion? Yesterday we went with Wings. Today, we're going with DNA.

0: Virgin Megastore in the early 90s to running Ireland's only vinyl pressing plant, our next guest has seen just about every type of change the music industry has thrown at us. While most of us now listen to music through streaming services and playlists, vinyl sales are absolutely booming again, particularly among younger people. Chris Keena is the general manager of Anthem Vinyl and Anthem Digital, and he joins me now. Chris, good morning.
1: Hey, Darren, thanks for having us on.
0: Thank you for being here. Chris, you've spent more than 30 years in the music industry. How did it all begin for you? Take us back.
1: I suppose I got a job in the Virgin Megastore after doing some work experience, and I stayed there for 6 years and would have worked my way up from the stockroom out to the shop floor and made some decisions on some buying. And yeah, I really enjoyed it. It was a great place to start.
0: So when someone says, you know, if there's an industry you want to get into, get your foot in the door, you very much did that.
1: Yeah, exactly. Well, back then there was a lot of record stores, so it was a kind of it was a place to go to work. So there would have been big stores in Dublin, there would have been a lot of independent stores around the country. So I was delighted just to get in and see what was going on, you know, from all the best sellers to the record companies that distributed the best sellers. You learned a lot as you were going along, and obviously there's new releases every week that you were picking up, you know, new information literally every week. So yeah, it was a really interesting 6 years that I spent there.
0: So that was the 90s. The music industry has changed beyond recognition since you, I guess, started out. What has been the biggest shift that you've seen?
1: I suppose I wouldn't say it's shifted hugely. Obviously, there's a lot of streaming, there's a lot of listening to music on phones, and there's a lot of kind of different ways to access music. But the same kind of principle applies to a good record being, you know, recorded and produced and, you know, released for everyone's ears, whether that's through streaming or through vinyl, what we're doing, and we're doing digital as well. Like, so there has been a lot of like MySpace and iTunes and, you know, obviously now TikTok and Spotify and Apple Music coming into play. But I think all along, the one format that it's outlasted every single one of them is vinyl, and it has been there since the 70s or 60s, and it's going to probably be there in 10 or 20 years' time.
0: Why do you think it's indestructible, or why do you think it's made such a comeback in recent years?
1: I think people want to listen to the album, I suppose, from track one to track whatever the last track is. And in some cases, vinyl can be listened to side two first or side one second. And, you know, there's different ways of just sitting down and listening to a record, as opposed to, I think we'll all be honest about, like, we're easily distracted on our phones and skimming through songs and not listening to them properly. Like, so it is a way of just settling down, listening to the record, you know, looking at the album cover, looking at reading the inserts. And, you know, I think from the artist's perspective or the record label's perspective, it's probably, there's a lot more money to be earned from selling vinyl as well. So it's kind of, it fits the listener, but it also fits the artist.
0: Okay, so it's, yeah, it's a double win.
1: Yeah.
0: Are you seeing younger people driving the trend, or is it mainly older collectors, you know, returning to records, or is it a bit of both?
1: It's a bit of both, but I think in the last 5 years, there's definitely a younger audience for vinyl, a younger customer for vinyl. We can see it, you know, talking to the retailers, coming, you know, younger people coming in on record store day every year to buy vinyl. There's a lot of younger bands releasing records on vinyl, so that's introducing a lot of younger people to their music. And, you know, once somebody starts collecting vinyl, usually it goes from like one or two records up to 20, up to 50, and, you know, they invest in turntables and all the gear as well. Like, so, you know, it's very few people that would start with one or two records and just leave it at that. You know, you get into it, and yeah, I think it's definitely, I'm seeing it, like, there's been a few surveys done recently about Gen Z, and like 50% of them buying one vinyl a month. And once that starts to happen, you can see that there's going to be a lot of growth in years to come.
0: Talk to me about Anthem. So last year, Anthem opened Ireland's only vinyl pressing plant. Why was it important to you for Ireland to have, you know, that capability again?
1: Well, I suppose at the moment you're looking at probably the biggest wave of Irish music since I can remember coming out of Ireland. And I think it's important that we have something in the country to support artists when it comes to pressing vinyl and when it comes to distributing vinyl. So we are a hybrid business, like, where we press the records, but we also distribute to retailers, and we also fulfill orders online. So there's a kind of a multi-purpose to Anthem. And now we've introduced digital as well. Like, so, you know, we sit in the middle as such, and then we have a bunch of really good retailers around us who sell vinyl for the artists as well, and do the advertising and marketing with the artists, and then the record labels and the venues, you know. So there's a good mix there of like all those different touch points there for the artists, because the artist should really be recording and promoting music and not having to put stuff into envelopes or go abroad to get their vinyl manufactured.
0: You mentioned the retailers there. Like, has the resurgence of vinyl been like game changing for music shops?
1: Yeah, I think the retailers are so important. You know, I think they're often overlooked, but there's quite a few of them around the country. Like we deal directly like with all of them. So, you know, we would also put on events in the retailers at the weekend. So that we've a good few coming up from July 31st onwards. And we had AMAC playing in Spin Dizzy last weekend. But like you have Spin Dizzy in Dublin. We have Music Zone in Cork, Steamboat in Limerick, Chivago, Galway, Golden Disc, HMV, Tower in Dublin. There's more opening. I think there's a new one opening in Offaly. There's one opening in Listowel, Kilmarna. So there's more and more retailers opening. There's a huge amount of new retailers opening in the UK, and that usually starts to mirror, you know, what's happening in the UK, usually what happens next in Ireland.
0: How does an artist, Chris, make an album or a single stand out when they're thinking about vinyl? Is the cover very important?
1: Yeah, the cover and the sound, I suppose, like mastered to vinyl. So like it sounds good. And, you know, we've one of the best press operators in Paul Farrell working for us. So the sound it has to be crystal clear. It has to be, you know, unique to vinyl. It's going to be a better sound than you get off a digital streaming service. But the cover is really important as well. And we work with one of the best printers in Europe, in Anglo, in Drogheda, who provide us with all the print for the covers. And, you know, a vinyl record will stand out on a shelf, and it will stand out on a shelf in a retailer. It will stand out in your own collection at home if the print is done properly. So, yeah, it's really important. But the whole campaign around the vinyl is so important. Like we run campaigns from the pre-sale onwards, and bands get in with us, like collaborate with us on our Instagram, vice versa. And there's a lot of promotions done between us and the bands to kind of promote the fact that the album is coming on such a date. And that usually coincides with retail events. And those retail events are really important. They're all ages events where young people can come in and watch a band playing live, buy the vinyl, meet the band afterwards, get the album signed, get the photo taken. And, you know, they're really safe spaces for people to go to. So that, you know, usually takes about 6 to 8 weeks, and our lead times are about 8 weeks. And yeah, it works really well. I think like the main thing is that we're driving the sales of the vinyl from the pre-sale onwards to kind of highlight the fact that the vinyl is coming.
0: Mm-hmm. You mentioned Anthem Digital a little bit earlier on. What gap in the market are you trying to fill for Irish artists with that?
1: Well, I suppose there's a lot of artists that don't have enough tracks for vinyl, we can pull in there and help them out. There's also, you know, obviously a single strategy before the album. So usually just two or three singles released ahead of the album campaign, which we can help out there as well. And obviously there's a lot of collaborating between us and the artists on our Instagram and our social media and vice versa to get these singles heard ahead of the album, and then to get the album heard via our digital distribution as well. So, you know, I think it's there's a race at the moment between 140,000 tracks a day getting uploaded to DSPs. So it's important that the Irish artists kind of stand out, you know, and we're trying to help them do that by elevating the promotion through social media, I suppose. And, you know, the artists do their own thing then, you know, promoting themselves at venues and putting on gigs to promote the same singles.
0: We seem to be consistently producing artists who are, you know, achieving international success. Why do you think, Chris, you know, we're punching above our weight musically in many ways?
1: I think there's always been a really good, you know, a lot of really good artists in the country. Like going back to when I was a kid, like you had Something Happens, A House, and, you know, The Stunning and The Saw Doctors and Frank and Walters like coming out at the same time, Micro Disney coming out of Cork. So that wave kind of went out a little bit, but at the moment you have this kind of wave that's been coming in for the last 10 years, like really with Fontaines and I suppose the other bands, Lancome, Kneecap and CMAT, driving, you know, international success for Irish artists, which is obviously going to influence, you know, younger people to get in and record, write music and release music and get those, you know, early small venue gigs and then build up into festivals. And I think at the moment we're getting a lot of support for Irish artists through BBC Six Music, which is great. And, you know, when Glastonbury is on, it's usually promoting a lot of Irish artists on stages that are getting televised. So there's a kind of a win-win there from the UK, which obviously then is bigger numbers in the UK, and they kind of, you know, they sell more tickets and they're more successful, and then they drive on to the States and so on. But I think, yeah, this wave has really started back in 2015, 2016 with Fontaines. And, you know, we're lucky here that we have, you know, bodies like Force Music Contact and AIM Ireland looking after bands from, you know, early stages onwards. So I think at the moment there's a really strong Irish music industry, and we're in the thick of it now with the bands.
0: And long may it last. Chris Keena, General Manager of Anthem Vinyl and Anthem Digital, thank you so much for joining me this morning.
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0: Control.
1: Abbey Coulibaly, that is Control here on 2FM Mornings at 11:29 a.m. Now, lots of films are remade or reimagined or whatever you want to call it, but this month there are two coming our way that might make you scratch your head. Masters of the Universe is in cinemas now, and later in June, Supergirl will hit our screens. Both were already made in the 1980s, and both were disastrous flops. So why make them all over again 40 years later? Well, I don't know, but Brian Lloyd is an entertainment journalist and has a few ideas. Brian, hello.
2: Hi, how are you?
1: I'm not too bad. How do you feel about this?
2: Okay, right. Well, right, to start off with, Masters of the Universe, I know not to ask your age, so I'm not going to ask your age.
1: I'm 34.
2: Okay, I'm 40. And He-Man and Masters of the Universe was huge for my generation growing up.
1: Yeah.
2: Okay, absolutely massive. And I'm not just talking about the film with Dolph Lundgren, I'm talking about like the toys and stuff. Castle Grayskull was this toy set that you could get. People were obsessed with it. I had one. Like, it was such a big thing.
1: Right.
2: So the point I'm trying to make is that basically people my age now have kids. So the reason, like you're saying, like, well, you know, why would they remake Masters of the Universe and stuff like that? It's because people who grew up with Masters of the Universe now have kids that were of the same age when they saw Masters of the Universe, and they're like, hey, you know what? We're going to go to the cinema. We're going to go see this film. I was obsessed with this when I was a kid. Hopefully you'll have something out of it as well.
1: So it's a nostalgia thing.
2: Correct. Exactly that. It's a nostalgia, and like much like, you know, Star Wars or Indiana Jones or Barbie, the idea is that it's father and son, mother and daughter, father and daughter, whatever, you know. Four quadrant is the sort of the industry term. The idea is that men and women over and under the age of 25 will all go see it, and that's what they're hoping that Masters of the Universe will be.
1: Okay. Yeah. Okay, so
2: it's really cynical. Like, it's really, really cynical. If you're thinking that just sounds so corporate and cynical, that is exactly the point.
1: So it is.
2: Oh yeah. Oh no. Yeah. It's pure cash grab. Like, I mean, I haven't seen the film yet, so I'm not writing it off in that. But I'm just saying the motivations for making it, it's purely a cash grab.
1: Let's have a little listen to this.
3: When you hold the magic sword, what do you say?
4: By the power of Grayskull.
3: Go on.
1: That's from the... I crashed it. Ooh. That's the Master of the Universe clip, right?
2: Yeah, the trailer.
1: Are you excited for it?
2: I am and I haven't, which is a cop-out answer. I'm really sorry.
1: Tell me.
2: Okay, right, I'll explain. So, the director of this is a guy called Travis Knight, and he previously did a film called Bumblebee. I don't know if you ever saw that.
1: No.
2: Okay, right. Well, he also runs an animation studio called Laika. And he's married to an Irish woman. He's married to an Irish woman, yeah.
1: There you go.
2: One from Port Leash, Maurice Knight. She used to work for Universal Pictures. We all know her. Anyways, I'm talking about people in whatever.
1: In the industry.
2: In the industry, yeah. And she's well known. She's lovely. She's great.
1: Yeah.
2: Anyways, she's from Port Leash. Can't hold that against her. But point anyway is that he is a well-known, well-regarded director.
1: Right.
2: So he wouldn't be kind of getting involved with something like this purely for the sake of it. You're thinking he's going to bring something to it. Nicholas Galitzin as well, who plays He-Man, who you heard there, he's kind of a bit of an up-and-coming star. Like, you would have seen him in, I don't know if you saw Red, White and Royal Blue thing on Amazon Prime. He was in Handsome Devil, that Irish film.
1: Yeah.
2: Yeah, like, he's an up-and-coming actor. He's already been talked about as a possible Bond as well.
1: Oh, wow.
2: So,
1: I feel like everyone's been talked about as a possible Bond.
2: You've been talked about.
1: Brian, I'm not surprised.
2: My dog has been talked about as a possible Bond. All right, so, like, you know, Marty Whelan has been talked
1: O'Shea,
2: about.
1: Dahi O'Shea, you know, they're all in the mix.
2: They're all in the mix.
1: Yeah.
2: But yes, he's kind of considered an up and coming actor. So this is kind of hoped and thought to be the film that will kind of put him over the edge.
1: Okay.
2: So with that in mind, you're thinking, okay, he's going to give a really kind of strong, vibrant performance, etc., etc., etc.
1: So it's a kids' movie, but also an adults' movie,
2: yes.
1: As we were saying. What's the term again?
2: A four quadrant film.
1: Interesting. At the end
2: it's
1: of
2: not.
1: The oh, it's not.
2: It's just so cynical. Like, it's just such a cynical way of looking at it. But yeah, I get you.
1: At the end of the month, Supergirl touches down.
2: Yeah.
1: Directed by Craig Gillespie. Should that give us hope?
2: Well, okay, so like Superman was a huge hit. I mean, it did really, really well in the US, and it really kind of reinvigorated the idea of Superman, and it was really, really wholesome. Like, you know, people talk about how David Cornswell, who was Superman, how he played it, that it was really a sort of a restoration of Superman, and that it was all about, you know, being wholesome, you know, that sort of way.
1: Yes.
2: So when Supergirl turned up in like the last, like, two, this is not a spoiler, but everyone knows about it, like when she turns up in the last 2 minutes, she's off her face, like she's drunk, like, which is like, what a drunk superhero, what the hell is that? But then you realise that the whole reason for it is that she has to, the character is known for being a bit of a, you know, being a bit of a tearaway and all the rest of it,
1: yes,
2: compared to Superman. So I guess the idea is that where you've had a very wholesome, very family-friendly kind of thing with Superman, Supergirl might be a little bit more edgy and a little bit more kind of, I guess, comedic.
1: Okay.
2: Right.
1: We have a little clip.
0: What the hell, dude? Why did you move the door?
5: I didn't move the door.
0: Hey, where is my dog?
5: Okay, well, this is why he has behavioral issues.
6: No boundaries.
1: Jason Momoa is in it as well.
2: Yeah, he plays Lobos, which is this kind of... it doesn't even matter. But yeah, he's... I could explain it, but like, why? And then, you know, whatever. Like, it's Jason Momoa. Like, he plays the same thing in everything. You know, that kind of way. So, he turns up with the big hair. I was like, oh, he's going to throw an axe. Oh, he's going to drink some beers. Oh, he's going to be really cool. Yeah, he's like 12. You know, that kind of way. He's like a 12-year-old's version of a cool man. Like, I'm sorry. Like, there's just something about him that just bugs me.
1: Really?
2: Just so bad.
1: What is it?
2: It's just that day.
1: That's it.
2: He's a 12-year-old version of a man. Like,
1: what's,
2: you know,
1: wrong with that, Brian? Come on. Don't be a Grinch.
2: I'm not 12, though. This is the thing.
1: You're
2: like,
1: not.
2: It's just,
1: that's
2: and he's
1: true.
2: He's just playing the same. He's like, he is the same in everything. When he was in Aquaman, it was the same. When he's in this, it's the same. When he was in Fast and Furious, he was the same. Like, he's been trading on the same. Like, look, there are certain...
1: Brian, for all you know, he cries into his pillow at night being like, why am I typecast? Why is this my life?
2: You know what, Jason? Cut the hair, shave the beard. Expand, okay? Expand. Not everyone, it's not all, you know, like you can, if you want to do different parts, you can do different parts. Look at Dave Bautista. Dave Bautista was a professional wrestler, the Bautista bomb, the beast, and, you know, he's able to do like these really kind of like sensitive and interesting roles in between doing big, huge blockbusters. So it can be done. He's just lazy.
1: Okay.
2: Sorry.
1: Yeah, no, it felt...
2: I got way over the top.
1: That's
2: there.
1: All right. That's okay. Do you want a little breather? Take a little sip
2: of
1: water.
2: I'll take a
1: little
2: sip of
1: water.
2: Okay.
1: Dermot Murtaugh is in Supergirl.
2: Cool. I mean, this is it. I haven't seen Supergirl, but yeah, apparently has a role in it. I guess, sure, why not?
1: I feel like you're getting grumpier as this interview goes on.
2: No, it's not that. It's just, you know what? Like, the reality of it is that I don't really have a lot of hope for Supergirl.
1: You don't? Okay.
2: No, I don't.
1: If you were to... Okay, so as a movie reviewer, you're probably going to see both.
2: Oh, yeah, I'll have to see both, yeah.
1: Which do you think will win out? Which will be better?
2: I think Masters of the Universe has more going on for it. I think Ray Gillespie as a director is not really there. I don't know. Like, I think Masters of the Universe has kind of more going on for it. That being said, I'm perfectly prepared to be proven wrong. In fact, I would love to be proven. I would love it if both of these films were fantastic and brilliant. And, you know, I would love that. But I don't know. Experience tells me that Supergirl might be a bit of a dud.
1: Well, I hope you're wrong.
2: I hope I'm wrong too. I hope I'm wrong, Darren.
1: Brian Lloyd, thank you so much for coming in to talk to me about the remakes we probably don't need.
2: Yeah.
1: But you're going to watch anyway.
2: Going to watch it anyway.
1: We'll be back after this. Brian, thank you.
2: Thank you.

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1: The

0: Milky and Mulgrave, that is just the way you are here on 2FM Mornings. And in just a few minutes' time, well, 16 minutes' time, Demi and Mikey are going to be live with you, and they join me in studio now. Demi and Mikey, how are we today?
1: Oh, how are you,
0: Darren? Ah, lads, I can't.
2: Darren!
0: I'm sorry.
2: That's okay.
0: I get so invested in making sure that Demi's there. Demi, are you there? Oh, lads!
2: Demi!
0: Where's Demi?
2: I think she's running back in. Demi and I both did the same thing accidentally.
0: That's, okay. That's all right.
2: We had a very long meeting because we were talking about silly stuff.
0: Okay.
2: And then we both got very cheekily late coffees. Too late.
0: Well, listen, you need a pre-show coffee. So now you have it. It's done.
2: It's off our desk. Look, Stats Ride is coming up. Can I just say, Demi has built a bundle. She has been a savage on Stats Ride. So if you win today, you're going to get 2 tickets to Kyla Cobbler.
0: Right.
2: 2 tickets to Tom Grennan. 2 tickets to Empire of the Sun.
0: Yes.
2: So you're getting a marquee gig, an outdoor gig, comedy gig, if you can get past, dare I say it, a big mama. That's not what I say. That's what she says.
0: Well, that's amazing. That's a really good prize.
2: It's a pretty big deal. Also, we're going to put a couple of tracks in the Belter blender. We've got 3 blenders. We flew one in from Australia as well. We're going to put 3 tracks in. So one is going to be put backwards. One's going to be kind of jumbled up. And one's going to be put way low in pitch. Demi and I have to fight it out to name the tune.
0: I love this. I love all these. They're very visual, these items you do on the show. Like opening the deli. I really do think of a deli.
2: Yeah. And, oh, by the way, Demi has a new pal working in the deli called Martha as well.
0: Oh, I love the name Martha.
2: It's a fab name, isn't it?
0: Isn't it very cute?
2: And she's a great woman as well. She's going to help Demi open the deli after 2. That's a mouthful.
0: Amazing. Yeah. Demi opened the deli after 2. Yeah, no, you did well.
2: And as well, Demi, I don't know if she... I don't really know what she was talking about. She texted me yesterday. I don't know if she's getting married or she's gotten engaged or something, or
0: Sorry?
2: She just wants to talk about a wedding, but that's coming up as well.
0: Is this an exclusive?
2: I'm not sure. Now, to be honest,
0: just drop that into the show.
2: No, because I was going from a butcher to a supermarket and I only saw the flash notification.
0: Okay, so you didn't actually read the text?
2: No.
0: Okay. So that's an exclusive that isn't an exclusive. It's just a lie, basically.
2: Take it handy, Goss, just until we know what's what. 2FM. Fun.

Gorgeous. Gracie Abrams, that has hit the wall here on 2FM Mornings. That is almost all we have time for in the program today. Thank you so much for joining us between 10 and 12. 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Demi and Mikey are on the way there live from 12. Coming up on tomorrow's show, we're going to be talking to Sinead Sanderson of Peaches and Cream Lingerie about the new funding available for post-mastectomy bra fitting and more. Can't wait to chat about that. We'll be joined by Team Ireland, who are recruiting their newest members ahead of the World Butcher Championship. You heard that right. And Holly Foley will be here to talk steamy summer reads. If you're gonna read a steamy book, summer is the time for it, lads. Do you know what I mean? Get your book ready. Get to the side of a beach or a pool, and get steamy. We're live from 10 tomorrow. Have a lovely, lovely day.

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3: Hey Dublin, Popeyes has landed in Blanchardstown Centre. Think bold New Orleans flavour, shatter crunchin' chicken, and the iconic Popeyes chicken sandwich. 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So if you've been hearing all the hype, now's your chance to get your hands on it. Popeyes Blanchardstown Centre, opening Saturday, June 6th. And if you're hearing this after that, well, what are you waiting for? Run, don't walk.
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4: 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Need a quick breather? Grab a snack and start your messing. It's almost 12 o'clock, and at McDonald's, our most essential ingredient is our farmers.

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2: Midday. Good afternoon. I'm Emma Cunahan. A man convicted of murdering his pregnant

0: for parole. Natalie's father, Noel, spoke to reporters outside the court.
1: Today we do not celebrate the sentence handed down. As Bernard, my three boys and myself are serving a life sentence since the murder of our beloved Natalie. But hopefully it will serve to deter and to help stop violence against women and girls in this country.
0: A 10 million euro pilot scrappage scheme is to be introduced to encourage motorists to buy an electric vehicle, with 65% of the funding ring-fenced for drivers outside the major cities. It's designed to encourage the owners of older, more polluting diesel and petrol cars to scrap them and apply the scrappage value to purchase a battery electric vehicle. A scrappage incentive of 5,000 euro will be offered to eligible applicants who permanently dispose of a vehicle more than 13 years old, and this scrappage payment would be in addition to the existing 3,500 euro EV purchase grant. Emma Mitchell of the Society of the Irish Motor Industry says any move to persuade people to drive electric is welcome.
2: Anything that can be done in addition to what we have, the incentives, the grants, anything new can only be positive. You know, it should just be one of many other incentives that need to be introduced.
0: A public hearing looking at how the Defence Forces dealt with complaints of abuse over a 40-year period is underway. Former and current members of the force are expected to give evidence in the hearing. Over 200 witnesses have made statements to the tribunal, including those from the Women of Honour group, those who were exposed to chemicals while working for the Air Corps, and those who've suffered effects from malarium, an anti-malaria drug, among others.
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0: Widespread and frequent showers, many of them heavy, breezy, with highest temperatures of 13 to 17 degrees.
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9: Lottie and Demi, good afternoon. Blessed art thou among women.
10: And what day is it?
9: Oh my god, it's Friday Junior, baby. Let's get it going.
11: Today's Wednesday.
9: It's hump day, actually. Oh. Sorry. Even you got it wrong now. Sorry.
11: That was so embarrassing, lads.
10: Can I make a confession?
9: Yeah.
10: So what time is it? 3 minutes past 12.
11: Yeah.
9: Oh my god, you've thought it was Thursday all day. All day
10: thought it was Thursday, lads. Nobody's corrected me.
11: Do you know what,
10: now.
11: Though? Yeah, that's why I am a firm believer in writing the date at the top of your notebook.
9: Yeah. Like Lottie doesn't even have a notebook anymore.
11: Oh,
9: that's
11: it's even worse.
10: Oh,
11: that's
10: what happened.
9: If only she had a notebook.
11: Oh, no.
10: Guys, David Beckham's about to get one of the biggest honours going in showbiz. He's getting his very own star on the Hollywood Walk of Fame.
9: Good man.
10: So Golden Balls himself being immortalised on the most famous stretch of pavement in the world. So the unveiling is happening on the 12th of June and he is bringing the dream team along for it. So Victoria Beckham's going to be there and giving him the honour is Tom Cruise.
9: Excellent stuff.
11: Tom Cruise? Tom Cruise,
9: Mr. Hollywood himself.
10: Mr. Hollywood.
9: I just say, I hope they give David a decent part of the Hollywood Strip. I did get to go there on a holiday before. A lot of it's filthy, so I hope he gets a good spot.
11: Sorry, what? When did Tom Cruise and David Beckham become besties?
10: I think when you're like that famous,
9: you just get to run in those circles.
10: Yeah, you just gravitate to each other. And the timing of this whole thing is obviously not an accident. Like, it's happening just hours before the first World Cup game on American soil.
9: For sure.
10: So the tournament's obviously being co-hosted by the US, Mexico and Canada. And, you know, David is just going to be the face of so much of this.
9: It's a very clever, it's probably very clever in fairness of them to do it right on this cue.
10: Oh, brand Beckham, guys.
11: And also that, do you think Brooklyn will call down? He's only down the road.
9: He'll be in the area.
11: He's only down the road.
10: He'll go buy an electric scooter or something.
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2: 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Welcome to the Sound of the Nation.
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3: Hello.
2: Demi, by the way, I don't think your Cork people would love that, I feel.
3: Why?
2: I don't know. Let's not get political. Hey, I want to say a huge best of luck to the Leaving Cert and Junior Cert students.
3: Shout out to you guys. You're not listening because you're in your exam hall right now.
2: And if you're listening, I'm sorry that you've missed your exam, but we're going to entertain you. All right, look, let's start here. We've got a huge bundle to give away in Stats Right. Well, Demi does. She's going to tell you what that is in the next few minutes. On the way, some big tunes. Olivia Dean in the mix as well right now. You know how much I love this fella. Tame Impala. This is Dracula here on the Sound of the Nation. Afternoons with Demi and Mikey has started.

0: Sarah Crean, Baby, I'll Always Be the Lead here on 2FM. Demi.
1: Michael.
0: It's exam season at the moment. Not really exam weather for whatever reason, but it's only kicked off.
1: Yeah, I mean, we had the heat wave last week, so maybe that was because they were in preparation for the exams.
0: It was a great summer, wasn't it? We got a text in here. Would this not put the absolute up you? This came from a parent, okay?
1: Okay.
0: I'll never forget the time my eldest was sitting at the kitchen table about 11 a.m. on a Wednesday thinking he had an exam on the Friday. When I checked the timetable, it happened to be 12:30 that day on the complete other side of the city. I still get sick thinking about it.
1: No.
0: That doesn't fathom. I'm getting nauseous here.
1: I'll tell you one thing.
0: Yeah.
1: If you were that child, it's like when you forget your school bag on the drive to school.
0: No.
1: It is. It's not. But on like,
0: how do you even do the exam?
1: That's what I'm saying. On like a massive, massive level. Because now you have to fall into the car, race down the other side of the city, and you're trying not to like make small talk because you know it's a long drive.
0: That child now is Jeff Bezos. What's coming up on the show, Demi?
1: I'm going to need some tension for this next bit.
0: Oh.
1: Stats right.
0: Oh, congratulations. I love
1: Thank
0: your work.
1: Thank you so much. There's tickets to see Empire of the Sun, who are playing Fairview Park on the 30th of June.
0: Yeah.
1: As well as tickets to see Tom Grennan, who's playing Live at the Marquee in Cork on the 9th of July. As well as that.
0: More.
1: Big Mama has a pair of tickets to see Kyla Cobbler in the 3 Arena on the 26th of February 2027.
0: They never thought it was ever going to happen. She has
1: When I tell you, I'm holding on to this for my dear life.
0: Right, you know what that means. The stats are going to be a little bit tricky. I can only imagine. Demi's written them out. If you fancy taking her on, you're going to get
1: Good
0: six
1: luck.
0: Tickets. Good luck. 5K as well after 2 o'clock. Demi gets less defensive about our 5,000 euro. We have to win that.
1: I like giving away money, but the tickets, good luck.
0: Plus, as well as that, it's a big day. Every Wednesday, we do something extremely special. We have only got to, we've only got a few of them here at 2FM.
1: The Don't play blender. All of them.
0: No, we won't. The Belter blender. That's right. Three tracks. We are going to throw them into our blender. They're going to get blended up. And then Demi and I have to guess what the full name, song, and artist is before the clip ends. Right now, it's one apiece, isn't it?
1: No, I'm winning. It's 2-1.
0: Oh!
1: But you know what's so gas is that if you're listening to us in your kitchen preparing your lunch and you hear that noise, the blender, the dogs must be going crazy.
0: Oh, I have the Ring doorbell as well. I'll play that later. As well as that, big tunes on the way like these. Love this new Spectrum. The Best of Irish. Come a little closer. That's on the way soon. LA Air, good times. We're living in them. Close your eyes. Look out the window. Sweet Disposition. The Temper Trap. I love listening to that in the rain. I feel like I'm in the video. Right now, though, Demi, I can see you getting tense in Cork. You've taken so much time to build this bundle, it could just fall between your fingers.
1: Too much responsibility.
0: All right. It's all to play for. All my friends right now here on 2FM, Demi and Mikey with you until 3 p.m. on The Sound of the Nation. We are-

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1: Demi.
2: Mikey.
1: I went to go to the cinema last night, actually to see something that's on your radar. The new Scary Movie. Now, look, I'm not going to talk about what the movie was like or the contents of the movie. I cannot do that until it comes out, which is on the 5th. I went to a preview screening, okay?
2: Yeah.
1: Which is always nice. Lovely little midweek treat. But Demi, I have to ask you, because I have not been in a packed cinema in a while, just because I like going on a Sunday at 3 o'clock. I don't like really being in a packed cinema, okay?
2: Yeah.
1: But because it was a preview screening, there was a lot of people at this. It was full. And I'd say about 25 minutes into the movie, the first person, it's always a big game of chicken, but the first person finally got up and went to the jacks, right?
2: Right.
1: And did a wee. Okay. Now, first person to go to the toilet was someone who came from the left side, and they had to have come from near the row because I didn't see kerfuffle. Do you know what I mean? There was no movement of the knees or anything. That's fine. They went, and then what ensued in the next 10 minutes was probably about 3 or 4 people going again, right? To the point where at about 50 minutes in, I was like, you know what? I've been needing to go since probably the second person who left. Mikey, go. Just go and own it. And I got up and went, and I came back, and my friend Jay, who I went with, he turned to me and he said, oh, you're part of the problem. I just hate when people, you know, come into the cinema and they use the toilet. You know you're going to be in here for this long. Sort it out. I think that's wrong. I think it's fine to go to the toilet. So I want to know from you, Demi, and also at home, 51552, is it okay to go to the toilet during the cinema? And if so, is it okay to go in the first few minutes? Is there a right time? And is there a limit? After 3 times, do I have to stop going to the toilet? That's enough weeing now.
2: You go to the toilet 3 times in a 2-hour movie.
1: I only went once, but I'm saying if there's people out there who need to wee a couple of times,
2: I think it's all about where you're sitting. If you're sitting at the wings, you're fine. If you're bang on in the belly of the beast, hold it.
1: Really?
2: You've planned to sit at that seat.
1: I was 4 in on the right. Now, the only thing is, Demi, I was 4 in, so I was easy to get to the end, but the exit was on the other side, so I did have to walk across the whole screen. No. So what's your game plan when you're going to the cinema?
2: I always pee beforehand, and I love a good salty popcorn, and I love a big thing of slushy.
1: That's what I did. I got the big, huge refreshment, and you have to do a little bit. You know what I mean? I couldn't help it.
2: The only time I've had to pee at the climax of a film
1: was
2: The Batman. And I was so mad that I had to pee. I was so disappointed in my bladder.
1: Guys, let us know. Is it okay to do a big wee during the movie? Obviously not in the cinema, but is it okay to leave and go to the toilet? Or is it a no-go? Also, if you're liable to do a wee during the cinema, should you be sat at the end of the row? Or guys, is it just, it doesn't affect the movie that much? Get more popcorn, wee everywhere, do what you like.
2: Don't wee everywhere.
1: But go for as many as you want.
2: Don't watch people. Watch the film. Why were you watching how many people left and came and sat and went and if they went to the toilet?
1: Because they were influencers as well. That's a different thing. 51552 WhatsApp voice notes 087 187 9200. We want to know toilet rules in the cinema. Stats right on the way next.
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23: 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The

0: Femi, Noble, having a renaissance at the moment. Those streaming numbers are crazy. Got to see that live over the weekend at Forbidden Fruit. On the 2FM Rising stage as well. We're going to get Femi in very soon to do a couple of songs for us and give us a chat. I miss that guy. I saw him at the weekend, but miss him in this capacity.
1: You know, he's named after me.
0: Is he?
1: No.
0: Oh. The more you learn. Guys, I was at the cinema last night and I was at a preview screening. So these things tend to be pretty full. And I hadn't been in a really full cinema in a while. And about 25 minutes in, the first veteran got up and went for a wee. And then everyone else kind of trickled out, no pun intended, that needed to go for a wee. I'd say probably in all, Demi, there was probably 100 people in that room, yeah?
1: Yeah.
0: I'd say 12 went for a wee.
1: Again, why not just focus on the film?
0: Yeah, that's the problem. When you know that you need to go, you can no longer focus on the film till you focus on a wee, then you can refocus on the film.
1: It's funny that you say that. Orla has texted.
0: Yeah.
1: God bless people with bladders that can't last that long. I always try and sit on the end of the row. Nearly always have to leave. There is an app, Run Pee, that lets you know the best time during the movie to leave. That is from Orla.
0: Orla? Guys, there's an app called Run Pee that lets you know the best time of every movie to
1: Very
0: go for
1: bad
0: movies.
1: Name. Very bad name.
0: What would you have called it?
1: We Pee?
0: Film first?
1: We pee, like we pee together, kind of like.
0: Oh, we pee. No, that's weak. What about
1: sound? I don't know.
0: Flick? No, I can't say that. Orla, that is an excellent idea. I'm going to download that, you know. Sam's been on to us. Mikey. Well, sorry, he did say Mickey. I'll let it go. Before you go in, you're a young fella. Your bladder should be good enough so that you can go through a whole movie. I've never gone during a movie at the cinema in my life. Although still annoying, I'd say once is acceptable. Unless you have a medical condition.
1: Since I've known Mikey, or
0: now,
1: Mickey, in your case, since we're talking about who's Mickey. Sam, I'm telling you now, I've told Mikey to go to the bathroom.
0: I don't feel it's problematic.
1: Not to go to the bathroom, to go to the doctor to get his bladder checked. Mikey drinks, we start the show at 12, we finish at 3. Mikey drinks at least 2.5 liters of water.
0: Oh, producer
1: Easily.
0: Jonathan is nodding like I do need to
1: Easily.
0: See a doctor.
1: And he drinks at least 2 Americanos.
0: Yeah, but
1: that dehydrates you.
0: But hang on.
1: Which makes you pee.
0: I only go about 3 or 4 times in the show. That's a 3-hour show. Is that not normal?
1: That's not normal.
0: Okay.
1: Can we get an AI overview of how many times you're supposed to pee?

0: 2FM Rising, New Spectrum. Come a little closer here on 2FM. I was letting the gang know that I was at the cinema yesterday and I needed to do a little wee-wee during the movie. So I just slipped out, didn't think that much of it. And then in the last kind of break, Demi just got into what she thinks could be a medical condition that I have because I do...
1: I've watched 22 seasons of Grey's Anatomy. I am not diagnosing you with a medical condition. See a professional, please.
0: Okay. I'm gonna... Well, look, Demi called upon the show an AI overview. This is where we look upon AI with problems we have. This is not medical advice. This is simply us reading something AI has written for our entertainment. Now, I've been brutally honest with AI overview, and I've told it exactly my reality. I do an estimated 13 wheeze a day.
1: That can't, like, not being smart.
0: Yeah.
1: Turn it down a bit.
0: Yeah.
1: Surely that takes up a lot of your time. Like, could you imagine having a very interesting conversation with a very important person? Hold that thought. I've got to pee.
0: I like
1: pee.
0: Having a wee.
1: Hold on. You've peed. You've come back.
0: Yeah.
1: Where were we? Can't remember. You left to pee.
0: It's an AI overview.
1: Mikey doesn't watch these hands, lads. Don't
0: hold on. That's a crazy new angle on this. Nah, I do.
1: No, you don't.
0: Are you for real? Are you going down? You're going to talk about my cleanliness being the best smelling, best dressed, cleanliest MF in the
1: best
0: building.
1: Best dress?
0: You know it. Sorry. All right, guys. Here's the AI overview. Urinating 13.

0: time today generally is above the average range. 4 to 10 is ideal.
1: Whoa.
0: But if you have high fluid intake, I do. I'm drinking about 4 liters of water a day. And you're having bladder irritants, which is caffeine. I do. You might have a couple more wee-wees. It looks like your boy is out of the dark. Now, the only thing is, it said, do warn, you could have an inflamed prostate. But I'll check that. I'll get that checked tonight. Stats rights on the way.
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0: All right, gather round. It's been quite a while, and she's carrying a load of tickets. It must be very heavy, Demi. That's right, she's got three sets. Empire of the Sun, Tom Grennan, and now Kyla Cobbler, the big one, the Three Arena next year. All you've got to do is get past a big mama. Demi has three fun, unique, and interesting stats in front of her right now. The catch is only one stat is right. The other two are made up. Now, as always, I do not know which is which. I don't know which is made up, which one is right. But I'm going to be like you guys and have a little think out loud. But it's up to you guys at home. 51552. If you want an open guess at which stat's right on air, let us know your name and stats. 51552. We'll call you back. Answer within 10 rings. If you're correct, you get all the tickets. Demi, how are you feeling today? It must feel like a lot of pressure.
2: I'm a bit stressed.
0: Are you? You've looked it all day.
2: It's the furthest I've gotten.
0: You look haggard.
2: Yeah. Will you just remind everyone the tickets one more time? Because there's a lot on the line.
0: Empire of the Sun. That gig is only to be described as like a coming of age. Look at what that gig looks like. Such an impressive one. Fairview Park. A gorgeous, intimate, indoor, outdoor. Yeah. Tom Grennan then. Mm-hmm. How about taking the whole gang to Cork live at the Marquee? You know how good that gig is.
2: A lot of stress there.
0: And then comedy just after Christmas. The big gig. Kyla Cobbler. She's done it. The Three Arena. And you could be going as well if you get past Big Mama right now.
2: Just a lot on the line. I don't want to give those tickets away. Let's do it.
0: Demi, good luck, girl.
2: Stat number one. Due to Earth's gravity, the moon is slightly egg-shaped. Stat number two. In 2012, Qantas powered entire long-haul flight using only sustainably derived biofuel. And finally, stat number three. You are 8 times more likely to get bitten by a New Yorker than a shark.
0: Give us that number three again. Come on, for the people in the back.
2: I can only say it once.
0: No, you can't. That was never a rule, I don't feel.
2: All right. You are 8 times more likely to get bitten by a New Yorker than a shark.
0: I'm walking you. Okay, here's what I'm thinking. Stat number three, I love it because it made me laugh. The only thing is,
2: you've never been bitten by a New Yorker?
0: Well,
2: have you been bitten by a shark?
0: I was on a J1, I was bitten by a few. Okay, number two, I like that one. I'll tell you why. I do remember Qantas, the Australian carrier, doing something to do with biofuel. I just don't know if you're psyching me out with the year. I'm not deep in it today. There's a lot of tickets on the line. I think stat number two is right. But guess what? What I think means nish. Here's what you got to do. If you want your open guess as to which stat's right for what I can only describe as the biggest bundle we've ever had on Afternoons with Demi and Mikey, all yes. You got to do right now is text stats and your name to 51552. We'll get you on. All you got to do is be near your phone, answer within 10 rings, an open guess. Best of luck. This is a big one. The Temper Trap, Sweet Disposition, Stats Right is on the way. It's 2FM with Demi and Mikey. Sweet.

0: everything about it is right. The temper trap. Sweet Disposition. Demi's biting her fingernails. The biggest bundle in Stats Right history on Afternoons with Demi and Mikey. It's time.
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0: All right, gather round. It's time. Everyone tools down. I can only imagine it's like Brazil at the World Cup in the 80s. All gather round those wirelesses. I know they're splattered in paint. It's time. Empire of the Sun, Kyla Cobbler, and your boy Tom Grennan. All you gotta do is get past Big Mama. Now, Demi has three fun, unique, and interesting stats in front of her. She told us them a couple of minutes ago. You guys have been texting in for us to call you back. Answer within 10 rings. Demi gives you a full reminder of the three stats. If you're correct today, you're getting a massive bundle. I don't think we should delay it any further. Let's just make a call right now. Let's just make a call right about now. That's a lovely phone line. That's call number one. Ring two.
2: I'm sweating.
0: Ring number three.
3: Hello.
0: Hi, Kate. This is Demi and Mikey from 2FM. How are you?
3: Oh, hi.
0: Are you good?
2: You sound very shocked, Kate.
3: No, I wasn't expecting to call.
0: Well, you are the chosen one for Stats Right. Make sure your phone's okay. to your ear, because this is a big deal. First of all, Kate, where in the country are you?
3: I'm in Dublin.
0: Oh, in Dublin, okay. And you've heard the tickets, Empire of the Sun, Tom Grennan and Kyla Cobbler. This is a big deal. Are you nervous or do you think you know the stat today?
3: No, it'll be a total guess.
0: Total guess, okay.
2: If you win these tickets, what are you going to do, Kate? Who are you going to go? Who are you going to give it to?
0: Who are you going
2: to
0: bring?
3: I don't know, I'll bring a couple of friends. Figure it out.
2: Couple of friends.
0: I like that. Okay. Look, Demi, let's get your reminder of the stats and then Kate will get your open guess. Best of luck.
3: Okay.
2: Stat number one. Due to the Earth's gravity, the moon is slightly egg-shaped. Stat number two. In 2012, Qantas powered an entire long-haul flight using only sustainable-derived biofuel. And finally, stat number three. You are 8 times more likely to get bitten by a New Yorker than a shark.
0: Okay, there are your three stats, Kate, but which one do you think is right for the 6 tickets?
3: I'm between number 2 and 1. I know Mikey, you said number 2.
0: Yeah.
3: I don't know, I'm feeling the moon one.
2: What's your answer, Kate?
3: I'm going to go number 1.
0: Number 1.
3: Moon is slightly egg-shaped, yeah.
0: Okay.
2: Kate, you're going with stat number 1. Due to the Earth's... Yeah. Gravity, the moon is slightly egg-shaped. Kate, you'd better start booking your train. You're going to Cork on the 9th of July.
0: Oh my God!
3: Oh, no way.
0: Not only are you going there, Empire of the Sun just around the corner,

0: and then Kyla Cobbler as well in the Tree Arena. Oh my God, Kate, you went against me and it went in your favour. Congratulations.
1: Bye, Kate.
2: Oh, that's amazing. Thank you so much.
1: Bye-bye.
0: Have a great one, Kate. And will you still listen to our show? Well, you have to now because you won loads of tickets.
2: I will, of course. Every day.
0: Thank you very much, Kate. Enjoy all those gigs and let us know how you get on, okay?
2: Thank you. Bye.
0: Have a good one. Oh, Demi's turned her mic off. I'm not even joking. Her mic's off. On a

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2: Hi, Mrs. Byrne. 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He'll be grand. I'll get him to give you a call. 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
10: It's 1 o'clock. I'm Jan O'Connell. A man convicted of murdering his pregnant partner has been told he must serve a minimum of 31 years in prison. 36-year-old Stephen McCullough was sentenced today for the murder of Natalie McNally, who was found dead in her home in Lurgan in December 2022. She was 15 weeks pregnant when she was killed. Sentencing McCullough to life, the judge said it was a cold-blooded and calculated murder. Natalie's father, Noel, spoke to reporters outside the court.
11: Today we do not celebrate the sentence handed down. As Bernard, my three boys and myself are serving a life sentence since the murder of our beloved Natalie. But hopefully it will serve to

0: than 13 years old could be eligible for grants of up to €8,500 to buy an electric vehicle as part of a new state scrappage scheme. The Minister for Transport is to bring the proposal to Cabinet this afternoon. It comes as the coalition remains under scrutiny for not meeting its climate targets. The first of the state exams have taken place with a record 146,000 students beginning their Leaving Cert and Junior Cycle exams today. English Paper 1 was the first challenge. This afternoon, Leaving Cert students face Home Economics, Scientific and Social, while this afternoon's Junior Cycle paper is Religious Education.
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0: A few sunny spells, frequent widespread showers as well, and top temperatures of 13 to 18 degrees.
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3: Former World Snooker Champion Ken Doherty has announced his retirement. He will still compete on the Sports Senior Tour, but has confirmed he's finishing up on the main tour. His finest moment came when he defeated Steve Hendry at the Crucible in Sheffield to win the 1997 World Championship. Charles Leclerc has committed his long-term future to Ferrari by agreeing a multi-year contract extension on the eve of his home race in Monaco. Leclerc, who beat Lewis Hamilton in their first season together as teammates, is 3 points ahead of the British driver after five rounds so far. He has been with Ferrari since 2019. Manchester United have confirmed that Rasmus Højlund has completed a permanent move to Napoli, fresh from agreeing a deal to sign Ederson from the striker's former club Atalanta. United have been working on a deal to sign Ederson as they bolster their midfield ahead of returning to the Champions League next season. He's reportedly set to sign a deal until 2030 with an option of a further year. The deal is set to be wrapped up in early July. The draw has been made for the 2026 Club Orange Men's FAI Cup. A second round amongst the highlights so far is the meeting of the Premier League leaders Shamrock Rovers and Cork City. That is in the second round of that competition. Full details are on the RTE website. And racing today is at the Curragh, the first on an 8-race card, gets away at 4:40. I'm Michael Corcoran. For more sport, download the RTE News app or log on at rte.ie.
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6: Lottie, what do you got it?
7: So, one of, and do you know what? Not that I don't value your opinion, Mikey, hugely.
6: Grand, what a great start.
7: But I'm really interested to know what Demi thinks about this story.
6: I'll stand back.
7: So, one of the biggest directors who ever lived has walked straight into the AI row this week. And people are absolutely raging. So Martin Scorsese, the man behind Goodfellas, Taxi Driver, some of the best films in modern cinema, has come out and backed an AI tool saying that it's actually creatively freeing. So he reckons it lets him take the pictures that are in his head and show his crew exactly what he's imagining. His point is basically...
6: if it's for rendering...
7: Wait, okay, so cinema, he believes, is only like 125 years old. So it's basically a baby, okay? Yeah. So we should be open to where it goes, is what he's trying to say. But obviously, the point Mikey's about to make, the artists who draw those storyboards for a living are not having any of it.
8: Of course.
7: So one of them who worked on Black Panther and The Avengers said Martin Scorsese is basically throwing every artist he has ever worked with under the bus.
8: Oh.
7: Because a lot of these AI tools are trained on their work without even asking them.
6: Oh, of course. Yeah.
7: Do you know what I mean?
6: The only way AI gets smarter.
7: Exactly. So Spielberg has commented on the news as well.
8: What did he say?
7: Well, so he's kind of somewhere in the middle. He says he thinks it's grand for the boring stuff, but he says it should never get the final say. The thing I think is, I mean, every film that has changed over time, and time has changed movies in so many different ways, sound, colour, CGI, right?
6: Yeah.
7: Every time somebody called it the death of cinema. Okay?
6: Yeah, true.
7: So, and every time they were wrong.
6: Yeah.
7: So that's one.

0: outside of it. But then I also think this is the first one that doesn't help you imagine. It's imagining for you. So
1: the way I see it is, right, and I have a very peculiar stance on it, but as someone in the industry, I'm trying to tread lightly. I can see where he's coming from. I think he just worded it very, very poorly, if that makes sense.
0: Why?
1: I think that like you can work, you can collaborate with someone and still get the same output, if that makes sense. You don't need to put it into an AI system.
2: I think, like, when I think about what Martin said there is, unfortunately, like, we are kind of using AI a little bit in our everyday lives. And you know what the really kind of sad thing about it is people are, like, being replaced. And I would say if you can, and if you can collaborate with artists, do. But, like, it is a fact of life that, my God, AI, when you look around nowadays, it kind of is everywhere.
1: Yeah.
0: Yeah, no, I agree. I think it's kind of sad, though, if,
2: big
0: you know,
2: time.
0: All the Avengers, Black Panther, all those kind of original drawings.
2: Have you ever seen those drawings being sold at, like, Sotheby's and stuff? They're beautiful. They're works of art, like.
0: But they go into museums.
1: Yeah. That's the thing. That's what I'm saying. He just worded it differently. If he worded it differently and approached the situation in a different manner, we wouldn't be having this talk, if that makes sense.
0: So could you ring him, Demi,
2: tonight?
0: Have a chat with him and ask him if he could word things differently.
1: You won't get a response until next July. He's fully booked.
2: There you go. Thank you very much.
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2: Good afternoon. Welcome.
1: Hello.
2: Demi.
1: Mikey.
2: Get Scorsese on the phone right now.
1: Oh, man, my assistant. Martha!
2: No. She is only for the deli.
1: No. Martha works part-time as well as my PA.
2: She has gotten a lot more roles in the last couple of days. And
1: hey,
2: I'm not
1: speaking
2: talking about
1: of
2: the roles. Rolls, ham and cheese.
1: The deli be on very soon.
2: Look, we're going to tell you what's what in the next couple of minutes. Right now, though, Haven, I Run here on 2FM.

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1: Weird.
0: You're breaking my heart.
1: I am doing none of the sort. I am just playing the game. If you don't know what we're talking about, we're going to be playing the Belter Blender, which is that. That we've three working blenders between the Cork studio and the Dublin studio, and we put songs into them and we blitz them up. We get an intro of a song, we get a song backwards, and we get a song that's pitched very, very low, which in theory sounds very easy to do, but unfortunately Mikey ain't having any luck.
0: No, it's 2-1 to Demi right now. I'm getting a bit upset because I really thought I could get out in front. So look, it's all to play for, as well as that 5,000 euro to be won after 2 o'clock. We're going to tell you exactly how we give that away in a little bit of a while. Plus, we've got the biggest tunes. Right here, you got me. Jess Glynn. Right here. Waiting for your calling, now I'm pop right icon. Neo, talk to me. Demi still cries. Just one singular tear every month that she never got to see Neo and Akon in the Three Arena. Just meet me at the... Yeah, they love the apartment. Rosé and Bruno. In a minute though, Demi, all the talk about exams and the sun coming out, I just want to walk down a little bit of a memory path with you in about 5 minutes' time. Is that all right, D?
1: Yeah, let's do it.
0: Green Day, the Boulevard of Broken Dreams on 2FM.

0: Green Day, Boulevard of Broken Dreams. Your Oxygen headliners, 2005, if you can remember that June. That video used to be up on the internet. It's gone now, and I was very sad. What a set. Demi.
1: Mikey.
0: Over the weekend, the weather was absolutely stunning, and in doing that, I walked a lot around the city.
1: Yes.
0: And it just so happens that kind of where I live is kind of, it's in the city centre, but it's not in the heart of the city centre, and there happens to be lots of young families with lots of kids. And it's really nice because, like, they're kind of that age. You remember that kind of 12, 13, 14, 15? They're playing football. They're out and about. Like, you know that age where you're allowed to stay out?
1: Yeah.
0: And I was thinking about it as I was walking kind of over the bridge to Forbidden Fruit. And I was like, God, I wonder when the last time I was kind of out and chanting my arms, seeing how long I could stay out at that age. And then it got me thinking. I put a little list together, not to be sad or anything. And I'm not saying we're old. We're only 25. Do you know what I mean? So it's not like we're old people, but we are kind of not kids anymore. So I'm going to put a list together. I want to tell them to you of stuff that I think we might have done for the last time in our youth.
1: Right.
0: In that side of our youth, right? Let me know what you think. Calling your friends, Gaff, from the landline.
1: Never did it.
0: You never did it.
1: I wasn't left you. I had a landline, just weren't left you. You weren't left answer any calls unless your parents was there.
0: Oh, I was allowed to make the odd rogue call. Okay. Staying out until the lamp comes on. It's a cliche.
1: Yeah. I mean, I still do that now. I don't want to be out in the dark.
0: This one here, I'm not taking credit for. Emily came up with this. When's the last time you fell asleep without a screen? You just had to pretend that you're asleep till you fell asleep.
1: When I got an argument with the fella.
0: Okay.
1: No?
0: Yeah.
1: You just close your eyes, you're in the huff, and then you accidentally drift off. Big argument.
0: I usually just mute her, but I'll still stay on my phone. Passing notes across the class?
1: Never did that. I can't spell.
0: Are we a different childhood? 2FM Afternoons with Demi and Mikey.
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0: eyes like crystal, can act like I'm the one to miss it. 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

0: That's her on her own right here on 2FM. Yeah, look, there's no doubt about it. There's a tenseness in the air. The Belter Blender, it's one of our favourite games. It was my favourite game until Demi
1: went ahead.
0: Started
1: losing?
0: Yeah, Demi's 2-1 up right now. If you don't know what we're talking about, it's basically a head-to-head on who has the better head for tunes. It's between Demi and I. There's only one way to find out, and this is how we do it. We play three clips of three tunes. One intro, then one is backwards, and then one is slowed down. What we got to do is Demi and I have to jump in before one another on the clip, and whoever names the artist and the song gets a point. Highest score takes the cake. Oh!
1: Now, I feel really bad.
0: Why?
1: Because you're losing. And the only reason I say I feel really bad is that you used to enjoy this game, but now that you've...
0: I love it.
1: You've lost. You don't have the same pep in your step.
0: No, I don't.
1: But with that being said, I ain't giving you a win.
0: No. Look, it's competitive as ever. Last week, I made such a boo-boo because I played the wrong clip and conceded a point to Demi. So I've ensured that my work will not be sloppy this week.
1: And the week before, I gave you... No, you did an own goal.
0: It's been a sloppy time.
1: Yeah, you're not doing great.
0: This game has cleaned itself up quite nicely. And finally, we're going to decide whether I'm going to have a mountain to climb next week with 3-1 to Demi, or we go 2 apiece.

0: As you know, our new show, Demi and I on the Afternoons, it's the home of big tunes, big music, home of the stars. We have lots of great musicians pass through our doors. We're very lucky. And Demi and I both feel like we should be musically quite knowledgeable.
1: Yes.
0: And in order to hold ourselves accountable, every Wednesday we have got a thing called the Belter Blender. What we do is we throw three tunes in the blender. By the way, we do have three separate blenders for them. I'll explain why. One tune is blended so that we only hear the intro. That means we'll only hear the instrumental before the lyric. So we'll hear everything up to the lyric. That's number one. The second one then is we're going to hear a reversed track. That is a tune basically put backwards. Again, Demi and I have to jump in before one another to guess the original artist and name. And then finally, we will have that tune that is pitched down very low. That's the one that it's probably our hardest round, isn't it?
1: It is. But I want anyone who's listening right now to text us 51552 or 0871879200. Let us know who you think is going to win.
0: Because I'm fairly confident. I have always said about Demi, a dark horse and has a great little catalogue of music in that brain of hers. Okay, with that being said, let's get this thing started. Okay, the way we're actually going to do it is the first blender is let's reverse it. Then let's do the intro. Then let's pitch it down. All right?
1: Sure.
0: Okay. Best of luck, by the way, Demi.
1: I'm nervous. Go on.
0: Standings at the moment. Demi 2, Mikey 1. I need this. All music is off. The first blender. Remember, you got to shout your name first. Then you can have an open guess. Producer Jonathan gets final say. Blender 1, blend that tune. Okay, are you ready, Demi?
1: Yes. Demi!
0: Yep. Mikey.
1: Lola Young. Messi.
0: Okay, we're gonna
1: swear that it's that song, Lola Young, Messi.
0: No, you're right, but it's a dirty
1: your first
0: way
1: one.
0: To play.
1: Let me just say something.
0: Okay, now next one, it's just a matter of who shouts their name first.
1: Hold on. You have to give a person a chance to at least spit out the word. What the hell?
0: Yeah, but
1: that's all I'm gonna say.
0: Okay.
1: I got one win.
0: All right.
1: This is serious now.
0: Okay.
1: Gloves off.
0: All right, this one is the intro round. Got to get it before the lyric. Best of luck. Mikey, Benson Boone, Beautiful Things.
1: You're right. You did get it right.
0: Producer Jonathan? Thank you very much. One apiece. All right, are you ready for the final round,
1: yeah.
0: Jamie? Okay.

0: Neo and Sexy Love here on 2FM. All right, it's the final round of the Belter Blender. So, right now, the actual standings in the game is Demi 2, Mikey 1. But in this game, Demi got the reverse round, I got the intro, so it's 1-1. This last one, whoever
1: gets
0: this.
1: I've got to pee with nerves.
0: With nerves, okay. Don't do it in the studio.
1: I'm trying not to.
0: Actually, I don't mind. You're in our Cork studios.
1: Sound.
0: Okay. Here we go. This final round is our pitched down round. All we have to do is shout our name, and we get an open guess, name of the song and the artist. Little bit of a slight change, nothing major, but when you shout your name, you have 5 seconds to hazard your guess. And you
1: play the song! Sorry, I'm on the edge of my seat with anticipation.
0: Just in case, hypothetically, new listener got into their car.
1: I know.
0: Bit,
1: I'm just, I'm on edge. Darling.
0: Okay, let's put the final one in the blender.
1: Slow pitch.
0: Pitch down low.
1: Lord Harrington, the night we met. Get out! Get out! I just said it. I just said it. I just said it. And what are you gonna do? Nothing.
0: Demi, you got it.
1: Yes!
0: Right now. Currently 3-1 to Demi, a mountain for me to climb.
1: Yes!
0: I'm gonna need at least 2 working weeks just to get level. Lord Harrington.
1: How did I get it?
0: The night we met.
1: Doctor said, how did I get it? Let me tell you something. I have a dedicated playlist to help me sleep, and that is one of the songs. It's literally on my Spotify Wrapped most listened to song. I swear to God.
0: That's our Lord Huron interview at the window as well.
1: What? Their song puts me to sleep because it's so
0: It is beautiful, to be
1: beautiful.
0: Fair. It makes me cry.
1: See?
0: A bit like you. 3-1 right now. I need weeks to come back. Well done, Demi.
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0: Bella Kay, I love it, I love it, I love it. Here on 2FM. Demi currently basking in her victory on the Belter Blender. 3-1.
1: Do you know what? Yeah. The victory ain't that sweet.
0: Why?
1: Because I'm not in person to do like a victory lap around you.
0: Yeah, that's true. You did a digital victory lap.
1: Yeah.
0: I hope everyone in RT Cork enjoyed that. Leanne texted into the show and said that that your laugh sounded, when you were so excited that you won, your laugh sounded very similar to a song that me and you both love, actually, Demi.
1: What?
0: Want to hear it?
1: Oh, no. Is that me?
2: Yeah, you got it.
1: Do you know what? Can I have some sad music?
0: Why?
1: I have to say something.
0: Yeah.
1: Since coming and working here in 2FM,
0: yeah,
1: I went from being a villain and having a brilliant villain laugh, right?
0: Yeah.
1: And then we had a text here a few weeks ago of people sagging me laugh.
0: I
1: think I'm going to have to go to laughing school and change my laugh.
0: I happen really quickly to have a comparative laugh right here. This is a laugh when you were 5 months into your job in 2FM, okay? Listen to how evil you were at the time, yeah?
1: Okay.
0: Oh, that's you live now. I can't tell what's the sound effect and what's live. And then this is you now, you big softy. Ah, never change. All right.
1: Oh!
3: Or bluffing.
0: Demi, get serious, darling.
1: Yes.
0: Serious money's on the line.
1: We want to give you the opportunity to win up to €5,000 playing our game Double or Bluffing. It's quite simple. Mikey and I will have 10 true or false questions, starting at €10 for question one. Each one that you get correct will double your money. So 10 becomes 20, then 40, then 80, then 160, and makes its way up to that golden pot of €5,000. But it's not that easy.
0: No.
1: You've got to be very careful. If you get one question wrong, you can lose everything and leave with nada.
0: At any stage, you can stick with the money you have and say, listen, I'm out of here. Thanks, I'm taking that amount, I'm gone. Be careful. If you chance another question and risk it all, if you get that question wrong, you're leaving here empty-handed.
1: See?
0: 5 seconds to answer each question. If it sounds like a bit of you, 51552, WhatsApp 087-187-9200. 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
14: It's 2 o'clock. I'm Jan O'Connell. A man convicted of murdering his pregnant partner has been told he must serve a minimum of 31 years in prison. Stephen McCullough has been jailed for the murder of his pregnant partner, Natalie McNally, in what the judge described today as a brutal and frenzied attack in December 2022. Speaking outside the court, her father said they were relieved it was over, but nothing can bring Natalie back.
15: Today we do not celebrate the sentence handed down. As Bernard, my three boys and myself are serving a life sentence since the murder of our beloved Natalie. But hopefully it will serve to deter and to help stop violence against women and girls in this country.
14: The first of the state exams have taken place with a record 146,000 students beginning their Leaving Cert and Junior Cycle exams today. English Paper 1 was the first exam this morning. This afternoon, Leaving Cert students face Home Economics, Scientific and Social, while the Junior Cycle paper is Religious Education. Students at St Aidan's Community School in

0: 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The company behind one of Ireland's largest independent event ticketing companies, Tickets.ie, has ceased trading as it plans to enter liquidation. In a statement on its website, it said customers with tickets for upcoming gigs should wait to hear from the relevant event producer.
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0: The rest of the day will bring frequent widespread showers, a few sunny spells between the showers, and top temperatures of 13 to 18 degrees.
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3: Former world snooker champion Ken Doherty's announced his retirement. He will still compete on the Sports Senior Tour, but has confirmed he's finishing up on the main tour. His finest moment came when he defeated Stephen Henry at the Crucible in Sheffield to win the 1997 World Championship. The draw has been made for the second round of the Club Orange FAI Cup. Amongst the highlights are the meeting of the Premier League leaders and current cup holders Shamrock Rovers and First Division leaders Cork City. Bohemians are away to the Munster Senior League side Ringmahon Rangers. Shelburne travel to play Kerry, and non-league sides Douglas Hall and Castlebar Celtic have been drawn together. The 16 ties will be played over the week ending the 19th of July. The full draw is available on the RTE Sport website. Charles Leclerc has committed his long-term future to Ferrari by agreeing a multi-year contract extension on the eve of his home race in Monaco. He's been with Ferrari since 2019. Manchester United have confirmed that Rasmus Højlund has completed a permanent move to Napoli, fresh from agreeing a deal to sign Ederson from Atalanta. Ederson is reportedly set to sign the deal until 2030 with an option for a further year. That deal is set to be wrapped up in early July. And racing today is at the Curragh. The first on an 8-race card is away at 4:40. I'm Michael Corkin. For more sport, download the RTE News app or log on at rte.ie.
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5: Lottie, good afternoon.
6: Guys, it's good news if you spent your spring glued to Netflix because War Machine is getting a sequel.
5: Ooh, nice. We both watched it,
6: You guys have synced up.
7: Yeah.
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7: That means you've got rank.
6: 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It means you've got
5: Real
6: rank.
5: Real quick, ladies, what number would you like to be known as?
7: 69.
5: I love that. Lottie?
6: I don't really have much to add to that number.
5: Oh, she
6: that
5: took
6: number
5: your one.
6: Selection.
5: Oh, got in there first. It's news you lose, hon.
6: Yeah, okay. Anyway, it dropped in March and it absolutely took off, racking up like 139 million views, landing on Netflix's most popular list. So a follow-up was always really on the cards. And the gas part is, Richson reckons it's basically a done deal. So he said the team had the whole thing mapped out from the start. He's on board to produce as well as star in it.
5: Deadly.
6: I suppose it's a handy thing to just stick yourself in.
5: Well, sorry, it's the dream, isn't it?
6: Like... it's the way you should do things. If you make the stuff yourself, you can just put yourself in it as the starring role. So he's on board again and he says, listen, it's already done. We're ready to shoot. So people are going to be very happy about it. I'm sorry, but I actually can't think straight now that Demi is 69.
7: Hey, that's my code name.
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5: Good afternoon. Me belly's hitting me back.
7: You starved.
5: Oh, my God.
7: Marta, you know the drill.
5: All right, the deli is opening right now. Demi, can you please put your hairnet on and gloves today, please? I know you have the biab done.
7: Right, let's do it. What can I do for you, my lovely?
5: All right, well, I mean, look at me. Describe me in one word.
7: Lopsided. Right, you know what I do for you now?
5: Yeah.
7: I've got some pepperoni, right? I'm going to make you a really good roll. Pepperoni, I'm thinking some DJ piped pepper.

0: Do you really like it? How's that?
1: I love it. I love it.
0: Right, cheese.
1: Go easy on the cheese. The tummy's at me now. I don't want to be parping.
0: Here's some mozzarella, right? The darkness. I believe in a little thing called love.
1: Yeah, that sounds good.
0: And some sauce. I'm thinking some mayo. But don't get it twisted. This song's good. 50 Cent, P-I-M-P.
1: Oh, Demi. What a roll. All right. Martha and Demi, the cash is done. The deli's open. Let's start here. DJ Pipe Piper. 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All

0: Closing up the deli. 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
1: Martha! Martha, put away that PIMP cup now and focus. Lock up the deli.
0: I believe Martha was running off her feet today.
1: She did not. Just vibing.
0: Thanks, ladies. Thank you for the sambos. Beautiful. Hey, on the way, it's your chance to get a slice or all of 5,000 euro cash. Double or bluffing. This is the last chance. If you want to play double or bluffing right now, 51552, 10 questions is all that stands between you and 5K. Or get us on WhatsApp, 087 187 9200. A lovely text as well came in. The cheese today was, of course, The Darkness. And Breida said, thanks so much for playing The Darkness. That is the song we came into the ballroom on our wedding day to.
1: That's a tune.
0: What a tune. That's a great song to come into the ballroom with, isn't it?
1: It is. What would yours be? Actually, no, save it. We'll talk about it on air tomorrow. Listen to us from 12 to 3.
0: I think the Drake and Josh theme song. All right, on the way, guys. 5K. It's a big one. Right now, though, Sonny Federa, Let Me Be In Your Arms, Libyanka, here on 2FM.

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1: Double or bluffing.
2: Yes, it's time to play Double or Bluffing, the game where you can double your money if you can figure out if we are bluffing with our questions or just telling you the truth.
0: Taking on the 10 questions today is Katie. Katie, how are you?
2: Katie.
3: I am good.
0: Katie, we love your vibe.
2: Very
0: Welcome.
2: Cheerful for a Wednesday.
3: Woohoo! Why not?
0: Katie, where in the beautiful country are you today?
3: I am in Dundalk, Market Street.
2: Amazing. Oh, lovely. What brings you there?
3: Work.
0: Okay, what do you do?
3: My choice. I am a dog groomer. I own Top Dog Grooming in Dundalk. And I have the summer very busy.
2: Very good.
0: What was on your table today? What breeds did you have? Any difficult little woofers?
2: Yeah.
3: No, they're all good. We don't believe in difficult dogs here. Just
2: preach.
3: Wow. They're just all different personalities. But no, my last dog was Marty the Schnauzer. So he's his dad in the reception.
0: Yeah, the Schnauzer.
3: Really bad joke.
0: Tell me.
3: No,
0: you said Schnauzer, I said I prefer a bat. It's not great. It's not good.
2: Katie, you're my favourite person.
0: I shouldn't have repeated it. Tell us this. Any plans for the rest of the day when all the dog hair is off you? What are you going to get up to this evening?
3: Right. I'm going to go home and possibly should go for a run because Love Island is happening and I've white wine in the fridge. So I better do something before wine time.
0: Lovely. Do you like Fitzy? Yeah. Just on a side note. What do you think?
3: I do like him. Like, that tan is unnatural though. It doesn't work. Irish man should be that brown.
2: I think it's the blonde hair that makes him look 10 times more tan than what he is.
0: Also, I always find people from who are on coastal sides of Ireland, especially, like, I have a couple of mates, Galway, Cork, even our Wexford buddies, they're always a little bit darker.
2: Especially the Gal players.
0: Yeah.
3: I think it's just that windburn.
2: Yeah.
0: Fitzy with windburn. Okay, Katie, real quick, before we go to the rules of the game, if you won 5,000 euro right now, what would you do?
3: I'd go on a humongous holiday, just blow it all, wouldn't try to save anything.
0: I love that.
2: Live
0: That's
2: life
0: what I'm
2: on the edge.
0: About.
2: Love
3: Beckett.
2: It.
3: Yeah,
0: That's
3: go for
0: exactly
3: it.
0: What we're all about here. Okay, well, look, let's try get you the money to blow. We're going to give you a couple of rules and then we're going to hop in. Okay, Katie?
3: Mm-hmm.
2: Right, Katie, this is how it works. In front of Mikey and I, we've got 10 true or false questions, starting at 10 euro for question one. Each one that you get correct will double your money. So 10 becomes 20, then 40, then 80, then 160, and makes its way up to that 5,000 euro. But here's the thing. If you get one question wrong, you can lose everything and leave with nothing.
0: Now, at any stage, you can stick with the money you've built and take it, that amount. But if you try another question and risk it all, you could leave with nothing. Get that question wrong and you leave with nothing. So be careful. What we always say, Katie, is try have an exit strategy because the money builds quickly. You start at 10 euro and it doubles, as Demi said. 5 seconds is what you have to answer each question. I can only ask it once and I have to take your first answer each time.
2: Katie, riddle me this. Are you there with anyone now or are you just by yourself in the groomers?
3: No, I have my...

0: my staff. All starting around me.
1: So if you could all, here's a little bit of a pro advice. Huddle around and try and get a bit of help. You do have 5 seconds, but surely someone will point you in the right direction.
2: And guys, new thing
0: They're
2: at
0: home. They're all starting at radios.
1: Perfect.
2: You've got a little team there. And a new thing as well, at home, if you're playing along, 51552, let us know how far you go as well. We want to know. But right now, Katie, the game is yours. Best of luck.
0: Okay, Jason.
2: Question one for 10 euro. Today is the 2nd of June. True or false?
0: False.
1: Straight it. Very good.
2: Katie's a business owner. She knows it wasn't yesterday.
1: You got it. You definitely have calendars everywhere.
2: 10 euro. She doesn't
0: I'm working in 2027 already, so.
2: Boom.
1: Brilliant.
2: The dog hasn't even been born yet and it's getting a chop.
0: No. Hasn't even been a wink in the other dog's eye yet.
2: I love it. Question two is for 20 euro. Are you ready, Katie?
0: 20 quid, okay.
2: Here we go. Question two. In The Simpsons, Homer and Marge Simpson have 3 children. True or false?
0: True.
2: Straight in there.
1: Someone watches the old Simpsons.
0: Love Simpsons.
2: You know that's right. 20 euro right now. Question three is for 40 euro.
1: How are you feeling?
0: I'm feeling good. Confident. I'm going to do it. That's
2: You're doing great. You're doing really, really good, Katie.
0: It's happening. I'm going on that massive holiday.
2: Here we go. Question three for 40 euro. Closer to that massive holiday. The population of Bangladesh is larger than the population of Russia. True or false?
0: True.
1: Was that a guess?
0: No.
1: Oh.
2: She knows what's up. Dead right.
1: You got it right. Okay.
2: 40 euro on the map.
1: Slay.
0: Go on, Philly. That's Philly, my... My co-worker.
1: Oh, she gave you a bit of props, fair.
2: Wow, I like
0: that. Well, we have like hand signals and all worked out for it.
2: Jeez, these are
1: you guys are professionals.
2: Legends.
1: Okay.
0: Yeah, no. It's happening this holiday.
2: Here we go. Question four for 80 euro. Are you ready?
0: 80 quid.
2: Brad Pitt played Danny Ocean in Ocean's 11. True or false?
0: Danny Ocean, Ocean 11. Yes.
1: Okay.
0: I don't think he did. No, so, I think he paid that. No.
1: So, Katie, this is what's happened. You've just missed the timer.
0: Oh, I missed the timer.
2: But
0: okay,
2: we will accept your first answer.
1: Which
0: is
1: was
0: that right?
2: Which was true.
0: Yay!
1: No!
2: We're accepting.
0: Oh no, it's not true. No.
2: Yeah, you know.
0: No.
2: Oh, no.
1: He played Rusty Ryan.
0: I had good crack. Look, we had good crack,
2: Katie. Thank you so much for coming on. And
1: I'm sick, and that's the first time I've ever been so sad to someone they've lost.
2: But hey, we hope you still go on that big holiday. You can come back anytime, by the way.
0: I will still go on a big holiday, don't worry.
2: You don't need us for that big holiday. Listen, Katie, you're an absolute tonic. Thank you so much. By the way, give your business a shout out one more time.
0: Top Dog Grooming in Market Street in Dundalk.
2: Woo. Check them out, Katie. You're an absolute legend. Enjoy that holiday.
1: There's no holiday. That's the problem.
2: Listen, a girl like Katie's going to go on that holiday. Nothing will stop her. I love it. Sky Newman now on The Sound of the Nation.

0: here on 2FM. All right, look. Sorry to Katie who didn't get the $5,000 just there. A dog groomer, though. Something we didn't mention there, Demi. Mm. Katie has 6 dogs.
1: Yes.
0: It's a lot of dogs. But do you remember about a week and a half ago,
1: Jerry has 15 dachshunds.
0: Yes, correct. Your 16. Memory is good.
1: 16. My apologies.
0: 16?
1: It was 15 or 16 or 6, I think it's 6, 15. 7.
0: Right. Okay. So this is what we're going to do. Jerry right now has 15 dogs.
1: Yeah.
0: Katie has 6.
1: Yeah.
0: On a separate note, because there's a lot of multifaceted random lists of ridiculousness on this show, we're going to start a leaderboard for who has the most dogs on afternoons with Demi and Mikey.
1: So who's at the bottom then?
0: I'd say me. I've none.
1: I had to.
0: How's Bella?
1: She's no longer with us.
0: Oh, sorry.
1: Touchy subject.
0: I actually forgot about that. Sorry. Hey, on the way, we want you to take full control of this radio station. You get to choose the final tune of the show. It's called Bounce. We want you to help us bounce out of this show feeling good. Now, Demi, it's not about picking a tune willy-nilly. What are the parameters here?
1: We want you to pick a song to summarise the day that you've had or the day that we've had on this show. You can let us know by 51552 or 087-187-9200 for WhatsApp voice notes. But when you're telling us the song, you have to give us a reason of why you've chosen that song. So we Kate earlier, who was on Double or Bluffing, and she unfortunately didn't make the money, but she loves dogs. Gonna have a dog themed song there.
0: Yeah, a little bit of Pitbull doesn't ever hurt anyone.
1: Exactly.
0: By the way, everyone that throws a request in on 51552 or WhatsApp 087-187-9200, you are in the draw for a stunning stay at the Limerick Strand Hotel. 2 nights in luxury is what you're going to get. Breakfast both mornings, dinner for two on one evening at the stylish River Bar and Restaurant, and a special nostalgic ice cream as a welcome treat on arrival. As you know, Limerick is the gateway city to the Wild Atlantic Way, just 60 minutes from Lahinch Beach, which is a surfer's paradise, or you can go ahead and explore the stunning Burren. The choices are all there. They're all yours. You'll also have exclusive discounts to 20 local attractions more at www.strandlimerick.ie. So by the way, everyone that gets sends in a request is in with a chance, once you are picked as the final tune of the show, to be in that draw for Friday for that 2-night stay as always. Okay, get them in. And guys, it's so hard every day for us to pick one because there's genuinely such good stuff. So let us know.
1: But you know what could also happen is the songs that we do like can also go into the deli on Friday.
0: Absolutely. This is the beautiful thing.
1: Yes.
0: Right. On the way, we have got a tune for Kate, who won Stats Right earlier. She is going to go see Empire of the Sun along with Kyla Cobbler and Tom Grennan. Lauren Katje are going to pop in. And, of course, your final track. It's all next here on 2FM.
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0: Empire of the Sun. Well done, Kate, earlier on Stats Right. You won, six tickets?
1: Get in.
0: You, Melba.
1: Come on.
0: The ladies are here. Hey. Laura, Katya and Demi. What's going on?
2: What is up, lads? What's going on the shouts die? Let me know, please. ASAP.
0: I love this.
1: How are we?
0: Yeah, we're good. We've had a busy one.
1: Yeah, had a as always. One.
0: Yeah, a couple of tickets went here, went there. A couple of people telling us they've loads of dogs.
2: I won. I beat Mikey at a game. Belgium Blender.
0: Beat me.
1: Nice. It's always nice to beat Mikey. 3-1, isn't it?
2: 3-1. He's not even trying
3: are
2: at this point.
3: Are you the more competitive one, Mikey? Or is Demi?
2: Yeah, he is.
4: No.
2: Yeah, he is.
0: No. Sometimes we'll have to take second songs after Demi loses. we'll just let it
1: Demi,
0: all breathe.
1: I totally understand. And yeah. I empathise and I sympathise with you. It's a horrible, horrible
2: thing. Last year we did a thing with Tracy Clifford, which was for Stevens' Day. Remember that?
1: Yes.
2: We did the show. And they put me and Laura on the same show.
1: Fantastic.
2: Or the same team for fear that there would be a brawl.
1: Well, also, who won?
2: We did.
1: I wonder. Yes, yeah, me, you and Betta. Michael, did you get
2: on? I forgot Betta was there.
0: I actually don't remember. That's really bad.
3: You've erased it from your memory.
0: I think I was... Oh, did we?
1: Yeah. Actually, one more competitive thing. Does everyone remember when Demi had to play Panic with Tracy?
0: Oh, yes.
1: And bottled it.
0: And
1: no,
0: I won.
1: No offense.
3: Oh, no, Demi.
1: But then had a rematch, and then you did absolutely fantastic. You've never let yourself down since.
0: Actually,
5: that was
0: yeah.
5: a backhanded compliment.
1: I'm gonna leave.
2: What's going on
1: the
2: show?
1: Driving up the road.
0: Demi, she's very competitive.
3: I know. Like, and speaking of competitive, we're going to be going head to head again, as we always do. We've playlist playoff that we're going head to head, and we have another round of the Cat and the Fox quiz.
1: Sorry, Kat's been sitting upstairs for the past 2 hours, and she
0: studying.
1: She keeps changing her song
3: because I get. So basically, we've decided that we don't tell each other until the show
1: or
3: and
1: anyone.
3: I just like it keeps me up at night because I'm like, is this song choice going to be good enough? Because Laura's won the last couple of times, so.
0: See, the problem is you don't know whether that song is going to have to take you on a journey or not.
1: Exactly.
0: You know what I mean? So you have to commit to the bit a little bit.
1: Yeah.
0: Well, the ladies take over in the next 9 minutes or so. Right now, you guys currently choosing the last tune of the show. Let us know. 51552. New Harry Styles now on 2FM.

0: Harry Styles, Dance No More here on 2FM. All right, you guys have been choosing the final tune of the show, all to win that stay in the Limerick Strand Hotel, the two-nighter. Look, we got lots of great suggestions, but one that stood out for us came from Shilly. What's it say, Demi?
1: From Siobhan.
0: Well, she signed off as Shilly, so
1: Did she? Yeah. Oh, so I was
0: also,
1: like,
0: she said, love the show.
2: Another one.
1: She said, hey guys, play some peanut butter jelly, big shuffle tunes between myself and my bestie for my birthday today. Happy birthday.
0: Happy birthday. This one's for you. A little bit of Galantis.

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7: It's 3 o'clock. I'm Jan O'Connell. A man convicted of murdering his pregnant partner has been told he must serve a minimum of 31 years in jail. Stephen McCullough has been jailed for the murder of Natalie McNally in what the judge described today as a brutal and frenzied attack in December 2022. Diane Connor reports.
8: Natalie McNally's family and friends hugged and cried after Stephen McCullough was jailed for at least 31 years. The judge said it was a brutal, senseless and cold-blooded murder which had been carefully planned. McCullough had used a fake alibi claiming he was live-streaming a gaming session for 6 hours on YouTube when Natalie was murdered, but he had actually disguised himself and travelled by bus to Natalie's home where he murdered her, returning the following day to find her body and call 999. McCullough's alibi collapsed a month later when the PSNI discovered the gaming session had been recorded days before the murder.
7: Motorists are to be offered a €5,000 scrappage grant if they get rid of a vehicle over 13 years old and get an electric one instead. The pilot EV scrappage scheme will be open for applications from July. This payment will be in addition to the existing €3,500 EV purchase grant, providing a total support of up to €8,500 per vehicle. A body has been found in the search for a missing person after a boat sank in Carlingford Lock yesterday. Coast Guard units from both sides of the border were involved in the search. The first of the state exams have taken place with a record 146,000 students beginning their Leaving Cert and Junior cycle today. English Paper 1 was the first exam this morning. This afternoon, Leaving Cert students are doing Home Economics and Scientific and Social, while this year's Junior cycle paper is Religious Education. Students at St Aidan's Community School in Talla gave this reaction to English Paper 1.
9: I'm feeling quite good. It was quite an easy paper. I didn't find it quite challenging and I thought the essays were very fair.
10: I'm actually feeling grand. It turned out better than I expected it to be.
11: It was very good for me, to be honest. The stuff that I expected came up for my composition. I

0: I picked a discursive essay, which is like one of my strong points.
1: It was actually pretty easy. It was quite nice, surprisingly.
2: 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With RedClick. 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

0: The proposed date for the fight was Saturday the 5th of September, should negotiations conclude successfully. Matchroom Boxing, chaired by Hearn, have arranged a press event for this Friday at Croke Park, where it is likely the event will be announced formally. World number one Aryna Sabalenka has been knocked out of the French Open by Diana Schneider in the last while. Louth and Armagh will play in Inishkeen on Sunday the 14th of June in the All-Ireland Senior Football Championship Round 2A, after details were confirmed by the Central Competitions Control Committee. The days out again will see Tyrone and Mayo meet in Omagh at 3:30. Donegal host Cork and Ballybofey on Saturday the 13th of June at 3:00 in Round 2A. On the same day, St. Tiernach's Park in Clonus host Monaghan and Roscommon at 4:30. Kerry visit Newbridge to take on Kildare for a 5:30 throw-in, and Meath are in Derry for the evening game at 7:00. Sunday the 14th of June sees Galway against Westmeath in Pearse Stadium at 2:00. Cavan against Dublin in Breffni Park is a 2:00 throw-in. That game, the decision to schedule the game for Sunday means the Dublin manager Ger Brennan will be able to resume his duties after a 12-week ban ends at midnight on Saturday. The former World Snooker Champion Ken Doherty has announced his retirement. He will still compete on the sports senior tour, but has confirmed he's finishing up on the main tour. The draw was made at lunchtime for the second round of the Club Orange FAI Cup. Amongst the highlights of the meeting of the Premier League leaders Shamrock Rovers and First Division leaders Cork City. The 16 ties we played over the weekend of July the 19th. The full draw is available on the RTE Sport website. I'm Michael Corcoran. For more sport, download the RTE News app or log on at rte.ie.
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4: Back past 3 on this Wednesday afternoon. Lottie Ryan, what's going on in the entertainment world?
5: Emphasis on the Wednesday, because I've just revealed to Laura that I've spent until nearly 1:00 today. Genuinely believed it was Thursday.
4: So sad for you.
5: Yeah, I know.
4: It's only Wednesday.
5: I know.
4: Two whole days to go.
5: No, that's not the sad part. The sad part is people who I would genuinely believe to be my friends let me go about the day making comments that tomorrow's Friday. And it's not, guys. It's not. Anyway, right, so Celebrity MasterChef has a brand new judge, and the show's had a bit of a rough run lately, so I'm glad to hear this. Italian chef Giorgio Locatelli is stepping in alongside Grace Dent, and he has already warned everyone that he is the strict one in the kitchen. So it's already been filmed. His words are, he played bad cop on the set. He's obsessed with keeping the kitchen clean, tidy, and basically sounds kind of like the judge you wouldn't want catching you in a bit of a messy situation in the kitchen, I think.
4: Okay.
5: Which is not me, because I can't cook. I am the clean freak in the kitchen, so I run around doing the tidy up.
4: Oh, very good.
5: I think that's
6: like
5: good.
6: I think especially when you're cooking, I think simultaneously washing up while you're cooking is the best, because then you get to eat and there's no washing up. Like if you've oven time.
5: Oh, that's really organized.
4: I like having those rules and enforcing those rules. I don't play by those rules.
6: No.
4: I'm like, this is a disgrace. We're like, oh, now we should clean up, blah, blah, blah, blah, as if I lifted a finger.
5: And so you enforce the rules, you just shout like a dictator to whoever's cooking the meal.
4: Absolutely.
5: It sounds just like you, Laura.
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7: 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It's time to start your afternoon messing.
4: No! It is 7:03 on this Wednesday afternoon. More emphasis, just in case anybody else has caught out. Although I assume a lot of people are going to think it's Tuesday and not Wednesday, which is a nicer way to be.
6: Yeah, short weeks are a bit confusing.
4: Just dying.
6: But they're short, so we're not going to complain.
4: It's Laura here with you.
6: And it's Katya Mia here. We are with you guys until 6:00.
4: Yes, we have got loads coming up on the show, but let's kick it all off first with some music from Gracie Abrams. This is her new one. It's called Hit the Wall on 2FM Drive.

0: Gracie Abrams hit the wall right here on 2FM Drive with Laura and myself, Katya, now coming up on the show.
1: Yeah, we've got 3 hours ahead of us, Kat. You okay over there?
0: Yeah, we do.
1: Tess is going to be joining us. Tess is going to be happening.
0: Oh my God, Kat's got the tongue. Padraig Wilson-McCarthy will be here with his deepest dive into cameos. That's on the back of the record number of stars making their cameo on the upcoming Toy Story 5 movie.
1: Cannot wait for that. Yeah. I love how as well we learned from you that the only Toy Story scene was Toy Story 2, was it?
0: Yes.
1: Yeah.
0: I know. I have a lot of work to do.
1: We've got a lot of work to do. We've also got our Cat and the Fox quiz. I'm going to be putting Cat to the test today. I didn't do too bad yesterday.
0: You got 2 out of 3. That was really good.
1: A new record.
0: Really good. I'm kind of nervous because I feel like my theme yesterday was a bit random. And you might even go more randomer.
1: No, mine's very on brand.
0: Okay.
1: Yeah, that's all the clues.
0: No clues today, though, but I'll take that one. We will also be going head to head in our playlist playoff, something that I've been very nervous about today, but we're going to pick 2 tracks that you get to choose what we play after 4.
1: Kat has changed her song upstairs 6 times. Yeah. And the worst thing is, since we decided to keep it a secret from each other, she has sat up there and gone, damn. And I'm like, what song? And she's like, I can't tell you what song I'm picking. I don't know if it's going to stand up.
0: I can't even get Laura's advice on it because I'm going against the woman.
1: We've got another round of Booby Trap Bingo to play. We've got no score on the board yet. Oh, heartbreaking day yesterday.
0: Oh, poor Rory.
1: Straight on a Booby Trap.
0: Oh, poor
1: and everyone
0: lad.
1: Just kind of went, what do we do now?
0: Yeah. We were probably like, it's for your own good.
1: Yeah.
0: For everyone's good.
1: It was a little bit rattled yesterday. So we were just easing our way into the week.
0: That is fair. We have all of that and more coming up before 6 o'clock.
1: But right now, let's get some music from Moncrief. This is Stubborn on 2FM.

0: That was Moncrief with Stubborn right here on 2FM Drive with Laura and Kat. It is 3:15 and Laura, you are in great spirits today. Not that you weren't in great spirits yesterday, but
1: there
0: was a little bit of a situation off
1: there. I had a wobbler.
0: Care to share?
1: I had a wobbler in between songs yesterday.
0: Yeah.
1: Kat looked at me and said, "Are you okay?" And I was crying, and I was crying because I realised that I had one jam donut left at home and I hadn't told anyone not to eat it.
0: Oh, stop.
1: And all I wanted was that jam donut when I got home from the show last night.
0: Mm-hmm.
1: And I did. But I got the donut.
0: Was it there? Was it at home?
1: It was there. And it was only there because Brian said, "Oh, I didn't realise that was there. I would have eaten it." And I said, "I knew this was going to happen." But I don't know what came over me yesterday. It was just like the thoughts of, I haven't had jam donut in years, right?
0: Oh, they're so good.
1: So I feel like I've been like, you know, getting all the real like hocked up donuts.
0: Yeah.
1: You know, the ones with all the like toppings.
0: The fancy ones, the Biscoff, all that.
1: I love them.
0: Yeah.
1: There's a lot going on there.
0: Yeah.
1: But there's a lot to be said for the humble jam donut.
0: Oh my God, so good.
1: So we had guest the other day who called over, brought some treats. Yeah. I was like, I haven't seen jam donut in years. Lashed one into my mouth and went, "This is absolutely glorious." That was on Monday.
0: So glorious that you could almost cry over
1: it. So glorious I did cry over it. And then I got into my car last night and I was driving home and I was on the phone to my friend. So I didn't have the bandwidth to like hang up on her to call Brian to say, "Don't eat that jam donut." So when I got into the car park, like, the emotions just came over me again where I went, "Please still be there."
0: Do you know what?
1: It's all I
0: actually admire at the ease you cry at. Like, I don't actually think it's a bad thing at all because
1: that feels like a backhanded compliment.
0: No, I swear to God.
1: I love that you're a cry baby.
0: Because I think everyone needs to have a good cry. Men and women, we all need a good cry, but I sometimes am incapable of like just crying, doing my monthly cry, and sometimes you need a bit of a cleanse. So, because I compare myself to Cameron Diaz in The Holiday where she said, like, she really has to work hard to even get a tear out. Like, I cried something really, really sad or serious. But when I need to have a cry, like, I have to stick something sad on. Like, I love, and I don't know if this is even good to say, but I love, like, you know, in the army, like, the soldiers come home to their kids and their wives and the airport.
1: And their dogs.
0: And their dogs. I absolutely bawl at
1: sob.
0: That. I need a sob story, and the army lads never let me down.
1: I feel like, I know I'm a big crier anyway, but even the news, like the sports news speculating about Katie Taylor possibly playing Crow Park, like that would send you over the edge. Because she's talked about wanting to do it for so long.
0: I know.
1: I just feel like it would be game over, ball burst. You'd be like, "Here she goes, let's like get into it."
0: Do you know what you're an empath. Because you know when they say if you can put yourself in other people's shoes and you're like, "Oh my God, she must be so happy."
1: Do you know what? That's all good and well. I think it's really frustrating though when your go-to, when you're happy, sad, annoyed, whatever, is just the tears trickling down your face. She's retina, I'll tell you. She's like, "You love a good cry, don't you?"
0: Yeah.
1: "Yeah, you do." Okay. And she's like, "I'm not going to propel the situation. I'm just going to pat you on the back and walk away from you again." I'm like that. I'd love to be a bit more like you where you're not like busting into it with everything. But like Dara loves a good cry.
0: Dara is the crier. Well, like in a good way. I love a lad that cries. I actually think it's very attractive. Like they're in touch with their emotions and it could be anything. He could be crying at sport, like his favourite team winning or whatever, but he'd cry. Like he could watch like Kitchen Nightmares and like, cry. It could be a match. It could be like something real romantic, whatever. Like, and I cry then when he cries because then I feel bad that I'm not crying.
1: Jesus Christ. So vicious circle.
0: But come here. I think everyone needs a good cry at times. Guys, what do you cry about? What do you stick on if you need a good cry?
1: Honestly, it can be absolutely anything.
0: Yeah.
1: It can be like the greatest sporting moment of all time that just had you bawling your eyes out and you went, this is just like in my feels. I can't get enough of it. Be a TV show moment. It can be your jam donut.
0: Yeah.
1: What's your jam donut? What makes you cry? 087-187-9200. You can send us in a voice note or you can just send us in a lovely little text if you feel like your voice isn't going to hold up through us. That's what we know.

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1: Hey Dublin, Popeyes has landed in Blanchardstown Centre. 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

0: That was Rihanna Diamonds right here on 2FM Drive with Laura and myself, Kat. It's just gone 3:30. And come here, I saw something that was really interesting again on TikTok. Love my TikTok finds.
1: But it was, I read this article.
0: It was an article with an accompanied video, and it was about Jennifer Lopez. She was having a mare. Poor J-Lo. I feel like she's having a lot of bad luck lately, but she had an awkward wardrobe malfunction yesterday. So yesterday she was at the premiere of her new film, Office Romance. And anyway, she was wearing this kind of long corset gown. It was like nude. It was embellished. The woman looks beautiful.
1: Sensational.
0: She's sensational. But anyway, she was walking along, and then the train of her dress, which was extremely long, got caught in the pavement, and she was bending down trying to free it. There was paps everywhere. It was very awkward. It was also very the wedding planner moment, you know, when she has her meet cute and she gets her heel caught in the pavement. It was just like everyone was around her. But to be fair, when it comes to wardrobe malfunctions, it could have been a hell of a lot worse. Like, at least the dress didn't rip. It was just she was caught in a bad moment, wrong timing, still looked stunning. But it got me thinking about wardrobe malfunctions that I've had a lot of them. But I remember specifically my first one as a kid. I don't think anyone should experience a wardrobe malfunction in life. It was even worse, Laura. So it's my earliest memory of a wardrobe malfunction. My dad, for some reason, was dressing us for school. My mom must have been out of the country. She must have been busy, but dad got caught with it, right?
1: Okay.
0: So we're getting dressed, and I think I'm in senior infants, because I remember being in the junior yard, because half the school was split up. So I was in the junior yard, so I must have been in senior infants or so. And my dad couldn't find my vest, the vest that you'd put on under the pinafore. So what does he do? He sticks on his own white vest, his own adult vest
1: that a grown 6 foot something man would wear, puts it on a little senior infant sized body, and puts my shirt on top, my pinafore, my tie, my socks, shoes. Done. I was ready to go.
0: And I kind of forgot about it. And then we were playing chasing in the yard, and it was a particularly hot day, and we were legging it around. It was so much fun. And I got caught, and you know, when you get caught, it's like, it's you get stuck in like the corner, the prison, play prison. And I just remember like three

0: other girls looking at me, and I was like, yeah, I got caught, so what, the game goes on. But they were just staring at me, and then slowly I feel a garment falling down
1: to your dad's vest.
0: It was my dad's vest coming down slowly, and it looked like it was my knickers. And I've never lived that moment down. And I remember my best friend Annabelle was there in that moment. Thankfully, she's still my best friend to this day. But it was my first wardrobe malfunction, and it was, oh, it was awful. It was awful.
1: I feel for you, but also I like, the more we get to know about your dad collectively as a group on the show, I feel like he's just like, I don't see the problem. Like, she needed a vest, I gave her a vest.
0: It was like, it was clothes on her back.
1: I have a good few. I have a good few about splitting skirts and all that. I would, before I tell anybody what's going on, because I'm going to be a little bit traumatized and I have to rehash this again. We would like to reward you for giving us your wardrobe malfunction moments. Like, and a lot of them will probably happen at weddings, but we've got two tickets, two weekend camping tickets to give away today to Be On The Pale, because it comes back to Glendalough Estate in Wicklow from Friday, June 12th to Sunday, June 14th. So that's not next Friday, but the following Friday. We will be there, of course. We'll be doing the show from there on the Friday. It is Boutique Music, Arts and Food Festival. It's in this wild woodland setting. It is so incredibly cool. So if you want the two tickets for that, all you need to do is let us know about your wardrobe malfunctions to 087 187 9200.
0: Dig deep.
1: I've split skirts in the past.
0: Yeah.
1: I've like had to try and sew them back up together, put safety pins on them, all that kind of, nothing compares to being at my friend Claire's wedding a couple of years ago, right?
0: Yeah.
1: And we were having a ball. Mm-hmm. She got married in Dublin. She got married in City Hall, went on to this venue afterwards. It was absolutely spectacular. DJ played, and I am not joking, Spice Girls back to back to back to back to back, right? So everyone was having a great time. We were all in really bougie dresses, and mine was fully beaded, all full length the whole time. A very heavy dress, okay? Mm-hmm. And at one point, I was over chatting to her dad because I was trying to get him up on the dance floor. I said, come on, Patty, let's go. Let's get on the dance floor. Let's go. Come on. We're going to have a nice boogie. And I shimmied a little bit too hard.
0: Stop.
1: Straps broke.
0: Stop.
1: Full frontal, right? And because I was so in the shimmy and had his hands, I hadn't realised. Then the girls were like, your boobs! Your boobs! I was absolutely mortified. I had to try and like pull my dress back up again. And then I had to like go into the bathroom and try and hold it together in safety pins. But I literally danced like this. I was nearly like Oliver Twist. Just going around like I was holding on to two dungarees at that point. It was so heavy. And I'm scarred by that dress since. I haven't got a fix. It's still sitting in my wardrobe. So I'm just like,
0: it's
1: no.
0: The fact you didn't even notice.
1: I didn't
0: notice. You were having such a good time.
1: I didn't even notice.
0: That is the funniest.
1: And then that would have been totally fine if we could have just left it at that day. But literally the next day, we went into like the day two part of the party, and we were like, oh, hi. And I'm way too afraid to make eye contact with her dad. I was like, this is just going too far. And I had a little blazer top on. God, circa the blazers. And it just started to open. And I was like, what is wrong with you?
0: You and just bad luck. More job malfunctions.
1: So I was just staying away from Claire's dad from forevermore. 087 187 9200.
0: She's still scared. 087 187 9200.
1: Never flashed your dad's friend.

0: Yeah, Luis Fonsi, Daddy Yankee, featuring Justin Bieber, Despacito, right here on 2FM Drive with Laura and Kat. We've been talking about crying moments. You know, we all love a cry.
1: We all love a little bit of cry.
0: And we all do it.
1: Well, yeah, you don't as much, but
0: not as much. I have to force myself to have a cry because I think it's good to have a cleanse. But we've been getting your texts in on 0871 879 200 and 51552. Trisha says, when I was 17, I was going through a phase of I want to be a hairdresser.
1: Now, this is all about malfunction. Instead, because we were also talking about accidentally
0: wardrobe malfunctions,
1: and I said flashing your dad's friend and not your friend's dad. They're equally as bad.
0: Okay, change of subject. We're talking about wardrobe malfunctions here. My bad. Okay, so she says, when I was 17, going through a phase of wanting to be a hairdresser, so I got myself a Saturday job in this posh salon in the city. Well, Saturday morning, been a bit worse for wear. I went in my Saturday job in two completely different shoes, like. On one foot was a size 5 Samba sort of one, and the other one was a size 9 like Air Max. My brothers presumably didn't even notice till about 11 a.m. till one of the stylists spotted it. Trish in Cork, oh my, you must have been running late or out the door, because that's happened to me.
1: I understand the two different tubes thing. I think everyone's been there, but the size is the Nike Air Max is another one. The crying thing as well about needing a little cry. I cried over a jam donut yesterday. I've got a voice note in from Mary. Have a listen to this.
2: 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I'm on like season 5 or 6 now at the moment. But I forgot how sad it was. Absolutely bawling watching it.
1: Sorry, I was there so sad for you that I accidentally hit the ad breaks, Mary. My apologies.
0: What a show, One Tree Hill. And she is right. So sad. So sad.
1: Yeah. And TV shows, I mean, they're not a great one at the best of times. 0871 879 200. Keep those texts coming in to us. You're crying and your wardrobe malfunctions. Please and thank you very much. Help us out a little bit because I need someone to be a little bit worse than me on a wardrobe malfunction.
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0: right here on 2FM Drive with Lauren Cash. We're here with you until 6 o'clock today. Now, we've got two tickets to Beyond the Pale as it returns to Glendalough Osage in County Wicklow from Friday, June 11th to Sunday, June 14th. That's not next Friday, it's the following Friday. It's the Boutique Music, Arts and Food Festival. It takes place in the wild woodland setting, and we want to give you a pair of weekend camping tickets to give away today on the show. We are also going to be there. But we are asking you for that to text us in on 0871879200 and tell us about your wardrobe malfunctions. It can be over the years.
1: Yeah.
0: It can be the most recent thing in your mind, which was my one. It can be
1: as early as senior.

0: infants.
1: The first memory that you've ever had. Long cash. I've got a text in here that says, when I was an infant in school, I had a brand new winter coat that I absolutely loved. We were all lined up after break and a boy in the younger class hocked up on me and clapped it all over my lovely new coat.
0: And that's when you'd only get one coat and it'd do you about 2 years.
1: Sorry.
0: And just the stench of vomit.
1: You'd never get rid of the smell of it.
0: Oh, we also have a voice note.
1: Have a listen to this.
2: I got a skateboard for my confirmation with my confirmation money. And I was out on the street showing all my friends and all the cool skater dudes how I could do like flips and stuff. I couldn't really, but I thought I'd try and be cool trying it. And I was in my confirmation clothes, and when I bent down to sort of do the flip, the arse of my pants ripped through to my underwear.
1: No! Not at that age.
0: So awkward.
1: Oh my God, no, you poor thing. And that was desperate.
0: That's the age where an event like that could serve you your lifelong nickname.
1: Sorry, I love it. Maria's like, this was awful. And we were like, oh, it's the worst.

0: Henderson. Featuring Rudimental Alibi right here on 2FM Drive. But with Laura and myself, Kat, we are with you guys until 6. And now it is time for a playlist playoff. Not a reveal, but we get to tell you what we're picking. We both pick a song each. We go head to head and you guys get to decide what we're playing after 4. Laura, you won yesterday.
1: I did win yesterday, but I never get too cocky in this game because the tables can turn quite quickly.
0: As we've learned, maybe the 2 times that I've won, you do pretty well with this, and it's been killing me not telling you what song I had because I wanted your advice on it. But listen, we'll reveal now. The song I've picked is this.

0: emoji on WhatsApp, and I was like, I've won at life. If Andrew approves, I've won at life.
1: Andrew gives very specific emojis for different things. You're yeah. Like,
0: it's usually thumbs up, hands up.
1: Okay, so you were going Robbie Williams, Rock DJ.
0: Rock DJ. That's
1: this is
0: my
1: what
0: pick.
1: You antagonized over
0: yes.
1: for the guts of 2 hours.
0: Yeah.
1: Stunning. I would love to know what your other picks were to get us to this point, but here we are. If you want Robbie Williams, Rock DJ, you can obviously vote for Kat. If you would like some of this. At the end of every week, each one of us becomes a freak. Tonight, the DJ makes us move. I know. But the Leaving Cert is kicked off today, and Special D Come With Me just reminds me of my Leaving Cert so much.
0: So you've decided to traumatize yourself?
1: Yeah.
0: PTSD.
1: Sorry, I only look at the good times of my Leaving Cert. I was like, Leaving Cert parties, it's all ahead of you. Your life is just beginning.
0: Oh.
1: Best of luck to all the students I know. There we go.
0: Up.
1: And then I cut it off just in case. Best of luck to everyone who's obviously yes. sitting in the Leaving Cert. I know you've got English Paper 1.
0: That's done now.
1: Done and dusted. Home
0: so probably Paper 2
1: in the middle
0: is tomorrow.
1: Of it now. Yeah. Anyways, that's aside. Yeah. You'll be fine.
0: Yeah.
1: What we really need to get down to right now is who is going to win Playlist Playoff. Is it going to be Kat with Rock DJ by Robbie Williams, or is it going to be me with Special D Come With Me? You can text either the word Kat or the word Laura to 51552 or 0871879200. Shut up. I don't know what's happening to me today.

0: Potential, wrapping up our first hour here on 2FM Drive with Laura and Kat. Coming up in the next hour, though, we'll have our deepest dive with Padraig Wilson McCarthy.
1: Yes, we've also got the Cat and the Fox quiz, where I will be putting Kat to the test today, and we've got music on the way from Emily Sandé. We've got some Bruno Mars in there and a little bit of Alicia Keys. 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
0: We want to hear it all.
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15: It's 4 o'clock. I'm Jan O'Connell. A man convicted of murdering his partner has been told he must serve a minimum of 31 years in jail. Stephen McCullough has been jailed for the murder of pregnant Natalie McNally in what the judge described today as a brutal and calculated attack. Diane Connor reports.
16: Natalie McNally's family and friends hugged and cried after Stephen McCullough was jailed for at least 31 years. The judge said it was a brutal, senseless and cold-blooded murder which had been carefully planned. McCullough had used a fake alibi claiming he was live streaming a gaming session for 6 hours on YouTube when Natalie was murdered, but he had actually disguised himself and travelled by bus to Natalie's home where he murdered her, returning the following day to find her body and call 999. McCullough's alibi collapsed a month later when the PSNI discovered the gaming session had been recorded days before the murder.
15: The first of the state exams have taken place, with a record 146,000 students beginning their Leaving Cert and Junior Cycle exams. English Paper 1 was the first exam this morning. This afternoon, Leaving Cert students are doing Home Economics, Scientific and Social, while this year's Junior Cycle paper is Religious Education. English teacher Conor Murphy from Skibbereen Community School in Cork said the Honour Leaving Cert paper today was fantastic, with one asking students to write a speech for or against the motion that social media influencers are best ignored. His favourite short story option was on the ordinary level Leaving Cert English paper.
17: Possibly the greatest short story option I've ever read in all my time teaching, 20 odd years. It says, write a short story set in a children's play centre where a mystery is solved

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1: Sport. Dublin manager Gerard Brennan has revealed he feels disenfranchised, undervalued and a lack of belonging to the association as he hit back at comments made by the GAA president Jarlett Burns yesterday, describing them as insulting. The Dublin manager has been serving a long suspension following an incident with Galway's strength and conditioning coach during an Allianz Football League game in March. Brennan has issued a lengthy statement through his solicitor to respond to Burns, who claimed yesterday it was irrational to compare Brennan's challenge and that of the Donegal boss Jim McGuinness, who escaped punishment when he came onto the field at half-time of the Donegal Senior Football Championship Round 1 win over Kerry last Saturday week and appeared to push Dermot O'Connor. Katie Taylor's farewell bout looks set to take place at Croke Park. Official confirmation is likely to come on Friday. Her promoter and management team met with Croke Park officials in April with a view to find analysing the fight. Promoter Eddie Hearn told reporters last week a proposed date for the fight was Saturday the 5th of September should negotiations conclude successfully. Matchroom Boxing, chaired by Hearn, has arranged a press event for this Friday at the Jones's Road venue where it is likely it will be formally announced. The Russian Diana Schneider has battled back from a set and double breakdown to beat the world number one Arina Sabalenka on blustery conditions and advanced to the semi-finals of the French Open this afternoon. Former world snooker champion Ken Doherty has announced his retirement. He will compete on the senior tour but has confirmed he's finishing up on the main tour. The draw was made at lunchtime for the second round of the Club Orange FAI Cup. Amongst the highlights of the meeting of the Premier League leaders and cup holders Shamrock Rovers and First Division leaders Cork City. The full draw is available on the RTE Sport website. I'm Michael Corcoran. For more sport, download the RTE News app or log on at rte.ie.
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6: Back past 4, Lottie Ryan, what's going on in the entertainment world?
7: So, there's a lot of people still very gutted that Mr. Harry Styles isn't coming to Dublin, guys.
6: Well, come on.
8: You've got so many fans here.
6: Do we not remember Celine? Like, we put on a great show.
7: Fair.
6: We
7: fair.
6: Were fantastic.
7: That is fair, but I still feel like there's a lot of people, me, who didn't go to Slay.
6: My gripe was with Harry Styles.
7: Yeah.
6: I was like, we're a great audience.
8: We're a great audience.
6: Get over here.
7: Oh, I thought your gripe was of people who didn't go to Slay.
6: Furious.
7: So there's no Irish date like anywhere on the Together Together tour. He's literally only playing 7 cities in the whole world this year, and we're not one of them. The nearest he gets is like these 12 nights he's doing at Wembley in London.
8: Why is this a trend now with performers, and they call it a world tour, but they are not in fact going on a world tour?
7: It's actually a very, well, because they kind of touch different parts of the world. It's not as extensive as the days where they would literally.
6: Where Justin Bieber did a back-to-back world tour. He did one twice.
8: Yeah.
6: And he played here like 4 times.
7: I don't know if Justin going on back-to-back world tours is a great ad for doing it.
6: No, I mean, that's also fair. But what I'm saying is if he did one run of it, he also did a second one.
7: Yeah. Agreed. But there's the 12 dates. I mean, if you want to go, listen, Shania Twain's supporting. So on select nights, I would be there in an absolute heartbeat. But just go in with your eyes open if you do want to go and see him in Wembley. Because the 12 dates, you know, it's just over a week away. And there's headlines all over the place screaming. And the tickets have, you know, dropped to X amount of money and it's half the price that they were in the beginning. But go in with your eyes open. The price is on the resale sites because they are not the official tickets. You know, I think you need to shop smart and make sure that you're on an official website if you are going to do it, because I know a lot of people are so desperate to see him that they really want to go and pay the money.
8: And the last thing you want to do is get there, travel and realise your ticket isn't legitimate.
6: Yeah.
8: That'd be the worst feeling.
6: No,
8: ever.
6: Look it up, but if you are going to see him, 10 out of 10 recommend to a friend. He's phenomenal.
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1: Material I actually do love that one, Material Lover. There's a bit of a bop to it.
2: I would just like to say, I don't know, oh, sorry, she was still talking at the end of it there. She's trying to come in on top of me. Look, it's time for Playlist Playoff. 12 minutes past 11. No, it's not. Oh my God, what's wrong with me? I can't even tell the time. 10 past 4.
0: Listen, I think we're broken today. Well, I'm broken because, and they're going to find out why.
2: Do you want to do the drum roll?
0: No, I don't want to do it.
2: It was between Robbie Williams, rock DJ, or this.
0: What's wrong with you people?
2: I'm two for two. Oh,

0: Come with me. I feel absolutely great. This is a great day for 2FM. This morning I heard Carl Mullen playing Baby Cakes, and now we've got Special D, Come With Me.
1: I had both those songs as a polyphonic ringtone.
0: It's the same.
1: Yeah.
0: Well.
1: Yeah. You know, the ones that like obviously didn't have any words. Yeah.
0: Yeah. Yeah. Fair enough. Delighted with my life. Thanks very much.
2: Do you know what? Congrats. I'm just you. I think you own it. You own it. I'm not. Not. I'm not a sore loser.
0: Stop, you
2: at
0: actually
2: all.
0: Just gave out to everybody.
1: Giving sore.
0: She literally just goes, "What's wrong with you all?" Marcus McCarthy, as we can all hear, has joined us in the studio.
1: Needs no introduction,
0: never,
1: as usual.
0: Ever.
1: What's the crack, everybody?
0: Stuff around the place. Oh, what's the crack is happening with you because Toy Story 5.
1: Yeah, mm-hmm. I know.
0: Coming out soon.
1: Yeah, so it's June, which is officially Toy Story 5 month, which
0: wow.
1: I'm delighted
0: it's like
1: about.
0: Summer who?
1: Yeah, exactly. How things can change.
0: Toy
1: right?
0: Summer.
1: It's not out for a couple of weeks, right? But it seems to be everywhere. There's loads of hype about it, from cameos to teasers to Taylor Swift.
2: Is she doing the music for
1: it? She's doing a song for it, yeah.
2: Okay.
1: She's doing a song for it, right? Which is great, actually, and I get why they've chosen her, right? The central theme around Toy Story this time around is toy meets tech. So the storyline, it goes that they're all worried that they're going to be replaced by an iPad.
0: Aren't okay. we all?
2: That's
1: Aren't
2: fair.
1: We all?
0: Aren't we all?
1: Which is, like, it's very fitting.
2: Yeah.
1: You know what I mean? It's very of the time, it's very current, do you know? And the toys are kind of trying to, I suppose, manoeuvre that kind of, that issue, right?
0: Okay.
1: The thing about it is, though, right, is what they've done is they've included so many cameos in this movie. Like,
0: yeah.
1: it's bizarre. And I think they've done it for a couple of reasons, right? But just to touch off some of the reasons why, right, or some of the cameos, right? So far, we've been told that Lilypad, which is the iPad, mm-hmm. is going to be played by an actress called Greta Lee, who you know from The Morning Show.
0: Yes.
2: And also Past Lives.
1: Yes, exactly.
2: I love that
1: right?
2: movie. It's
1: she's,
2: incredible.
1: She's playing the iPad, which is like the main protagonist,
0: so
1: right?
0: Did you ever think in a million years, you know, when you're like, I'm going to get my big break in Hollywood and you're like, I'm playing an iPad.
1: Yeah, I know. Yeah. I know, right? But there's loads of other actors and comedians and stuff in this that you wouldn't actually believe, right? Conan O'Brien.
2: Yeah.
1: He's in it.
0: Yes, yes.
1: Yeah, he's in it. Craig Robinson, who's also an actor, comedian. He's in it as well, but the big ones that were announced this week, Bad Bunny
0: love.
1: Is in it, right?
0: Like
1: he's playing pizza with sunglasses.
2: I love, and that, why is that so Bad Bunny coded as well?
1: I know.
2: With the shades on,
1: I know he's meant to be like a really cool, calm, collected character who is like kind of like the head of this like a group of toys who are like forgotten. They're called like the Forgotten Toy Community.
0: I don't
1: right?
0: know why, but it's kind of given like Puss in Boots in Trek.
1: So,
0: yeah. Like
1: yeah.
0: I just feel like it's that kind of a vibe
1: yeah.
0: where like he'll be really sexy as a pizza slice.
1: Without, yeah, I like that. Look, I love a pizza slice anyway, but I think I'll really like this one, right? Alan Cumming is another huge name in this. He's voicing Evil Bullseye, which is Woody's horse
0: okay.
1: or donkey or whatever it is.
0: Yeah.
1: But Bullseye's never had a voice before.
0: No.
1: Right? So now he does. He has an evil voice. Whatever happens in the movie, we don't know the story. Right? We know the general gist. We don't know what happens.
0: Yeah.
1: But he has an evil voice and Alan Cumming is voicing that one.
2: He do that well now.
1: He will do that very well. But like, I suppose the main hype this, well, look, That was the big news. There's other cameos in it, right? What's interesting with this is they have regional cameos too. So there's two characters, the garden gnome and the inflatable flamingo.
0: Love it.
1: Right? So the garden gnome in Australia, for example, is being played by the Australian DJ Fisher, right?
0: What?
1: But they've changed it depending on where the movie's released. So for example, in the UK, he's going to be played by Jordan North, the radio presenter.
2: Oh my
1: yeah.
2: god.
1: Yeah. And his co-host Shan Welby is playing the inflatable flamingo. So I'm assuming that's the version that we're probably going to get here.
2: That's incredible.
1: Right?

0: Now I can see Laura's face going like, she's like,
1: I'm a flamingo.
2: Like, Toy Story 6.
0: That's it. She's like, why didn't they ask me?
1: I can see it over there. Although, come on now, if we were doing an Irish version, it'd be like the only person across the board would be like Enya or something.
0: Yeah, yeah, exactly. The only one with credentials big enough to do it, right? So I don't know. Like, there's another one of the Pixar sculptors who's like involved in the movie. He's voicing that character over in America. So, depending on where it's which is kind of cool, no?
1: Kind of cool, and also if you're watching a different country, it'll have change a little bit.
0: Yeah,
2: and it brings like a new audience or different generations off for it. But I always thought Toy Story was very intergenerational.
0: Yeah,
2: anyway.
0: it is, and I think
1: that's the mark of a good cartoon too. Mm. If you can like bring everybody in together.
0: Yeah, and I think that's why they've involved so many different people in it is because it's going to like open it across to different audiences. And I suppose the big news this week was the whole Taylor Swift saga, right?
1: Yes,
0: because we were kind of led to believe that it could happen, and a lot of Taylor Swift fans were jumping on it because they hoped that it would happen. I don't know if you saw did you see the billboard?
1: I didn't see the billboard.
0: Right, so it was basically, it said TS, and which stands for Toy Story, and behind it there was 13 clouds, Toy Story clouds, and obviously Taylor Swift is obsessed with 13, the number 13, and Toy Story TS, Taylor Swift TS.
1: Honestly, it's never ending. I just feel like she constantly must be like confused with how many like Easter eggs she's constantly dropping. Have a listen to this. This is a little piece of the song. Why does it sound like elevator music?
2: I know. I feel like, is this what the lily pad plays when you open it up or something?
0: That's how
2: I'm picturing it.
0: So when this was announced, right? So this was announced on Sunday afternoon, and it's coming out fully on Friday, right? When it was announced, we were told that it was going to be like going back to her country music roots. There's nothing country music about that.
2: No.
0: Now, I don't usually bop to a Taylor Swift song, but I'm into this.
2: This is a bit boppy.
1: Both of you are just throwing shade all day today. That's fab. Well done to all of you.
0: It's good. Look, Taylor Swift can take it, in fairness. But it's kind of good, right? We're told it's kind of based on the character Jessie.
2: Okay.
0: All right.
2: Oh, nice.
0: So we don't really know much about that. Mm-hmm. A lot of people thought she was going to do the like end credits. Mm-hmm. We're now told that's not going to be part of the end credits, but it could be. We don't know.
1: It doesn't matter. You don't even want to be.
0: It doesn't matter.
1: But also, if you look at all the like songs that have been huge in movies, like Jump, for example, that Girls Aloud did when that was in Love Actually back in the day. That's like a blip, and it's not even like, it's not the Girls Aloud version in the actual movie. Mm-hmm. That happens at the end. Yeah. Doesn't matter. I still always associate it.
0: Yeah. Exactly. And like, I think as well, like we all love Toy Story, right?
1: Yes.
0: And especially people our age and maybe older. But I think younger people probably don't have as much of a grasp for it because they didn't grow up with it the way that we did.
1: But they've been going for so long that they probably jumped in at some point.
2: I'd say so, because they're kind of reinventing it now with the tech kind
0: You're
2: of
0: probably
2: background.
0: Right. You're probably right.
1: What about, because like, I mean, why do you think they went down this route? Like, are people just jumping on it because it's such a well-known franchise and like it's a nice one to get involved in?
0: I would say so.
1: Yeah.
0: Well, there's a number of reasons. First of all, PR, right? Mm. So, like, it's a good idea because it gets people talking about the movie before they even actually try and advertise it, because all these names are involved in it. I feel like it's all everyone's talking about at the moment. Every time I open a social media app, it's like another announcement of who's going to be in it.
1: Yeah.
0: You know what I mean? And there's a lot of speculation that there's going to be more people added to it, but we just don't know that yet.
1: This always works in the favour of movies. If we think about the Barbie movie, like years ago, that like they had so many cameos. Like, I mean, you're John Cena to Dua Lipa, and then all these ones where you're going, oh my God, it's and it keeps everybody interested. What are other movies? Because there's so many of them.
0: There's
1: that
0: loads.
1: Have had famous cameos.
0: Yeah, there's loads. Do you know who's always at it? Well, was always at it. Was Brad Pitt.
1: Yeah,
0: he used to do them quite often. He used to do them he did one for Friends when he was actually with Jennifer Aniston at the time, and he appeared briefly as a character who hated Rachel.
1: I know. And he had this really quick like. Remember he looked really like camp and it like really suited him. I'll never forget, because like this was before the days of like social media and all that, so you're reading everything in magazines. My mother was like, they're actually married. And then fast forward, they were not
0: there anymore. You go. And he's done it as well for, he did it in Deadpool 2
2: with Ryan Reynolds.
0: Right, so he literally is on for less than a second. Ed Sheeran did one for Game of Thrones.
2: That has to be one of my favourite TV cameos ever.
0: Do you think so?
2: But he really fit, like just the look of him,
0: he looks like he could be from Game of Thrones, doesn't he?
2: Yeah. Sorry, I love you trying to be really diplomatic about
0: it. I was going to say,
1: he looks very Game of Thrones-y.
0: But you know what I mean?
2: Yeah.
0: You know what I mean? People say that about me too, is the ginger beard. you know? My personal

0: personal favourite though, right? You know Melissa McCarthy?
1: Yes.
0: Right? I think she is just fantastic. And her husband, Ben Falcone, is not always, but has very frequently popped up in films that she's been in.
1: Oh,
0: right?
1: Yeah.
0: Have you, did you know
1: he
0: this?
1: He was in Bridesmaids as the airport.
0: He was the unhinged airport marshal.
1: Yeah, right?
0: He was in, she's obviously starred in The Heat, and he's like the blue collar guy in the scene, like with her.
1: Yeah.
0: He was in Identity Thief as well. He was the desk clerk or the receptionist in the hotel. So he's been in loads of them as well. They're absolutely hilarious. And like, I didn't realise until very, very recently that he's been in them all.
1: Yeah.
0: Do you know what I mean? So it's very clever.
2: But I quite like that as well. It's like, oh, we're going to be filming for the summer. Oh, come on, just do it together.
0: Yeah, totally.
1: We'll get you a trailer and all.
2: PWMC, thank you so much for joining us today with your deepish dive. You'll be back to us on Monday.
0: I will.
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0: deadly. 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

0: 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We have the Cat and Fox quiz coming up. Anish, Toshi and Amdun Nuke.
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0: Morrissey, that is Show Me Love right here on 2FM Drive, 25 to 5 on this Wednesday afternoon. You can keep your wardrobe malfunctions coming into us on 087 187 9200. We have got two tickets to Beyond the Pale to give away for them. We'll be coming back to you very soon. However, right now, it is time for the Cat and the Fox quiz.
1: Oh yeah.
0: Cat, would you like some competition music?
1: Please. I'm hoping that I redeem myself after a woeful loss at the Playlist Playoff. So maybe this is where I redeem myself, but I'm not sure. I don't even know what it's on yet.
0: That's okay. I will tell you in just a moment. I would like to say I'm really, really enjoying seeing this competitive end to you. Because you've been very much like, I don't really mind. Whatever's going on, it's fine. And today I actually thought you were going to lose your mind over Rock DJ not winning.
1: I didn't even think I was a competitive person.
0: Here
1: but
0: you
1: when
0: are.
1: You lose enough times, your true colours show.
0: Cat and Fox quiz is where we each take each other on. So Cat did a quiz with me yesterday. I did very well.
1: Yeah, you got 2 out of 3. It was space related things.
0: I know. Space Jam was in there. It was fantastic. I will give you the questions today, and then on Friday Andrew DePuero put us head to head, and look, winner takes it all then. At that point it doesn't really matter. Right now though, we are doing our quiz on one of your favourite things of all time.
1: Oh,
0: can you take a guess?
1: Beyonce?
0: It's not Beyonce.
1: Sleeping?
0: It's not. It's the next thing that you love.
1: Reality TV.
0: Matcha. You will get there eventually. We're actually
1: on
0: the clock.
1: Was my top five. That was my top five. Okay, matcha, great.
0: I just let you take on. What was four?
1: I can't remember.
0: So considering you drink so much matcha, you don't shut up about matcha.
1: Love it. Had two today.
0: How does it taste?
1: Earthy.
0: Dirt. Absolute dirt. Obviously, it is multiple choice. Okay. It is up to you, but you have to give me your answer and I have to take your first answer. No changing as we go.
1: Okay.
0: Your first question is, what part of the tea plant is used to make matcha? Is it A, the roots? Is it B, the flowers? Or is it C, the whole grounded tea leaf? She's back with the pen again.
1: I just need to just jot some things down. I'm going to go with C, the grounded tea leaf. Yay!
0: You would be correct.
1: Woo-hoo!
0: Well done to you. That is also what producer Etna said. Emma Power, however, said, it tastes like dirt, I think the roots.
1: The roots?
0: Yeah, yeah.
1: It's got a bit of soil in it.
0: Your next question today is, what is the Japanese term for the shading process used before harvesting matcha tea leaves? Is it A, fukamushi? Is it B, kabushi? Or is it C, sencha?
1: Fukamushi, kabushi, or sencha?
0: Mm-hmm.
1: Do I get meanings of what these Japanese terms mean? Are they all Japanese terms?
0: They're all Japanese terms.
1: Okay, could I get them one more time?
0: Fukamushi.
1: Yeah.
0: Kabushi.
1: Okay.
0: Or kaboose. Sencha.
1: I'm going to go with the word that sounds like shading, so sencha.
0: Oh no. Caboose or kabushi. I'm not entirely sure of my pronunciations. However, you've got 1 out of 3.
1: To be fair, I don't speak Japanese, but that was a good question.
0: Not yet, you don't. Your final question.
1: Okay.
0: Matcha traditionally plays a central role in which country's tea ceremony? Is it A, China, B, South Korea, or C, Japan?
1: Japan.
0: No!
1: Yay! We're matchy matchy!
0: Neck and neck, which means that the quiz that we're doing on Friday actually counts for so much more.
1: Yeah.
0: No pressure or anything, Andrew. He looks incredibly concerned.
1: We're going head to head again.
0: Come up with a good topic. A good topic.

0: the both of us might know. Well done.
1: I really liked it. I've learned something new about matcha.
0: There you
1: go. Caboosey.
0: Well done. I'll never, I mean, I've asked this quiz 3 times now. I'll never remember any of the questions ever again.

0: song, Emily Sandé, next to me. Can't beat it. Come here, you're listening to 2FM Drive with Laura and myself, Kat. We are with you until 6 o'clock today. Earlier, we were talking all about wardrobe malfunctions. We've all had them.
1: Yes.
0: We've had your texts coming in on 0871 879 200, that this one clearly says Anon.
1: Anon.
0: She does not want to be named. So the text reads, I stole my sister's Deb's dress from her room and crashed another school's Deb's wearing it. I was in fifth year at the time. I planned on cleaning and returning it before she realised, but I was on the dance floor to Flo Rida, Get Low, and got so low, I ripped the whole bum area.
1: Oh my God, you poor thing.
0: I had to return home wearing the ripped dress, and guess who got the door? Only my sister. My God, I wouldn't want to be in the room with that fight.
1: We've got a voice note here that's not anonymous. This is from Megan.
2: It was Halloween, so I had this dress on me, and we were in the pub, and I was like, right, I need to go to the bathroom. And one of the girls were like, Megan, this would be cool, write down the back of my dress. So I was like, oh no, what am I going to do? Had nothing, because we were going out to the nightclub afterwards. The bar woman offered me her stapler and stapled my dress at whole club. No, it didn't last the night. It did tear open again on the way home on the bus.
0: Oh, shout out to the bar woman.
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0: thing.
1: The streets full of fans. 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The feeling that the county must be empty because everyone is here. Yeah, some things can't be missed.
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0: Casey Musgraves, that is Dry Spell right here on 2FM Drive. Coming up on 10 to 5, it's time for this shut up, Cat.
1: We're okay.
0: Like, coffee or a chocolate or something. I'm just tripping over.
1: I'll
0: my
1: do
0: own
1: a-

0: coffee run right after
1: yeah,
0: this.
1: Yeah, thank you very much. Right now, though, it's time to tell you all about Booby Trap Bingo. But first of all, let me tell you about the prize that we've got up for grabs this week. Because if you've got the highest score on Friday, you're going to win yourself a two-night break for two at the Croke Park Hotel. 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
0: That is right. So what's the game to win that prize? Well, it's called Booby Trap Bingo, and it's a good old fashioned game of Jeopardy. So here's how it works, guys. We've got 20 clips in front of us, and all you have to do is pick a number between 1 and 20. You're then going to hear a piece of a song, and you have to either give us the name of the artist or the name of the song. You do that and you'll get yourself a point on the board. But if you get it wrong, it doesn't matter. We just move on to the next clip. You get to play again. You don't get penalised for the wrong answer here. That's why this is a great game. You can stay going for as long as you like, but if you land on one of these guys, you are gone.
1: Oh, just like Rory.
0: Oh, poor Rory. And the thing is, there's actually no score on the board yet because Rory unfortunately landed on the booby trap bingo his first go. There are two booby traps hidden among the 20 clips. Our theme this week is number ones of the 2000s. And if you think you have what it takes to get the high score by the end of this week and win that prize of a two-night stay, then text the word bingo and your name to 51552 or WhatsApp us on 0871879200 and we could be calling you back.
1: It is all to play for. I think my favourite part about yesterday was, even though we were absolutely devastated, Rory just goes, Andrew, you got my number. Call me back again. I'll come back on. See if you can set yourself a high score. Number ones of the 2000s. 0871879200. Bingo in your name, as Kat said. All right, now though, let's get some LF System. 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

0: Bruno Mars, That's I Just Mind, the Austin Mills remix, right here on 2FM Drive. 087-187-9200 is the text line. You keep your wardrobe malfunctions coming into us. This one says, hey girls, my wardrobe malfunction was on my wedding day. My son, who was 5, took a run and jump, landed on my dress, tore a massive hole in the back of it. So I had to tie it up around my wrist in a knot for the rest of the day.
1: Do you know what? I get it. Your wedding is literally there. There's no one that's going to help you. Tie it around your wrist and keep on pushing.
0: I know.
1: But oh my God, what a malfunction on your wedding day.
0: You can't even be mad.
1: You can't even be mad. That's the thing. Katie says, one time my friend got into trouble swimming and I had to drag him out of the water onto a pier full of people and my bikini top got caught up in the commotion. Had to make a decision, my friend's life or my modesty. Well, Katie, you are a hero.
0: Well, I mean, obviously you were going to choose your friend's life
1: of
0: and
1: course.
0: Everything. But I mean, you can now talk about this, so that's yeah. Totally fine. You can keep those coming into us at 087-187-9200. We've got music in the next hour from Sunny Federa. We've got some Florence Road and you'll enjoy this card, a little bit of Mystique. We've also got another round of Booby Trap Bingo where we need a score on the board.
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6: It's 5 o'clock, I'm Jan O'Connell. A man has been jailed for 31 years after police uncovered that a gaming live stream he relied on as an alibi had been pre-recorded before the killing of his pregnant partner in Belfast. 36-year-old Stephen McCullough told detectives he could not have carried out the murder of 32-year-old Natalie McNally because he was broadcasting live on his YouTube gaming channel at the time. But police forensic specialists established that the six-hour video had been recorded 4 days earlier and then streamed as if it were live. Speaking outside the court today, Natalie's father Noel said he hoped that the sentence would deter violence against women and girls.
7: Over the past 3.5 years, our family has went through unimaginable pain and grief from the loss of our beautiful daughter, Natalie. We would like to thank everyone who has helped us to get here today, all our family and friends, the whole community of Lurgan, our Craigavon and throughout this country and beyond.
6: Motorists are to be offered €5,000 scrappage grant if they get rid of a vehicle over 13 years old and get an electric one instead. The pilot EV scrappage scheme will be open for applications from July. The payment will be in addition to the existing €3,500 EV purchase grant. The first of the state exams got underway today with a record 146,000 students beginning their Leaving Cert and Junior Cycle exams. English Paper 1 was the first exam. English teacher Conor Murphy from Skibbereen Community School in Cork said his favourite short story question was on the Ordinary Level Leaving Cert English paper.
8: Possibly the greatest short story option I've ever read in all my time teaching, 20 odd years. It says, write a short story set in a children's play centre where a mystery is solved by a gang of curious toddlers. It's brilliant. They could repeat that in the higher level of all sorts. It's fantastic.
6: Three members of the British Royal Navy have died in a helicopter crash in Devon. The helicopter came down in a field in the early hours of this morning during a training exercise.
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6: Blustery for the rest of the day with widespread showers. Cloudy tonight with longer spells of rain and lowest temperatures of 9 degrees.
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9: Dublin manager Joe Brennan has revealed he feels disenfranchised, undervalued and a lack of belonging to the association as he hit back at comments made by the GAA president Jarnet Burns yesterday, describing them as insulting. He's issued a lengthy statement through his solicitor to respond to Burns, who claimed yesterday it was irrational to compare Brennan's exchange and that of the Donegal manager Jim McGuinness, who escaped punishment when he came onto the field at half-time in the Senior Football Championship Round 1 win over Kerry last Saturday week. Katie Taylor's farewell bout looks set to take place at Croke Park with official confirmation to come on Friday. Promoter Eddie Hearn told reporters last week a proposed date for the fight was Saturday the 5th of September, should negotiations conclude successfully. Matchroom Boxing, chaired by Hearn, have arranged a press event for this Friday at Croke Park, where it's likely the event will be announced formally. Russian Diana Schneider

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5: 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Is it home time yet? 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
6: 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Welcome to the final hour of the show. 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How are you guys?
7: Well, I think everyone's okay. I hope they are. Anyway, we've got another round of Baby Trap Bingo on the way. But first, let's get some Sunny Federa. This is Let Me Be In Your Arms right here on 2FM.

0: Adair, and that's Let Me Be In Your Arms right here on 2FM Drive, just coming up on 9 minutes past five on this Wednesday. Earlier on the show, I hate to bring it up again, but just I just need to give context, Kat.
1: Yeah.
0: I won Playlist Playoff.
1: You did. You have to mention it again. Well, it's fine.
0: Because I won it. So because I won it, we had to play Special D, Come With Me. Now, the reason that I picked that for my song today is because, not that we need a reason, but I picked it because it just reminds me of the Leaving Cert so much.
1: Yeah.
0: I love where everybody's Leaving Cert nightmares and they're like, ah. And I was like, oh, I had so much freedom once it was finished.
1: Oh my gosh. No better feeling.
0: Good.
1: Once you were out of that, and that was your Leaving Cert song, and I feel like everyone kind of clings.

0: on to Believe in Cert song because it's such a core memory in life. Mm. I was one of the unlucky ones where I had just had to pick the subjects that were awkward, like economics and music. So my Leave and Cert ran until the very end. People done after day six. My friends were done after 6 days of it.
1: I was the same. I did ag science, so I was right down to the bitter end. It was like the last exam I think you could do.
0: Everyone's already off on their 6 year holidays and you're just there waiting. But a song that did get me through was Avicii, Wake Me Up. Such a banger. I do remember Kalosha Lurgan did like an Irish version of it that we had to sing, but it came out around 2013, 2014. I did my Leaving Cert in 2014. So what a banger. And maybe this is my redemption to play this playoff.
1: 2014. I did mine 2008.

0: Lehman Cert 2014, how could I forget? Avicii, Allo Black, Wake Me Up right here on 2FM Drive with Laura and Kat. Okay, now it is time to play our game of booby trap bingo. This is for your chance to win a stunning break for two at the Croke Park. We still don't have a score on the board, so we're going to find out who's playing with us today. Hi, Emma.
1: Hi, how are you?
2: Good. We're very well, Emma, but we're more intrigued as to how you are.
1: I'm good, thanks. Not a bother. Home and
0: you feel jet lag,
2: Carlos? You say it again?
1: No, not too bad. Not too bad. I'm getting used to it now. I've been home a couple of days, so
2: okay.
1: The rain is throwing me, but
2: we need to explain to people a little bit because all we heard was Carlo and jet lag.
0: I know.
2: Like, lads, come on. Emma, why are you jet lagged? Where are you coming home from?
1: I'm home from Australia. Fantastic. For a wedding, so I'm home for a couple of weeks.
2: Amazing.
0: Fair play. Are you related to the

0: The groom or the bride?
1: No, one of my best friends from school. So, amazing. Yeah, it'd be lovely.
2: Come on, what's
1: so
2: her name? Nice.
1: Emily.
2: Okay, fantastic. Emma and Emily. So you're off to Emily's wedding. You must be absolutely sickened you didn't come home last week. It was Australia weather here. It was unreal.
0: Yeah, it was class.
1: Sickened. Apparently I jinxed it and brought home the rain. So, yeah.
2: Whereabouts in Oz are you, Emma?
1: Melbourne.
2: Okay, fantastic. Nice. So is it just lashing down? Because it's winter over there now at the minute, isn't it?
1: It is, yeah. It's not too bad now. It's not as bad as the winters here, but...
2: Okay. But still, you could have done with a shot of sunshine.
0: You did mention Carlo,
1: exactly.
0: Emma. And speaking of Carlo, we were looking at updates on Carlo weather, and apparently the sun is to come back out here. In
2: Carlo
0: Edmonton.
2: Weather has promised us all that the weather is going to be...
1: Carlo Weather put us on the board.
2: He's such a great man. He's promised us the weather will be taking a nice turn around the 11th. So we'll still be home then.
1: Yes, I will.
2: Amazing. Okay, this is so good. Emma, would you like to hear about the rules? So how you can possibly win yourself this two-night stay at the Crow Park Hotel for yourself?
1: Yes, please.
2: All right, it's very simple. We got 20 clips. You need to pick a number between 1 and 20. You're then going to hear a piece of a song, and you have to either give us the name of the artist, Emma, or the name of the song, okay? If you do that, you'll get yourself a point on the board. If you can't, doesn't matter. We just move on to the next clip, okay? Stay going for as long as you like. However, if at any point, Emma, you land on one of these lads, on one of our booby traps, then you lose absolutely everything. We are hoping that's not going to be your fate today, because we would love if you could win yourself this two-night stay at the Crow Park Hotel. Maybe yourself and Emily could go on a little holiday for yourself.
0: Ooh, that'd be nice.
1: She would love that.
2: Yeah.
1: She would love that.
2: But we'd all love that, I'd say, especially after spending every last penny on the wedding. She'd be like, please bring me away for a hotel break.
1: Absolutely.
2: You can stay going as long as you like, just like I said. However, we have to take your first answer, and we have to get your answer before the klaxon goes off. Is that okay?
1: Perfect.
2: Okay, fantastic. Theme this week is number ones of the 2000s. So, Emma, do you want to get cracking?
1: Let's do it.
2: Let's do it, is right. The very best of luck. We're all rooting for you here.
0: You got this, Emma.
1: Give us
2: your very first number, Emma.
1: 7, please.
2: Number 7, okay. Have a listen to this. No. You actually have to be having a laugh
0: that
2: now at this point.
0: That can't be, guys.
1: Oh, my God.
0: That can't be.
2: Sorry, I spent longer explaining the rules than you did playing the game.
1: Oh my God, that is so unlucky.
0: Emma, we must just have bad luck with booby trap bingo this short week. I don't know what it is. Yesterday, Rory landed on a booby trap. You're landing on the booby trap first go.
2: I feel really bad for Emily because I was like, oh, I just have to spend all her money on the wedding.
0: I know.
2: Emma.
1: Oh my God, that's typical.
2: Is there anyone there with you?
1: Yeah, my sister's here.
2: What's your sister's name?
1: Tara.
2: Hi, Tara. I'm glad you're getting a good laugh out of this. Because we still have
3: I'm getting mileage on this one.
2: To be honest, though, Emma, no one cares because you're going to be heading back to Oz anyways. They're like, off you go.
0: Fair.
2: You're taking a rise.
1: Exactly.
2: Emma, do you by any chance remember what your leaving cert song was?
1: Oh, I think it was. Yeah, September song was a J.P. Cooper.
2: That is a blast.
0: That was
1: in around that era. Or,
0: was that 2017 or 2016?
1: Yeah, 2016.
2: Okay,
0: fine. I remember that vividly because that was around the time I started going out with my with Dara, and I wanted to get tickets to see J.P. Cooper, and he had no interest whatsoever. But that song's a banger.
2: And now you're getting married.
0: I know, but I love that song. That's a great choice, Emma. What about your sister? What was her leaving cert song?
3: We're twins. Yeah, we're actually twins.
2: There we go.
3: Same
2: song. One song across the board. Well, lads, no luck on Booby Trap Bingo today, but we can provide. It's probably the only thing we can give you. It's J.P. Cooper's September song. Enjoy the wedding. We'll chat to you later.
1: Thank you so much, guys.
2: Bye.
1: See you. Thanks, guys.

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2: 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Just say whatever comes into your head after each word I say, okay? 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
2: Time.
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0: Lawrence Rowe, that's hanging out to dry right here on 2FM Drive. Oh my jeez, take the wheel.
1: Listen, we've been getting your texts in on Leaving Cert songs because Leaving Cert has officially kicked off. Stephanie says, my song was Ruby by the Kaiser Chiefs on every morning on my way to the exams.

0: right here on 2FM Drive. You can keep your Leaving Cert tracks coming into us on 087-187-9200. Kat, it has just gone 5:30, which means right now it is time to head over to the newsroom for the headlines.
1: A man who killed his pregnant partner at her home in County Armagh has been jailed for at least 31 years. 36-year-old Stephen McCullough had denied murdering Natalie McNally. Officials in Kuwait have said at least one person has died and more than 60 have been injured after Iranian drones hit a terminal building at its international airport. And drivers are to be offered a €5,000 scrappage grant if they get rid of a car over 13 years old and get an electric one instead. That's it for now. News in full at 6. On the RTE Radio app. 2FM.

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1: Yes. You know we were talking about wardrobe malfunctions.
0: We were.
1: There's no point in us talking anymore. We've got a little voice on. I've listened to this.
2: Oh my God, ladies. I was just in the car listening to your lovely show with the wardrobe malfunction. And here I am on my way to Dublin. I stopped in a petrol station, went to the bathroom, and basically the zip of my jeans broke, and now I'm stuck in the toilet. I'm not exactly sure how I'm gonna get out. How am I gonna cover myself to get out of here to go back to my car?
0: Get back into the car. Get back listening to us. We will

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0: It's Mr. Know-It-All right here on 2FM Drive, just coming up on 6:15. Cash, we've got Mr. Know-It-All with us right now.
1: Mr.
0: Bella Da Silva. Why did I put down your mic? I'm sorry. How are you?
2: I'm good. How are you guys doing? Happy Wednesday.
0: Happy Wednesday.
1: Happy Wednesday.
0: It's right.
1: I know. It's been a good day so far. We've been up and down.
2: Have I missed something?
1: No, we had to get chocolate. Like, there was just a point in the show where I'm like, I'm running up to get us chocolate.
0: Well, because I malfunctioned. I stopped being able to actually speak, which not great on the live show.
2: Clearly.
1: Yeah. This is what we need to do.
0: I tried to say it was like 4 o'clock and I went, it's 11:04. And anyway, it is. Doesn't matter.
2: We're not here to talk about that.
0: Bella, we have been talking about our Leaving Cert songs. Howling as well, the two of you did Leaving Cert in the same age.
1: I know. Same year. Because me and Bella have a mutual friend.
2: We do indeed.
1: And we started in the same year together in Maynooth. So I'm like, yeah, you definitely did your Leaving Cert in 2014.
2: Yeah, same year, yeah.
1: Mm-hmm.
0: So what was your Leaving Cert song?
2: Oh, my Leaving Cert. I didn't ask me about my results. I didn't want to cry again for the second day in a row.
1: We would never do that to anyone.
2: No, I wouldn't do that, no. My Leaving Cert song was High Hopes, Codeline.
1: Oh,
0: High Hopes.
1: Yeah. Never.
2: Brilliant. Every time that comes up, I always think about how much of a shambles my Leaving Cert was. But Leaving Cert night and being with my friends, it was amazing.
0: Thank you. This is what I keep going for, because I was really buzzy earlier on and producer Etna and Kat were just like, you know, I was traumatised. And I was like, I don't think I gave the exam a second thought. I was very much like, I'm free.
1: Did you do any of the weird subjects where you had to wait until the very end of the Leaving Cert cycle to be done? Like economics, music, you did
0: Ag science.
2: Oh, I've never heard of that in my life.
0: No. Yeah, sorry. I found that the funniest thing when I moved to Dublin, that like none of you really did ag science. I was like, everyone did ag science because it was just perfect. It also kind of crossed over with biology, so it was a nice little like mix over. Yeah.
1: What about you? What was your odd subject?
2: There wasn't really an odd subject. I remember doing art history. They call me a Renaissance man, you know. Art history was the one I had to wait until last, and I wasn't the strongest, I'll have to admit, but I had to wait till like the second last day and the sun was out and everything, and by the time I got out, rainfall.
1: Yeah, you couldn't even benefit from the Leaving Cert
2: weather.
1: Couldn't do nothing
2: about it. It was bad.
0: Absolutely desperate. There will be a lot of people listening right now who are doing the Leaving Cert,
2: yep,
0: or who know people doing the Leaving Cert. It doesn't matter and you'll be fine.
2: Yeah, that's all. Oh, yeah, we should be saying that. Sorry for the horror stories. You will be absolutely fine.
1: They're not even that hard.
2: Okay. Well, my trauma is about to show here, but you will be fine.
1: We survived. Good luck.
0: Give us some music that you're going to be playing on the new music show tonight. One of Kat's favourites I see you brought for us.
2: Oh, that's right. Sienna Spyro. She's at it again. It's going to be great, especially for this year. You know, the Die on This Hill track, one of our favourite songs, the most beautiful song ever. She's now coming out with her debut album. So you're going to get to hear this song, The Visitor, from her album Visitor, July 3rd.
1: This is an incredible one. This is another one that we see on the Instagram reels. And is this the course Wrap Me? No, it's not Wrap Me Around Your Arms Again. That's still the show. But Visitor is just one of those.
0: Sorry, she's just flexing now of how much she knows Sienna Spyro.
1: What a song. She does a good ballad, doesn't she?
2: Oh, she's amazing. Like who do we compare her to? It's like a Amy Winehouse type of old school Ray or something.
1: Yeah, it's like a fusion.
2: She has that voice. She is a beautiful voice. I love her.
0: I would like to say I really enjoy her new one, The Material Lover.
2: Yeah. Material Lover is brilliant.
0: I can feel the shade coming this side, because one time I said Die on This Hill wasn't really for me. I get it, okay? I get it. What else have you got for us, Beto? What's going on?
2: Last one's a bit of exciting, probably a newer one for a lot of people, but you definitely know the song. Love Me Not was one of the biggest songs that kind of came out last year, took off, and she's back with brand new music. Her last tune had Dominic Fike, so that was the whole thing. But this is a brand new one with her right now. This one is called Handle.
0: And just in case anyone's wondering, it's Raven May, isn't it?
2: Oh, yeah, sorry. I thought I said her name. I was going off on a tangent there.
0: You did the cell.
2: Yeah, that's right. That's Raven Lene. Yes.
0: You brought us all the gals today, but you've got 3 hours to fill, so there's going to be loads and loads.
2: It's going to be fun. I can't wait.
0: Maybe Kat's going to have to buy you some chocolate now as well, just in case.
2: I need some energy.
0: What's going on?
1: Yeah.

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1: Yes, indeed. It was time for our track of the week. Our track of the week this week comes from Moyo. It is called We Fall. We absolutely adore this one. I hope you enjoy it.

0: That was our track of the week. It is Moyo. It is called We Fall right here on 2FM Drive. As always, you can keep sending your music into us at laura@rt.ie. It's a shared mailbox between myself and Kat.
1: That is right. Nice. Yeah, sorry. We love your track, so get them in. We were speaking earlier of wardrobe malfunctions.
0: Do you want to know how we got there?
1: Yes.
0: Kat's dad put his vest on her going to school when she was 5. It was like, can't find yours, here you go. And then I was talking about my friend's wedding, about how I was wearing this sequined, beaded, full-length dress. It was absolutely unreal. And I was shimmying onto the dance floor and I went over to the bride's dad to be like, come on, let's go. Snap.
1: You had a Betty Boop moment.
0: I had a Betty Boop moment that I didn't realise. That's the worst part. And the no cold is, breeze.
1: I know. The thing is, we have all had them and we've been reading out your texts all throughout the show on 0871879200. We got an anonymous one.
0: Yes.
1: That I think stole the show. I might just read it again, if you will just indulge me. I stole my sister's Debs dress from her room, crashed another school's Debs wearing it. I was in fifth year, planned on cleaning it and returning it before my sister realised, but I was on the dance floor to Flo Rida, Get Low. I got so low, I ripped the whole bum area. I had to return home wearing the ripped dress, and guess who got the door? Only my sister.
0: Well, congratulations, Miss Anonymous. I'm assuming you have won yourself those Beyond the Pale tickets, a pair of weekend camping tickets for not this Friday, the following Friday.
1: Maybe she should bring the sister.
0: I think maybe you should come and out yourself to myself and Kat at the Roadcaster, because we will be there doing the show live from 3 until 6. That's all from us today.
1: That is. It's been a fun show.
0: It has been a great show. We'll be right back here again tomorrow morning from 3. We will be Katless tomorrow afternoon from 3. The love I've got, I'm actually gone.
1: Bye.
0: See you
1: guys.
0: Later. Bye.
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24: It's 6 o'clock, I'm Jan O'Connell. A man has been jailed for 31 years after police uncovered that a gaming live stream he relied on as an alibi had been pre-recorded before the killing of his pregnant partner in Belfast. 36-year-old Stephen McCullough told detectives he could not have carried out the murder of 32-year-old Natalie McNally because he was broadcasting live on his YouTube channel at the time. But police forensic specialists established that the six-hour video had been recorded 4 days earlier and then streamed as if it was live. Speaking outside the court today, Natalie's father Noel said he hoped the sentence would help to deter violence against women and girls.
25: Over the past 3.5 years, our family has went through unimaginable pain and grief
0: from the loss of our beautiful daughter Natalie. We would like to thank everyone who has helped us to get here today, all our family and friends, the whole community of Lurgan, our Craigavon and throughout this country and beyond. Today we do not celebrate the sentence handed down, as Bernard, my three boys and myself are serving a life sentence since the murder of our beloved Natalie.
24: Record numbers of students are sitting this year's Leaving Cert and Junior Cycle State exams, which began today. For the first time, registrations across both strands have surpassed 146,000. There was a broad welcome for this morning's Leaving Cert papers among students.
1: I'm feeling quite good. It was quite an easy paper. I didn't find it quite challenging, and I thought the essays were very fair.
2: I'm actually feeling grand. It turned out better than I expected it to be.
3: It was very good for me, to be honest. The stuff that I expected came up. For my composition, I picked a discursive essay, which is like one of my strong points.
13: It was actually pretty easy. It was quite nice, surprisingly.
24: New CSO figures show that workers who buy a house in Dublin pay 13 times their incomes compared to employees in Northern Ireland who pay 6 times their incomes. The CSO also found that household disposable income was higher in the Republic than in the North.
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24: Blustery for the rest of the day with widespread showers, cloudy tonight with longer spells of rain, lowest temperatures of 9 degrees.
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26: It absolutely is. Big love to Foxy and Kat for the last couple of hours right here on 2FM. We're moving along with the new music show. My name is Bella Da Silva. You're with me until 9 o'clock and wish you all a big happy Wednesday. Let's lock in.

0: We're getting very, very close for this man's brand new album. This Friday, we're getting Dinner Party, 5th of June, a magical date. Niall Horan is his name, kicking off the show with End of an Era.
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0: I'm wishing y'all a big happy Wednesday. Pedro Silva here on the new music show as we continue on during the week with all things new music. We're fitting it all into this hour, the next, and the one after that, making sure that you have everything you need for your personal playlist. I don't know what you got going on for this weekend, whatever plans that you have, but surely you need to walk away with at least five or maybe 55 songs that we got here. It's 3 hours, it's a lot of time, but you'll definitely find something you like. In this hour, we've got the new one from Moyo on the way. Kingfisher is back in there also. Got some music as well from Amy and plenty more. And also in this hour, we got another episode of Sessions from Oblivion. We're heading on to episode 8. 7 was last night. We're going to continue on up until the last one on Friday. You're going to hear performances and chats from Essie Ray, former rising star, as well as a one to watch, a Beauty Sleep. We also have chats with Kate Tuig as well, part of our tips and tricks. You're definitely going to be needing that and hearing it also. So it's all on the way in just a few, but let's keep those vibes going. A bit of Calvin Harris with a mix of jazzy on this one. It's Satisfied.

0: We've been talking about this man in particular for a minute now. Ends up being on our rising list for 2026. Last year, he was on our rising stage at Forbidden Fruit. This year, he literally just shelled out the main stage at Forbidden Fruit this past weekend. What can this man not do? I have no clue. His recent EP is called Earth Day, and make sure to keep a lookout for anything else he's got coming up, particularly in the summer. His second single of the year, it's Moyo with We Fall here on 2FM.
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2: 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One that's passed on what they learned yesterday to shape those on the pitch today. 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

0: die for you. Music from Kingfisher with the second single of the year. That one is called The Sun Will Never Settle. Always great to have music from them as well. Don't forget, their album Halcyon came out last August. Still an album that people are still playing. It was a Christmas number one. They had a Christmas number one single as well. You know, these boys are on fire, you know, selling out the 3 Arena. Not too much of a big deal, but, you know, it's Kingfisher. We love them. They're always going to do some big things. Big love to them, boys. Just before, we had music from Amy. Her name is spelled A-I-M-E-E. Some homegrown music for you. I've always been saying this to people. Anytime we talk about Amy, I always redirect them to her last EP. It was called Daisy Chains. If you really want to get to know her and her sound, please listen to that. And when you're finished, go ahead and dive into that brand new single. Irish Goodbye was the name of that one. Brilliant single. I'm looking forward to more from herself. We're going to take a quick break, but when we are back, we're going to be diving into episode 8 of Sessions from Oblivion. You're going to be hearing live performances and chats as well with Essie Ray and Beauty Sleep, and even more conversations with K2, a part of our tips and tricks section. It's on the way. Stay locked in.
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0: Thank you.
1: From the stage to backstage here live in Whelan's, we have music from Essie Rae. That one was Let's Go Driving and Blue. Essie Rae, literally, you're huffing and puffing, coming up the stairs all the way back here.
0: Yes.
1: So glad to have you back here. How are you feeling?
0: I feel great. You know, that was a very nice gig. I'm not too flustered.
1: Yeah.
0: I'm being calm. There was nice energy out there. It's a Thursday. It's nice. It's good. I like it.
1: What's the vibes like? The last time we spoke, it was a while ago, actually. But we were catching up. Culture Night, I believe it was.
0: Sligo.
1: Back in Sligo. Yeah, you remember?
0: Yeah.
1: Shout out to Schieffer as well. She was there. She was on the keys, as she was tonight as well.
0: Yes.
1: 2025 was such a year for you. You were 2FM Rising alumni officially.
0: Yeah.
1: So you were in the history books with that. How was your 2025 to sum it up?
0: Oh, it was beautiful. I feel like I was the most I was ever on stage. Mm-hmm. And I was really

0: happy with the songs I was singing, you know, because, you know, when you start as an artist, you're like testing things out. 2025 was the perfect year because I was on stage for RTE, giving me loads of opportunities. Yeah. But I was really confident in the repertoire. And that takes a long time to get to, but there's a real nice, I don't know, like, yeah, I enjoyed that. And I'm coming out of it being like, I'm ready for 2026.
1: Yeah.
0: But it was a great, it was a great year.
1: One of the songs that caught my attention was Blue. Never heard that before. Is that unreleased or has that been out there for a while?
0: No, this is unreleased. So this is a song I wrote about 2 years ago.
1: Yeah.
0: I originally made it as a drum bass track.
1: Yes.
0: And then my friend Shifra, who we had performed with, we said, why don't we strip this back? And there was just so much like passion behind it, and the chords had this real jazzy feel. So when we like stripped it back, we were like, wow, this actually really works. And yeah, so that it is still behind the scenes, is how we haven't released anything.
1: Yeah.
0: But yeah, it's a little one I throw out on gigs, see how people receive it, you know.
1: This Paris move was one of my biggest surprises ever. I thought you were here in Ireland. I thought you were in Dublin walking the streets.
0: Yeah.
1: What was the choice when it came to Paris? Why? Because that's it could have been anywhere.
0: I know.
1: But Paris. We love Paris, by the way. But why Paris?
0: You know, I love Dublin. I've been here, you know, for many years. Yeah. I won't say how many. I'm going to give away my age. But many years. A part of me knew I needed to leave and just experience life a little bit. Get a bit of inspiration. Because you need inspiration, you know, in life when you're an artist.
1: Of course.
0: And I chose Paris. I visited there a little bit, and I sat down there at a little, you know, they have the little terraces there. And I just sat there and I went, I could see myself living here. And I said, I'm going to make it happen. And I did. And it took a few months, but I did really go on a whim, and then my whole life kind of changed, but in a good way.
1: Yeah.
0: But it was a whim. It was really a last minute decision.
1: Yeah.
0: It's been a beautiful experience, so I'm happy.
1: And there's a lot of inspiration coming from, you know, some music we can expect for the new year.
0: Yes, my next song, Make It Happen, I wrote that in a time where I was like feeling a little bit reluctant to make big changes in my life.
1: Mm-hmm.
0: And I made Make It Happen to be like, girl, make it happen. It's like my cheerleading song.
1: Yeah.
0: And then it became a single, and it's gonna be my next single this year, so hopefully it will inspire some of the people to make it happen in decisions they make. I don't know. We'll see.
1: Well, you're not going anywhere. You're going to stay here because there's another song that you have to perform. But we're going to go straight on over back to our Oblivion studio because we have a performance from husband and wife duo, Beauty Sleep.

0: We got Beauty Sleep in the building here in our Oblivion studio. Welcome, guys.
1: Thanks so much for having us.
0: Shailin, we got Ryan as well. How are you guys keeping?
2: We're keeping really good, you know, delighted to be down this way of the world.
0: Yeah. Where from Derry?
2: We're both from Derry, gotcha. Yes. We met in school, and so Ryan...
1: Yeah, as you said earlier, I joined Shailin's band, which is true.
0: Right.
1: So Shailin had a very cool band, and I joined as the guitar player. When we were like kids, really young, we had a load of class times, touring around with that band. And then when it ended, we started Beauty Sleep. We live in Belfast now.
0: Okay, so from Derry to Belfast.
1: It's quite the journey, I know.
0: I was about to say, how was that change from being from Derry, of course, being there, and then now being Belfast? Based.
1: I think, well, there's one, you know, when we come back to Derry now, I think you see it, it's a bit of renewed energy, if mm-hmm. that makes sense. You've been away long enough that it sort of feels exciting. Obviously, so much family's from there and our roots are from there. So it's very significant there and like Donegal and Inishowen are important places. But Belfast has definitely been the home creatively. We have wonderful sort of collectives, studios, venues, friends there, and they kind of are what keep you in the city, you know?
0: Yeah. We just listen to Up in the Air, but there's something that's also in the air. And this is new album.
1: Nice. Yes.
0: The whole damn cake.
1: Oh, yeah.
2: Very good transition.
0: You like that one? Yeah. I've been working on it all day. What's the difference between the first one, Be Kind, and The Whole Damn Cake?
2: It's a good question. I mean, the first one came out 6 years ago, yeah, which is a long time. And it was kind of the first, this project, Beauty Sleep, has always been our like way to figure out, test out things. So the first album was the first time we were producing stuff for ourselves. Mm-hmm. And it was also the first time that we were both singing in bands. We're both instrumentalists first. And so we were trying that out. And the whole album is about being kind to yourself. And for the first time, I think in our adult lives, being a bit more open about the struggles we have with our mental health. Mm-hmm. And that was the first album. And then, you know, we released that in 2019, 2020, COVID hit. Everyone lost their minds a little bit, including ourselves. We did write another album in that time. And we were just like, this is the same album. Like the story can't be, oh, we struggle with our mental health. And we've said that. And isn't that so great?
0: Yeah.
2: And then, oh, we're still sad. Do you know, like, oh, like, and that can't be the story.
1: You need to progress the story and sort of take, I suppose, ownership of that. And that encompassed a lot of different changes in life. It's like the things like, you know, speaking to people, it's therapy, it's exercise, it's getting a house together. It's
2: also
1: getting
2: like going
1: married,
2: on holidays, yeah, and getting married and have these like really
1: building
2: fun
1: a recording
2: experiences.
1: Studio, like, and other people as well. I think we were so thankful for that connection again. We've been married for like 3 years, but together for like 14 years.
0: That's
1: so
0: beautiful.
1: It's very much
2: really cute. I'm so sorry. But no, I mean, it's great when we get to go on tour. I mean, I can't relate. Like when we get to go on tour, we get to go on tour together and have all these shared experiences. And like, I know a lot of my friends are like, you know, they miss their partners and we don't have that because they're right there. Uh-huh.
0: The second song you're going to be able to perform for us, what's that called?
2: The second song is called Radical Happiness, and it's kind of the theme tune for the journey that we said we went on. We kind of were like, how do you encompass this in one song? And so we kind of wrote it like a jingle, like a funny theme tune for like being really, really happy despite your life feeling quite difficult. So that's what it's about.

0: I need to know where you got that bubble gun for sure. Please let me know. His performance from Beauty Sleep is their track Radical Happiness. But also, of course, if you want to check out live videos and performances like that and other useful bits from sessions from Oblivion, head on over to our socials. Now, let's head on over from our Oblivion studio all the way over to our tips and tricks section with Kate Tuick.
1: Kate, how are you?
2: Very well, thank you, Beta. How are you keeping?
1: Even better now that I get to speak to you. I can see the smile on your face. Everything is okay.
2: Oh, yes. Ooh, yeah.
1: A whole lot going on in your life. A whole lot. How are you doing with everything in the past?
2: Yeah, definitely balancing a few different projects, which I think is, you know, is part and parcel of working in the music and creative industries. But yeah, like at the time of us speaking right now, it's heading towards Christmas. So I'm very much looking forward to a little bit of just a chance to recharge, reset, set the goals for 2026 and go again from there. But yeah, it's been a busy year and I'm looking forward to a little break.
1: For the people listening and watching, of course, I'm going to give them three pieces of information on you. You're going to give us a whole lot more in just a second, but on my notes here, right?
2: You're a vocal
1: and piano teacher.
2: Yes.
1: Right. Music director. You're a former administrator for Music Generation Ireland. The most important one here, co-founder, co-director, producer of When Next We Meet Music Festival. So yes. three separate hats there, literally on one head.
2: Yeah, literally. We wear, like, between myself and my partner, Owen, we wear all the hats. So it's a fairly all-consuming project that we've been working on since 2022. But yeah, it takes over life, but in kind of the best way. It's kind of something we're really passionate about. So
1: yeah,
2: we need to do it.
1: In terms of being involved with, you know, a festival and setting that up for as long as yourself and your partner have been doing it, what's that one tip, or at least the first tip, that you give to somebody trying to get into your line of work?
2: If you're trying to get into this line of work, if you have a band right now, start putting on gigs in your locality and start bringing artists that you'd love to be adjacent to or on like playlists with or on festival bills with. Start inviting them to your gigs and just really like create.

0: that community around what you're doing. I think there's artists are obviously like the face of the industry, but there's this whole community of people behind anything that happens, like behind a song being released, behind a festival happening. And just really, I think, be a participant in that community. Go out to gigs, cheerlead other bands, buy their merch and like wear it loudly, you know, like post to your stories like, oh, I was at X's gig. It was fantastic last night. Looking forward to their next one. Put on your own gigs, promote that. Get to know, like, it's not just musicians, like chat to the photographers that are at gigs. Like, I find so many great bands through the photographers that I follow online. Yeah. Like, they have such excellent taste in music and they're like such music fanatics as well. So they almost attend more gigs, I'd say, than artists do. Get to know your sound engineers. You know, like there's nothing worse than a bad PA or a dodgy sound engineer to bring like the quality of your music down. So befriend everybody and anyone around you, because it is just, it's a whole ecosystem. It's not just the face of music. There's a massive community behind it. So, and I suppose like just getting to know the industry that you're in by being an active participant in it is the best way to do it. You know, there's no point in sitting at home and just reading the music blogs, reading the reviews and the articles. Like, you need to be out there and like in rooms with people. And just if that's what you want to be doing, you're going to enjoy that anyway. You're going to enjoy being out. You're going to enjoy meeting people or listening to other people's music.
1: For a second piece of advice, in terms of actually starting out, like from the moment you thought about doing the festival with your partner all the way to its execution, what were the things that you were thinking about at the beginning stages?
0: When we initially started out, it was just a very small idea of trying to put Clonmel back on the map for artists that are touring. I would say this as well, you know, obviously ahead of coming on here, I was thinking about like what advice would I give 20-year-old me, like when I was doing the singer-songwriter thing. And I think there's this like, well, definitely for me at the time, there was this idea of like the lifestyle around being an artist and being poor and being part of the lovely bohemian community. But like you actually do need to look after yourself financially. And I just think that's not really spoken a lot to young artists, but just to be able to like cover your basics so that your well-being is actually in check.
1: I was going to ask for your third piece of advice, but I think you gave me your third and your fourth. You gave us a bonus one. So I'm absolutely happy with that. but I do want to go back to what you said just a little bit. The whole thing with, you know, the money and stuff like that, because it can be taxing. And I can relate to that starting off in my radio journey. Like the first two or 3 years, it was either I was getting paid something really, really small or I wasn't getting paid at all. However, I still had a foot in the door and I had to work with what I had to work with. I had a job on the side, so I completely understand and relate to that part. So anyone that's you know, very young, starting off in whatever they want to do in media, whether it be festivals or radio or music, whatever the case may be, that is the reality. But, you know, as you work on and, you know, throughout the years, it does get better. But for yourself, big congratulations again, because what you do is not easy at all. So I understand completely from your side.
0: Thank you so much, Bella. It's been such a pleasure chatting.
1: Appreciate your time so much. Thank you so much. And again, congratulations and good luck with everything as well.
0: Likewise. And I love the show, Bella. Keep it up. You're doing great work. Thank you so much for promoting the Irish tunes. It's absolutely brilliant. And best of luck with the rest of the series as well and to the other speakers.
1: Appreciate you. Thank you so much. That was Kate there with our tips and tricks section. Now let's head over to Whelan's with music from SC Ray.
2: 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And thank you so much. I'm SC Ray.

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0: just a little bit coming out of our rising list with his music from Florence Road. You knew that already with Break the Girl. Sessions from Oblivion, episode 8, done and dusted. Big love to Essie Ray, Beauty Sleep, and of course Kate Tuig for all the chats and the music. Keep a close eye on the YouTube because they're going to be the visuals uploaded very, very soon. We got 8 episodes down, 2 more to go for tomorrow and Friday. So make sure to stay locked in right here on the New Music Show. Back tomorrow coming up in the second hour, and I'll meet you right there.
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3: It's 7 o'clock. I'm Jan O'Connell. A man and woman have been arrested in connection with an investigation into a fatal assault in Dublin. The investigation was launched following the death of 21-year-old Coyam Balogun, who was found on Clarendon Street, close to Grafton Street, in a serious condition on Monday morning. He was taken to St James's, where he was pronounced dead. Gardaí say they arrested a man in his 20s today, and a woman in her 20s was arrested yesterday. A man has been jailed for 31 years after police uncovered that a gaming live stream he relied on as an alibi had been pre-recorded before the killing of his pregnant partner in Belfast. 36-year-old Stephen McCullough told detectives he could not have carried out that the six-hour video had been recorded 4 days earlier and then streamed as if it were live. Motorists are to be offered a €5,000 scrappage grant if they get rid of a vehicle over 13 years old and get an electric one instead. This payment would be in addition to the existing €3,500 EV purchase grant, providing a total support of up to €8,500 per vehicle. Transport Minister Dara O'Brien said the pilot EV scrappage scheme will be open for applications from July.
4: People will apply through their dealer, so it'll be a simple enough application. Your car will have had to be registered with you for a 12-month period before you apply. So you obviously have to show that you've owned it for at least 12 months. It'll have to have an NCT and it'll be managed through the SCAI.
3: Record numbers of students are sitting this year's Leaving Cert and Junior Cycle State exams, which began today. For the first time, registrations across both strands have surpassed 146,000 pupils.
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3: Blustery for the rest of the day with widespread showers, rain overnight, lowest temperatures of 9 degrees.
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also, and you're going to hear sounds from the likes of Raven Lane continuing on her momentum with her last two tracks. We also have music from Paul McCartney. I had to bring this one back in because his new album is out right now, and it's a little piece of everything for everybody to enjoy, so you got to check this one out. We'll talk about that in a second. Lowa also has a brand new album coming out very, very soon. We'll chat about that. Junior Simba in there. We also have The Script and plenty more from our rising acts also. Since we are on the topic of albums, we are getting closer to that month. We have just entered a brand new month and there's some albums coming, but once we get to July, wow, it's going to be a real piece of cake, man. Summer is going to be stacked with so many different albums, and Sienna Spiro is someone that's been really, really using a lot of her fire to bring us some beautiful music. Die on This Hill, one of the most beautiful pieces that I've ever heard really in the last 2 or 3 years, but of all time, it is definitely up there. What a voice, so young as well, straight from the UK, showcasing so many different things. She only had an EP that came out last year, and for this year, she's taking a step further and releasing her debut album. It's called The Visitor. It comes out July 3rd, so it's literally a month from now. We don't have to wait too long. They're really going gung-ho with this album, and I'm really looking forward to it. And just yesterday, she released this song. The music video is also out for it as well, so you can go ahead, listen, watch, do what you got to do. But one thing you must do is enjoy music. Sienna Spiro with The Visitor here on 2FM.

Having these three men on one song is like a dream come true. For the first time ever, it's music from Khaki Kid, we got Kojak, and we also got Keen Kavna. Three characters all on there, and you can check out all the shenanigans to get up to in the music video. That tune is called Rude. It's from Khaki Kid's brand new EP. It's called Girl Bites Dog, which is an incredible listen. Highly recommend you listen to that one. Next up is music from Raven Lene. If you don't know the name, you might know her tune Love Me Not, which went absolutely viral. It was released, I want to say, close to 2 years ago, but then it became a sleeper hit and a lot of people started getting to it, went viral on TikTok and all that good stuff, and becoming a song that everybody knew. And since then, she's just been on a high. She's been out there performing and supporting so many different people. She released two different tracks just a couple of weeks ago. It's called Bobby and Reputation, one of them featuring Dominic Fike, and then we have a brand new one here from herself. The music video also out right now. Great dance numbers on there, you'll enjoy. This tune is called Handle.

0: anything in the new wave type of section, obviously you're going to love Bleachers. They've been coming out with so much different music, and now they have the brand new album, came out not too long ago. It's called Everyone for 10 Minutes. A couple of different interesting tracks on there, this one being one of the new ones we're playing on the show. But I'm really digging this new album right now. It's the first, I believe, in about 2 years. So it's a really great effort that they've got here. But please go ahead and check it out. Check the whole album in its entirety. I'm going to go ahead and have another listen to it this weekend. It's actually real infectious type of project when you listen to it. Next up, we're going to dive back into our 2FM Rising list. And speaking of infectious, listen to the voice on this woman coming up. Jessica Doolin, one of my favorite guests that we've had here. We spoke to her about different things, about her projects and gigs. And I'm just looking forward to what she's got coming up for the rest of the year. She's just recently performed at our Rising stage, Afrobeaten Fruit, this past weekend. Everybody loved it. I've seen the clips. And oh God, I cannot wait to see even more, promise you. This is one of my favorites. It's called Love Always Knocks Me Out.
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0: Teirris Jack sa gearda siochana inniu, is féidir iirtas I dhéanú ar a nis ar publicjobs.ae.
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0: Music from Run the Red, their brand new single is called Natural Disaster right here on 2FM. It's also a 2FM rising act, so make sure to go ahead and check out that list. Before that, we had a bit of a thumper. We had Junior Simba with Carmichael on there as well. I think I'm about to break something to get the heart pumping for sure. Before that was Homegrown Music from Sei Green, S-E-I, and then Green as in G-R-E-E-N. Something soul, something funky, a bit of jazz in there as well. It's one of their next singles here. Still Exists, one of my favorites. I've been doing it for a long time too, so make sure to go ahead and check them out. Before that, something along the same wavelength with Ezra Collective, Pasalu on there with Only Love, straight out of the UK with that one also. And before that, well, it's the woman of the hour, it's Loa. Brand new album is coming out very soon, Materia Medica with Keep On Moving. Five tracks there, I believe. 1, 2, 3, 4, 5. Yes, the maths is correct. Now, we're not talking about maths, we're talking about music. We're heading into more from our 2FM Rising list. This time, it's music from Courtesy. This one is Sunny here on 2FM.
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And I haven't a clue what to teach him. Cause down could be up in a year. You're a pup, never took it in fear. Through the mud and the tundra, I won like a sunny gift that his uncle is here. Don't think I'm the perfect example, but I've been through it. I'm

Music from our very own Kedama, K-E-T-A-M-A, kicking off this hour with Comes and Goes. A whole hour of more new music up until 9 o'clock before we move things along with the Green Room with D.O.B. Music in here from AMAC. We got Misha and the Bear with the brand new single. We got Jungle, new music from Drake, Sky Newman, plenty more from our rising stars as well. Let's keep it going with this man right here. The Great Divide is the name of his recent album. It's Noah Kahan. This one is Doors.

0: She goes by the name of Amak, A-E-M-A-K is how you spell her name. Famous is the name of that song, and it comes from her debut album. It's officially out right now. It's called Folk Songs from Mama and Papa, also the title track there too. It's a brilliant album, in fact. I don't want to say too much because I want you to go ahead and actually listen to it, but brilliant one. Once again, Folk Songs from Mama and Papa is new music from Amak. Before that, we had rising star Roe Byrne coming out with something for the summer, for sure. He actually performed this on the Rising stage. It was called Fairly Happy, a song that he's been putting out on the socials here and there, been teasing us for a little bit, but it's officially out right now for us to listen to. Before that, we had music from Shani, S-H-A-N-I. Beautiful singer, beautiful song as well just before that. We'll definitely have a place right here in the new music show. We'll be hearing that a lot more often. It was called Wearing Your T-Shirt. You won't get enough of that for sure. It's on the way even more. Plenty, plenty more just like that. Continuing on with music from our Rising list, as we just stated. Post Party up there. High energy, good vibes. It's so positive. I love this track. It's called Love You Every Day.
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3: 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I had an invigilator that had to come in every morning, and the papers got couriered in on a motorbike every day. The funniest thing was the nurses. Once the exam was over, all coming in and having a look at the papers and reminiscing about their exams. And I got on.
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couple of weeks ago, this man released not one, not two, but three albums: Maid of Honor, Habibti, and the one that a lot of people are actually waiting for, which is Iceman. And on that album, there's about 7 or 8 songs that could easily just make it on the top 10. I think technically all of the songs made it on there, but he has yet again another number one, Janis, STFU. A lot of people are really vibing with this one. The Licky Lee, a little bit of a reference there, a little sample, whatever may have you. Somebody he's actually worked with in the past as well, years ago, back in 2009, on a song called Little Bit. And here we go, full circle moment, doing that once more. Once again, Drake, and make sure you get to his album, Iceman, once again with Janis, STFU. Let's go to a former rising star with Shiv, when she's been traveling all over the world giving out her music. This one features Nyasha Timbe, and this is actually one of my favorite songs that I've heard just today. I believe it dropped today, maybe it was yesterday, but I do know it's very, very fresh, and a lot of people will be listening to this one for the first time. So a little first play right here on the New Music Show. This one is called Kumba.

always a smile on my face when I hear music from this man. New Spectrum is his name. That tune is called Come A Little Closer right here on the New Music Show. Before that, we had Rue Ree with Makeover. That one right there was called, or not even called, it's actually called Makeover. I don't know why I said that, but his new album is out right now. So please go ahead and check it out. Before that, once again, a former rising star with Shiv and Yasha Timbe with Kumba. A brand new one from Shiv. A surprise drop, really, as well. I'm really glad we get to hear her voice once more. Abby Coulibaly is up next. If we're talking former rising stars, second single of the year, this one is Control.

0: Doesn't it sound just like summer? Music from the Rolling Stones, their brand new album is on the way too. In the Stars, right here on the New Music Show, is coming from their upcoming album, July 10th, Foreign Tongues. Make sure to get that when it comes out because, oof, judging from that single right there, it's going to be a madness. One more song to go before we head on off, and really before I say my goodbyes, stay locked in.
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2: 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Why go to Italy when West Cork dairy rules? 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

Music from Lola Young making a return right here, not only on the New Music Show, but to the music world. That one is called From Down Here, brand new one that you're definitely going to keep on hearing, and hopefully a couple of more singles as well. That is my time here on the New Music Show. I appreciate y'all for locking into me, and I hope that you have a great Wednesday night, which is going to be even better, because straight after 9 o'clock, you will be joined by D.O.B. with The Green Room. From 11, more music will be had with Dan Hegarty on The Alternative, so I hope you enjoy the rest of your night. Last tune goes to Sorka Richardson, some homegrown music for you with Grenadine, and I chat to you when I chat to you. Peace and love. 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
2: And thank you so much, Bette de Silva. How are we doing, friends? Welcome to the Green Room for Wednesday night, June 3rd. It is DOB, Dermot O'Brien, sitting in once again for Jenny. We're here all this week on the Green Room, and I hope you've had a brilliant day and managed to dodge some of those thundery showers going around. We've got lots of brilliant music, as always, to share with you on the show tonight. Some classics and some new bits, new tunes from Swim and Chloe Kaye teaming up with Mid, Misha and the Bear on the way, as is Effie and Lola Young. Some Licky Lee, Moyo, another play of our track of the week from Disfreak, and some Deadbeat on the way. And at 10 tonight, we bring you a greatest album on the show, the debut from Fleet Foxes from back in 2008. Little bit of a winter vibe to the album, and obviously there is that tune White Winter Hymnal on there. But I don't know, today with those thunderstorms just had me feeling a little bit cozy indoors. So we thought we'd bring you a selection from that debut from Fleet Foxes. If you have a favourite from the album, do let me know on 087 187 9200 on WhatsApp or 51552. And we begin with an artist who played Forbidden Fruit last year alongside his bandmates in Caribou and will be taken to the stage at Beyond the Pale later this year.

later this month, should I say. It's only around the corner. I am talking about Daphne, one of his solo releases from 2025. And still such a vibe, this one. We begin the Green Room for Wednesday with some sad piano house. Welcome to the show, everybody.

The song is just pure serotonin. We Should Talk from Bleachers, from their new album, Everyone for 10 Minutes. They will be at the Three Olympia, hopefully for more than 10 minutes, on November 30th this year. Tickets still on sale for that one. And we kicked off the show tonight with Dan Snaith of Caribou, aka Daphne, with Sad Piano House, one of my favourite tunes of last year. And now for music from our 2FM Rising list for 2026. These guys played on our stage at Forbidden Fruit over the weekend and joined Graham Smith in the Roadcaster as well for a chat. And this tune, very hypnotic. It's new from Misha and the Bear. It's called Bleach on 2FM.

Another one of the 10 rising acts that have made it onto our 2FM list this year, Moyo. He had a huge weekend at Forbidden Fruit on the June Bank Holiday just gone, playing on the main stage no less. That is his new track called We Fall, and going in heavy with current Misha and the Bear Music, their brand new track called Bleach, which landed on Friday. The 2FM rising list sounding very large for 2026. You can check out the full thing on 2fm.ie. And we're getting a new album in September from Bloc Party, Anatomy of a Brief Romance. Delighted to have these guys back. And we're after getting the very first taster.

Nothing like a wobbly bassline to see us through the hump day of the week. DJ and producer from Blackpool in the UK by the name of Effie. She went on tour, little mini tour across Ireland back in February, playing shows in Dolan's Limerick, the Rushing Dove in Galway, and Cypress Avenue in Cork. Hopefully we see her back here very soon. This is her new one called Talk Nice. And we brought to you new Block Party in there as well with Coming On Strong. It is the Green Room for Wednesday night with D.O.B. in for Jenny this evening. And we've still got tunes from Dysfreak and some Deadbeat on the way. Some Olivia Rodrigo, Gott Street Park and Matt Maltese. And some Florence Road as well, who of course took to the stage on the Three Olympia, or at the Three Olympia last weekend. It looked like an absolutely huge show. We'll get on one of their recent releases very soon, as well as new music from The Last Dinner Party and Swim from his new orchestral suite of tunes. But now, taken from the new Licky Lee album called The After Party, this is Happy Now on 2FM.

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0: Rabbits Can Swim, Florence Road on 2FM. They were at the 3 Olympia last weekend and it looked absolutely huge. Definitely on my bucket list to see live this year at some point. And of course, lots more shows to come from the Wicklow girls. And we had Licky Lee, Happy Now, in there for you too on Wednesday night's Green Room. It is time to bring you my track of the week at 9:30 now on the show. We've got the Donegal Brothers Disfreak. They are back with a new imprint called In Aran, and they're teaming up with Derry poet Some Deadbeat on this new tune. According to Disfreak, they were raised on pirate radio, rain and low frequency noise in County Donegal, and that has very much influenced their raw, hardware driven electronic sound, and we've loved all the music we've been getting from them over the last few years, but it definitely feels like with this return in 2026 we're getting a new era and a new sound from Disfreak, and a much more focused sound at that. Check this out. Our track of the week is from Disfreak and Some Deadbeat. It's Maiden City.
1: I was made in the Maiden City, lads, and I've came a long way since the day when shit was pretty mad. Had an opportunity that my dad didn't have, so I said I'd take it and make it like it was Breaking Bad. Sought out tuition, but no food for thought. I was starved of nutrition, like something was missing. I was just existing, trying to make a living, making love and poetry and bad decisions. I was sitting, waiting, wishing on the premonition. Had to take the vision, making my mission. I used to dream about it, but now the people listen, so I don't dream, I live it. I'm just reminiscing. I'm just reminiscing.

He's got one of the most recognisable voices in music, just so velvety. Matt Maltese is his name. This is his collaboration with Gotts Street Park on the new track Some Birds Don't Fly on 2FM on The Green Room tonight. And we brought you our track of the week from Dis Freak and Some Deadbeat before that with Maiden City, sounding absolutely huge. That, of course, will get another spin on tomorrow night's show. But in just under 20 minutes time, we're bringing you our greatest album for tonight. It is the debut from Fleet Foxes back in 2008, an album considered by many to be the best debut album, certainly one of the best of all time. So we'll bring you a couple of tracks from that album in the next 20 minutes or so. But we mentioned how Olivia Rodrigo sampled CMAT. Or I keep saying sampled. She covered CMAT in the BBC Live Lounge yesterday when covering her track When a Good Man Cries. She also performed this, her most recent single. This is The Cure, Olivia Rodrigo on 2FM.

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2: Listen up, y'all, cause this is it. I've been looking for a hit. Let me tell you this. They say downtown is the place it is. I want a new song. Move with it. I say...

0: On Wednesday night's Green Room, it is Dermot in for Jenny until 11 tonight. And this is a real slice of fun. It's new music just out today from New York's Chloe Kaye. Teaming up with French producer Mid on this one. She had one of the biggest songs of the summer last year in Ibiza, especially with her collaboration with Jocelyn Brown and Luke Alessi on The One.
1: Why don't you dance?
0: Could she possibly be doing the same again this year with this track? We'll have to wait and see. That one is called Lemme Dance on 2FM. We're gearing up towards our greatest album from Fleet Foxes in just a couple of minutes' time, and we'll play some classic Bonobo and Teed on the way soon, ahead of Teed's show at Fidelity in Dublin later this month. And now we're after getting a new suite of orchestral arrangements from tracks from Swim's Dear Friend album from last year, one of the best albums of the year. Check this one out. This one is called Memories.

0: released in September 2020. I'm after actually giving myself a little bit of a shock. I didn't know this song was 6 years old now. It's never good sometimes when you find out just how long a song has been out for. But it is very much a modern classic. It is Heartbreak by Bonobo and Teed. And Teed will be playing next weekend, Saturday, June 13th at Fidelity in Dublin. I saw Follemore was there over the bank holiday weekend, just gone, looking amazing. So if you're not heading to Beyond the Pale this year, that weekend, you very much should try and get yourself a ticket. I think it might just be sold out. But you know what? Go and give it a go. See if you can go and see Teed at Fidelity. What a venue to see him perform at. So yeah, that'll be brilliant if you get to head along to that. We brought you music before that track from Teed and Bonobo from Swim and his new orchestral version of the Dear Friend album that he brought us in 2025. We played you Memories featuring Ova Leuven, and there are five other orchestral versions of some of Swim's tracks on that new orchestral suite. All sound just as beautiful as that one. It is Dermot in for Jenny tonight on The Green Room. I hope we find you well tonight and that you're enjoying the tunes so far. We still have an hour of great new music and some classics to come. And speaking of classics, we're heading back to 2008 and a debut album from Fleet Foxes as our greatest album next.
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0: And it's time for a real treat now, I think. I've just been looking outside the windows here at the Radio Centre, and it does look like it's a bit of a grey, cold and showery June evening. Not quite seasonal for now. Hopefully the weather does pick up in the weeks ahead. But I was kind of feeling a general sort of cosy vibe today when preparing tunes for tonight's show. So I've decided to head back to the noughties and an album from a band who always give me warm, cosy, kind of wintry vibes. Do you know what? I kind of get the same energy from this album that I do from the debut from Bon Iver. Just that feeling of musicians sitting out in a cabin in the woods by themselves in solitude, writing beautiful music. And that's just what we get on this debut album from Fleet Foxes, originally a duo from Seattle, based in Seattle, and formed in 2006 by Robin Pecknold and Skylar Skjelset. They've since grown to, I suppose, become a full band outfit. And they just make the most beautiful, stripped back, introspective music. And as I mentioned a few minutes ago, I think a lot of people consider this debut album from Fleet Foxes, released in 2008, to be certainly one of the best debut albums of the noughties, but possibly even stretching further than that. It really is a work of art, and I did find it difficult, as I've been saying every night this week with the albums we've been featuring on the show, to just pick three songs to bring you on the Green Room tonight. We've got 11 songs on this album, but I think, do you know what, I think I'm happy with the three we've gone with. We had to begin with this one, of course, probably the most well-known track from the album. So let's begin with White Winter Hymnal from Fleet Foxes, the debut album from Fleet Foxes, released in 2008. It's our greatest album tonight on The Green Room. Enjoy.

It is such a comfort album, I feel, this one. It is the debut from Fleet Foxes, our greatest album on the show tonight. And you can definitely hear the Norwegian influences that come into all of Fleet Foxes' music, really, because, of course, there are Norwegian roots for both Robin and Skylar, despite the fact that they are a band based from Seattle. And

tonight's greatest album on the Green Room, the debut self-titled album from Fleet Foxes, and that song three, which we brought to you tonight on the show, is Meadowlarks. And I hope you're nicely settled into Wednesday night by now, feeling nice and cozy, ready for bed at this stage after hearing that album and the selection from it tonight. Let's keep things on a kind of a gentle tip for now as we bring you new Circa Richardson in a second. And now first up, this one, so relaxing as well, from The Strokes, it's Falling Out of Love.

music from Circa Richardson, that is Grenadine, and we played you The Strokes and Falling Out of Love as well. Circa Richardson, her voice very recognisable as well. I feel like I'm saying that about a number of vocalists on the show tonight. I've recently been watching the RT series The Dry that just finished up its third and final season recently. Circa's voice features across quite a bit of that series across the three seasons, so definitely hearing that new song from her brings me back to watching that show as well. Her voice so recognisable. And we've still got lots more tunes to bring you between now and the end of the show tonight at 11 o'clock. New music from O'Flynn coming on Friday ahead of his new album in July. We'll play Kelsier in the next couple of minutes. And now here's Barry Can't Swim. He's returned with a new track called Return to Vibo, channeling his inner Groove Armada with the brass section in here. Let's get into it. It's 2FM.

0: dark. My feet bleed from dancing. Been clean, you are my blue.
1: The Last Dinner Party continue their run of releases for 2026. They've already brought us Let's Do It Again and Come All Ye Beasts, but that track called Big Dog. And from Big Dog to Big Pig, we've got Switch, classic Big Pig, on the way on the show in the next couple of minutes. But as mentioned, we are getting a new album from O'Flynn on July 17th called Kairos. Already some huge releases from that out already, the likes of Farah and Sekete alongside Swordman Katala as well. But here's one Kelsier that I've been enjoying over the last couple of months, and we look forward to a new release from this album coming on Friday called Ashiko, which is one that definitely has been a hit in O'Flynn's DJ sets and live shows in recent months. Very much looking forward to this new album on July 17th. For now, this is Kelsier on 2FM.

2 FM on the Green Room for Wednesday night with Dermot in for Jenny. We're handing over to Dan Hegarty on the alternative from 11. And that is Big Pig with Switch. And also we played you music from O'Flynn called Kelsier. And last night on the show, we featured the new Digitalism album as a future greatest album on the show. It is called Optimism and it is out now. I was leaving the studio last night and the first thing I saw on Instagram as I was walking out of the building

was that yesterday was Jens from Digitalism's birthday. And how remiss of me to not wish him a happy birthday on the show while we're playing three tracks from that very wonderful new Digitalism album on the show. So do you know what? I think the only way to rectify that mistake is to get on some more Digitalism right now. This also on that brilliant new album. It's called Sirens.

this track definitely does nice things to my brain. I feel every time I hear it, I'm loving it more and more with each new listen. Junior Simba and Carmichael together on I Think I'm About to Break, and Digitalism before that with Sirens. We've got a few more tunes before we get out of here at 11 o'clock tonight. We've got the first bit of new music from Lola Young in 2026. Now she is back with a new release. This is called From Down Here.

0: back to the start of it all. This journey has its ups, its downs, its paradoxes. But we are not just human beings, we are human becoming. Stepping into each stride by stride, moment by moment. The darkness and the light is both home. It's both home. It's both home.
1: As uplifting as ever from Joy Anonymous, that is their new release called Joy, Light in the Dark. One or two more tunes from me tonight. We're going to go out with some live music from Houseplants from their Live at the Beekeepers album last year in just a few minutes. Want to also tell you as well that on tomorrow night's Green Room, I will be back from 9 o'clock, and at half 10, we're bringing you a guest mix from

Steve Flynn, one of the residents of the Melodic crew in Dublin, who have been doing their thing for 15 years now, bringing the best in melodic house music to Dublin and beyond. They are taking over the Cirrus Garden stage at Beyond the Pale on the Saturday night this year on June 13th. And Steve Flynn from Melodic will be in the mix for us tomorrow night on the show from 10:30 with a mix to get us excited for what you can expect if you are seeing Melodic at Beyond the Pale this year. So that's coming up on tomorrow night's show. Lots more goodies as well alongside of that. And before we get to some live house plants, let's bring a tune from Poser, who just recently, in the last couple of weeks, released a new EP called In Fire There Is Form. We've been playing some tracks from that on the show this week so far. But let's go back to a mixtape he released in 2025, just last year, called Good Time. This one was on it, one of his very earliest releases, still one of my favourites as well. It's called All That Jazz.

don't know what I would do.

thank you so much for joining me on the show tonight since 9 p.m. Dan Hegarty up from 11 with The Alternative. And I will be back from 9 tomorrow night. Another spin of our track of the week from Disfreak and Some Deadbeat. Maiden City will play out again on the show tomorrow. We'll have another greatest album for you as well. And as mentioned, at 10:30, we have got Steve Flynn from Melodic Dublin in the mix ahead of Beyond the Pale, which of course is hitting up Glendalough from June 12th to 14th. And now, from the Live at the Beekeepers album, recorded in Ballyvaughan, County Clare, in 2025. This, of course, is Houseplants, one of my favourite tracks of theirs, full stop, but certainly from this live album as well. This is Sweets and Cursing. Dan is up next. I'll talk to you tomorrow night from 9. See ya.

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0: With Dan Hegarty.

There's a couple of different remixes of that, but I'm still quite partial to the original. That is Dracula from Tame Impala. Thanks to Dermot and thanks to Beta for the past 5 hours of music. It is Dan here with you. It is The Alternative. Now, Green Tea Peng. This is one from the Tell Them It's Sunny album, which landed last year. This is What You Mean.

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Silence and noise, that's when the wind begins. Start over any day again. Storm outside, keep your center controlled. They don't want you knowing the power that you hold.

There's a wonderful intensity to the music of Yin Yang. That's the most recent single. It's called Think About It. A really distinctive voice in music in the year 2026. Skepta, Pure Water, that goes back a few years, a former favourite on this show. And Green Tea Peng from the album Tell Them It's Sunny. What You Mean was the track. Now, haven't played this on the show in ages. It's Bulls on Parade, Rage Against the Machine.

0: there's at least two things in this world that I love. 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It's okay to not feel safe in city rhyme boy gangsters.
1: Is everybody in the world gonna die before someone finds the answer?
2: Confident your suspicions are wrong, Sergeant. We don't commit murder up here.
3: And everyone deserves the fate that's coming to them. Panic, death, things worse than death.
4: You want to psychoanalyze me? 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
3: Dissect me like a guinea pig. 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
4: And I see Mount Song shot when lives are lost. 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I see Annie like...

0: I see any last bit of humanity that's regardless of evidence in psychosis, autistic adiposis. I see people breaking up when the trick is to stay together. So evidence in psychosis, autistic adiposis. I see desperation on the streets like no other. So evidence in psychosis, autistic adiposis. I see rotten food for brains and dark days remain. And what do you like about life?
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0: 不能胡吃了，那就吞下去。
1: Grimes featuring Aristophanes, that is Scream. Meryl Streak is back with a brand new single. You heard that just before that. It's called Rotten Fruit. It's from his forthcoming album, which lands in October. His third album, which is called Stories They Don't Teach You in School. And Rage Against the Machine, the classic that is Bulls on Parade. Now, just a reminder that Sessions from Oblivion, the series, continues this week on Betta's new music show. Now, this is the brand new single from Misha and the Bear. It's from their forthcoming EP. They're one of 2FM's rising artists for the year 2026. This one is Bleach.

0: September 1994, over 60 children from this school in the suburbs of Harare, Zimbabwe, witnessed several objects landing and two beings coming out.
1: A Future of the Past is the debut solo album from God Knows. It sounds kind of strange when I say that, the debut solo album, because he's brought us so much music over the years as part of Rusangano family, as loads of different collaborations too. But that is a track from his debut solo album that's Ode to the Ancestors, Super Organisms, Something for Your Mind, and Misha and the Bear, that's Bleach. Now, God Knows is an artist from Limerick. We've just had music from him. Here's another act from Limerick. They go by the name of Theatre.

Four in a row from Limerick. I mentioned God Knows earlier on. Theatre, their current single is You Are. That's from their forthcoming Incarnate EP. That's what it's called. That's going to land on June 12th. The Cranberries from the debut album Everybody Else Is Doing It, So Why Can't We? Sunday was the track from that album. And Neptune Blood, that's Best Laid Plans from a couple of years ago. Some of the guys who were, or who were, who are still in another great band called Fox. Now let's go to Dundalk to music from Just Mustard.

It's a gorgeous track called Gold from Interference. And if you haven't seen a documentary about their late singer, Fergus O'Farrell, it's really worth watching. It's called Breaking Out, a beautiful story, and about just a remarkable singer and a remarkable band too. We had Just Mustard before that, Silver. That's from their current album, We Were Just Here, which was shortlisted for Irish Album of the Year at the recent RTE Choice Music Prize. And we have their performance from that event on tomorrow night's show. So let's finish up with this. They've had a busy year so far. They are Madrasalik. This is I Was Just a Boy.

killing. That means I'm great, and my great track keys on my way to my babe. 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I'm not a king, I'm a prophet. You're not a home, you an office. On the ways I cause, on my face and them guys, yo, I'm sick if I'm honest. 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Yeah, you rapping real good, but just acting for the looks, sir. 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He gave me a leg up. You stepping on Legos, oh, it hurts, so it hurts. 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

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You know I'm sorry, but I gotta try. 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Sitting in

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And I'm trying to get rich with that belly. Can't afford the rent when my mind don't raise me. In the box room till the bucks push daisies. Buddy's looking at me like he could have been something. That

0: to an ex-friend, won't be missing you.
1: It was 2019. I met a boy on the street with black ripped jeans, and it wasn't like me.